0: Springfield Police Department reported that when they stopped the unidentified male for driving at 52 miles per hour, the man attempted, get this, to switch places with his dog who was in the passenger seat. The poor woofer. The dog does not face any charges. 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

0: 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'60s and '70s tracks that stand the test of time.
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13: Morning, Harrison Preve here. The Transport Safety Bureau Chief has described a near miss at Sydney Airport last month as serious. It's investigating why a Qantas 737 was cleared to cross the main runway as a flight from Canberra was landing. Luckily, the error was noticed in time. Angus Mitchell telling 7 they're treating it as a breakdown in coordination.
14: There is a digital system to coordinate movements on the ground, but there's also the pilots themselves who obviously have a responsibility around clearing the way ahead of them as well.
13: Iran's foreign ministry says it's agreed with Oman on the geographic coordinates for a shipping route through the Strait of Hormuz. According to a spokesperson, an announcement is on the way, as long as no third parties try to interfere. A national crackdown on dangerous e-devices is on the way. The ACCC says it's been tasked with developing uniform safety standards for e-bikes and e-scooters. It's in a bid to prevent unsafe products from entering the Australian market and reduce fire risks. A discarded SpaceX rocket is believed to have crashed into the moon. ANU astrophysicist Brad Tucker has told the ABC the collision stirred up dust and debris.
15: Pretty the first conclusive evidence that we do have that the object collided. So it does look like it's happened. We don't have any images of the crash site, so to speak, or the crater site yet.
13: And briefly, SA Health investigating 9 staff accused of accessing AFL great Tony Modra's medical records while he was in hospital after a truck crash.
3: Your sport now. E-Delilly Engineers for locally made field bins and silos.
13: An explosive claim that an AFL club has struck a secret deal with a player, making them legally responsible for any head knocks they suffer on the field. The unnamed club reportedly brokered the deal after the player suffered a string of concussions and was keen to play on. A huge coup for the Perth Bears, the incoming NRL side signing England forward Morgan Smithies on a three-year deal. Smithies will head west from the Canberra Raiders. And Alexi Popperins clinched a straight sets victory in the round of 64 at the Montreal Tennis Open.
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5: On the west coast, a partly cloudy one today with a slight chance of a shower west of Nullarbor. Most likely this evening with a near zero chance of rain elsewhere, with some light winds becoming east to northeasterly, 15 to 20 kilometres per hour throughout the day, with top temperatures in Elliston 17 and Woodna with a top of 18. On the eastern Eyre Peninsula, a partly cloudy one today with a slight chance of a shower in the south with a near zero chance elsewhere, with some light winds and top temperatures in Cleve and Kimber, both with 17. And on the lower Eyre Peninsula, a cloudy one with a medium chance of light showers becoming less likely late this afternoon and into the evening with some light winds. Top temperatures in Coffin Bay, 18, and Cummins and Port Lincoln, both with tops of 17.
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Bruno Mars on your More Music Mornings here on 5CC. It's Riz here with you. Good morning, everyone. I hope you're having a great start to your Thursday. And the weekend is almost here with plenty going on, including Peter Pan Jr., the kids from Navigator College, putting on a production over the next couple of nights on the Friday night, tomorrow night, and Saturday night as well. 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Well, they're flying to Neverland and back, but we've got this one from Savage Gardens to the moon and back on the way for you very, very soon here on your More Music Mornings here on 5CC, kicking it off with Rocks.

0: Dream Academy on 5WC on your More Music Mornings. Riz in with you today. And a reminder, of course, that next week EP Field Days is on and WSB Distributors are bringing the fun to this year's EP Field Days. 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Then jump on our Facebook page on 5WC. Like the pinned post that's up there from WSB Distributors and then comment WSB's site number 220 on 5th Street for your chance to win. 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Now, for this Facebook giveaway, Ray on Good Morning EP is going to do that throughout the show tomorrow morning. So listen out. But in the meantime, jump on our 5WC Facebook page, like and comment on the pin post.
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There is plenty of reason to be happy here on 5WC on your More Music Mornings, because the weekend is almost here. A massive round of AFL action as well. It's all about finishing in that fourth spot on the ladder. The Crows have currently got it, but there are at least five teams looking for it. So a massive weekend of footy, which kicks off tonight. That is a reason to be happy. This is also a reason to be happy. Because we've got some Farnsie on the way. It's going to play for you after all the latest in news and sport at 11 here on 5CC. But to keep your More Music Mornings going, we've got some Joe

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0: 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Join us from 8am this Saturday as we put the spotlight on local sport across the EP. 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
15: Hi, Harrison Preve. A federal MP's been hospitalised following a car crash in Sydney. Ed Husic had been driving home along the M7 on Tuesday when a truck hit the rear of his vehicle. The Labor backbencher left with fractures, concussion and minor abrasions. He's since been released from hospital and is now recovering at home. Details of a near miss between two planes last month at Sydney Airport. A Qantas 737 given clearance by air traffic control to cross the main runway, despite another plane coming into land. Thankfully, another air traffic controller noticed the problem in time and no one was hurt. Donald Trump says he'd rather reach a deal with Iran than bomb them after threatening the country with devastating strikes if they don't reopen the Strait of Hormuz.
16: I'd rather make a deal because I don't want to kill people. I do not want to kill people. But we are talking. Let's see what happens.
15: A new survey suggests parents may be shaping their children's attitudes towards gambling. CQ University's Dr. Cassie Dittman has told the ABC seemingly harmless behaviours could increase the risk.
17: So getting them to pick lucky numbers in Keno, buying scratch tickets for them. But there was also some behaviours that were probably less harmless, asking children to play pokies with them or place a sports bet with their account.
15: Briefly, at least 21 people have been killed after Russia launched ballistic missile strikes on Ukraine. And scientists releasing the highest resolution images ever captured of the sun's surface.
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15: The Western Bulldogs and North Melbourne to open round 22 of the AFL tonight at Marvel, while in NRL it's a battle between the Titans and the Cowboys on the Gold Coast. And it looks like breakaway Golf League Live will stay afloat for now, with bosses confirming they've got support from a leading investor from next season. Live chief Scott O'Neill says they're also looking to make players majority equity holders.
5: Man, it's a really exciting day, the chance to get to steward a league where it's majority owned by players, which has never been done before.
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18: Tuano Bay, next low tide at 1.33 this afternoon, 0.95 of a metre. Next tide this evening at 5:15, 1.06 metres. Tummy Bay now, next low tide at 12.31 this afternoon, 1.03 metres. Next tide later on, the Savo at 4:28, 1.11 metres. Franklin Harbour now, next low tide at 3:15 this afternoon, 1.04 metres. Next high tonight at 7:05, 1.18 metres. Streaky Bay now, next high tide at 12:26 this afternoon, 1.3 metres. Next low tonight at 10:36, 0.62 of a metre. Coffin Bay now, next low tide at 11:30 this morning, 0.68 of a metre. Next high this afternoon at 4:10, 0.89 of a metre. Sheringa Beach now, next high tide at 2:21 this afternoon, 0.86 of a metre. Next low tonight at 10:05, 0.33 of a metre. Finally, in Port Lincoln, next low tide at 11:58 this morning, 0.85 of a metre. Next high this afternoon at 3:29, 0.99 of a metre.
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18: On the west coast, a partly cloudy one today with a slight chance of a shower west of Nullarbor, most likely this evening, with a near zero chance of rain elsewhere, with some light winds becoming east to northeasterly, 15 to 20 kilometres per hour throughout the day, with top temperatures in Elliston 17 and Woodner with a top of 18. On the eastern Eyre Peninsula, a partly cloudy one today with a slight chance of a shower in the south, with a near zero chance elsewhere, with some light winds and top temperatures in Cleve and Kimber, both with 17. And on the lower Eyre Peninsula, a cloudy one with a medium chance of light showers becoming less likely late this afternoon and into the evening, with some light winds. Top temperatures in Coffin Bay, 18, and Cummins and Port Lincoln, both with tops of 17.
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Band on 5AA on your More Music Mornings. It's Riz In with you today. A reminder, of course, everyone has a birthday. 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

Lady Gaga on 5CC on your More Music Mornings. It's Riz here with you today, taking you through until 1 o'clock. Chrissy Guscott in with a round essay, which means between now and then, plenty of your favourites. Australian Crawl on the way for you, see, with their song Errol. There'll be Port fans hoping they don't hear the name Errol come up too many times on the commentary as they take on the Sydney Swans on Saturday, trying to keep their wild card chances alive, which are very, very slim, but I think there's a mathematical chance that they can do it. But all eyes will be, of course, on that number four spot on the ladder. The Crows hold it currently, but we'll just have to wait and see what happens over the next couple of weeks. Hey, that song Errol coming up for you very, very soon here on your More Music Morning.

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8: Hi, I'm Harrison Preeb. We're learning more about a near miss at Sydney Airport last month. The Transport Safety Bureau investigating why a Qantas 737 was cleared to cross onto the main runway at the same time as a flight from Canberra was landing. Chief Angus Mitchell has told 7 the error was noticed in time.
9: Now, both planes did stop short of each other, so you know the outcome was a safe outcome in the end, but we need to know what broke down and led to them getting into that situation in the first place.
8: Queensland police are investigating a suspected murder-suicide in Charleville overnight, discovering the bodies of a 23-year-old pregnant woman and a 45-year-old man. The incident sparked a lockdown while a toddler who was also at the property was unharmed. If you or someone you know needs help, you can contact 1-800-RESPECT. Five people have died in a fiery head-on crash in the Northern Territory. Police say a van and a ute collided along the Stuart Stewart Highway and burst into flames yesterday afternoon. The 23-year-old male driver of a Ford Ranger and his three passengers, as well as a 69-year-old female driver of the van, all passed away at the scene. Investigators allege the Ford had been speeding and overtaking dangerously prior to the crash. Briefly, EVs have made up 1 in 5 new car sales in Australia for a third straight month, and an experimental chewing gum could cut levels of the cancer-causing HPV virus by up to 93%, according to a new study.
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8: Dean Solomon has fronted the media this morning after ruling himself out of the full-time coaching role at Essendon. He admits winning just one game in his 9 in charge so far made the decision easier.
11: The win-loss does hurt you in this situation if you are an interim. It's proven. It's a bit of a hypothetical, I guess, at this point in time, and my decision is to not apply for the job.
8: The Dons' list of potential coaches now down to 4, with James Hurd and Mark McVeigh believed to be the front-runners. And a huge coup for the Perth Bears, they signed England forward Morgan Smithies to a 3-year deal.
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13: On the west coast, variable winds below 10 knots with seas below half a metre. The swell southwesterly 2 to 3 metres. Central coast waters, variable winds below 10 knots with seas below 1 metre. The swell southwesterly 2 to 3 metres. Finally, on Spencer Gulf waters, variable winds about 10 knots with seas below 1 metre. The swell south to southwesterly below 1 metre, increasing to 1 to 1.5 metres south of Cowra to Wallaroo.
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13: On the west coast, a partly cloudy one today with a slight chance of a shower west of Nullarbor, most likely this evening, with a near zero chance of rain elsewhere, with some light winds becoming east to northeasterly, 15 to 20 kilometres per hour throughout the day, with top temperatures in Elliston 17 and Woodner with a top of 18. On the eastern Eyre Peninsula, a partly cloudy one today with a slight chance of a shower in the south, with a near zero chance elsewhere, with some light winds and top temperatures in Cleve and Kimber, both with 17. And on the lower Eyre Peninsula, a cloudy one with a medium chance of light showers becoming less likely late this afternoon and into the evening with some light winds. Top temperatures in Coffin Bay 18 and Cummins and Port Lincoln, both with tops of 17.
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Now, coming up for you on your 80s lunch. At Midnight Runners is on the way for you just before 12:30, but right now it is boss time here on your 80s lunch. Thanks to Harvey Norman of Port Lincoln here on 5CC. It is, of course, Bruce Springsteen.

The Psychedelic Furs on your 80s lunch. 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Halfway through with plenty more of your favourites on the way.

the way for you. Hit you right in the feels. This one from Spandau Ballet on the way for you inside of 10. And if you can't get enough of your 80s, well, don't worry. Tonight, the 80s at 8 is back with Shane Bryan. His feature album Thursday is his theme today. And he's got Gossip by Paul Kelly. So if you're a massive Paul Kelly fan, make sure you're tuning in at 8 o'clock tonight for the 80s at 8. Right now, though, 80s Lunch continues with Split.

0: Elton John on 5CAA for your 80s lunch. Thanks to Harvey Norman, Port Lincoln, supporting the local community with the best prices guaranteed. Well, that's it for me today. I hope you all have a fantastic rest of the day. A reminder to jump on our Facebook page, 5CAA, for your chance to win a customised Yeti bottle valued at over $100. This is all thanks to WSB Distributors. Ray's going to announce the winner of that one tomorrow morning on Good Morning EP. Up next, we've got Chrissy Guscott with Around SA, and he's going to get you dancing along to this one. They call it I did admit on air once that I actually don't know the Nutbush, which is really, really embarrassing. And we did have someone call up and give me some advice on this one. So thank you so much. And if you ever want to get involved, you can message us in on the socials at 5CAA. Well, Chrissy Guscott's driving you home for your Thursday afternoon. Have a good one, everyone.
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8: Hey there, I'm Brooke Seychelle. The federal government is confident it can get all its gambling reforms through Parliament. The Coalition, Greens and crossbenchers say they won't support the legislation in its current form and comes after damning evidence about betting companies was aired at an inquiry this week. But Labor frontbencher Chris Bowen has told the ABC they won't be walking away from the reforms.
9: Our track record as a government of getting legislation through the Senate, despite the fact we don't have a majority there, is pretty good. I'll leave Minister Wells to handle the negotiations. I'm just making the point that it is not unusual at this point for this speculation to be around.
8: Police have confirmed a toddler was rescued from the scene of a suspected murder-suicide in Charleville in Queensland's north that sparked an hours-long lockdown. A 23-year-old woman and a 45-year-old man died after police were called to the property at around 6 p.m. yesterday. If you or someone you know needs domestic violence support, you can call 1-800-RESPECT. An emergency warning's been issued for Port Adelaide in South Australia's capital city. An evacuation order's been issued for anyone within 1 kilometre of Moonta Road following a structure fire which is burning sulphur and producing toxic smoke. People are being asked to steer clear for the time being. And a national crackdown on dangerous e-devices is on the way. The ACCC has been tasked with developing uniform safety standards for e-bikes and e-scooters. It's in a bid to prevent unsafe products from entering the Australian market and reduce any fire risks.
1: 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Cleve Rural Traders, your team supporting you through every season.
8: Chris Fagan says he hasn't lost any sleep over Lachie Neale's tour of Collingwood's HQ. The Lions star is currently a free agent and visited the Pies facilities last week, just 24 hours before Brisbane's loss to the Blues at Marvel Stadium. Fagan says he would have preferred the tour if it happened after the game.
10: Then all the speculation around whether that was the right or wrong thing to do wouldn't happen. But it has, and I've not lost any sleep over it.
8: That's the latest in news and sport.
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0: On the west coast, a partly cloudy one today with a slight chance of a shower west of Nullarbor, most likely this evening, with a near zero chance of rain elsewhere, with some light winds becoming east to northeasterly, 15 to 20 kilometres per hour throughout the day, with top temperatures in Elliston 17 and Woodner with a top of 18. On the eastern Eyre Peninsula, a partly cloudy one today with a slight chance of a shower in the south with a near zero chance elsewhere, with some light winds and top temperatures in Cleve and Kimber, both with 17. And on the lower Eyre Peninsula, a cloudy one with a medium chance of light showers becoming less likely late this afternoon and into the evening with some light winds. Top temperatures in Coffin Bay, 18, and Cummins and Port Lincoln, both with tops of 17.
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11: Well, hello, hello. And a very happy almost Friday to you, my friends, wherever you're choosing to join me from and whatever you might be doing. Hopefully the sun is shining, the birds are singing, you're having a splendid one. As we, of course, get ever closer to the end of the working week. Still got a bit to go before that, though. And for the next 3 hours, we talk all things regional South Australia. So whatever you want to talk about from your backyard or beyond, the text line is there for you to join in. 0417 063963. And I know a lot of you know that number. A lot of people text in, especially for a Wednesday, off the back of yet another very busy edition of that. So get your texts in. And let's continue to talk about all things relevant to you, my friends. Also keep in mind something that is very relevant to you. It's the iHeart app. Wherever you may be, whatever you're doing, you can have this on your phone. And there is a crystal clear version of the station waiting for you. So if you're not next to your trusty wireless, make sure you have that at your disposal. A wider world of audio entertainment at your fingertips as well. But if you just want to listen to this station, you type in the name and then you press play. Easy as that. You can get it up on your desktop as well. So wherever you are, whatever you're doing, you can have this radio station with you. Okay, today's program. The news that's come out over the last 24 hours, and I'm sure that you've heard this already in some way, shape or form, but Jetstar is now going to charge you for your overhead baggage. This only confirms to me the more I think about it, why airlines like Rex have to keep trying to break the market and why Bonzers need to pop up more often than not. And yes, Bonzers come and gone. However, I think it only reiterates the importance of competition, especially when you're talking about flights, which is so remarkably important, especially for regional areas. We will get to all of that, as well as the text line in the last hour. I want to tell you about the 30-20 rule in regards to telehealth appointments. Now, if you know about this, That's pretty impressive, because I only learnt about it today. Not something that I think is widely publicised. So the AMA and the Royal Australian College of GPs is looking to change this, potentially, if we step into the next phase or stage of the plan for fuel security. I think this doesn't make sense irrespective of whether we get there or not. So we'll talk about what all of that could look like for you. And in 2026, trying to get some more telehealth appointments to people who need it, especially, of course, for regional residents. So we'll get to all of that later. ACCC deciding in all of their wisdom and power that they're going to look once again into domestic mobile roaming. I'm glad that this groundswell of support has amounted to something. Will it actually work, though? We'll talk about that next hour too. But within the first hour, we're going to be joined by the Attorney General and the Acting Premier of the state. His name is Khayyam Maher. And I want to talk about the Unclaimed Good Acts change that have been brought in. Now, this will affect you more than you might think. And especially if you're listening to me right now in a mechanics or a workshop of some description, you'll know exactly what I'm talking about. So all of this is to come and plenty more after we start with a song that's destined to get you moving just that little bit. And no, you can't do it whilst you're in the car, but everybody else. It's the Nutbush. It's Ike and Tina Turner. This is Around SA. Thank you so much for your company, and a very good afternoon to you.

0: Yes, thank you all for your company around SA getting going on this Thursday, the 6th of August. I'm Chris Guscott. Hopefully the day's treated you kindly up until this point. And hopefully, as you're listening right this very second, you have the text line ready to go and you're ready to tell me everything you want to tell me. The number is 0417 063963. Okay, I want to start with the Unclaimed Goods Act and the changes that have now been brought into play. Now, this on the surface and when I describe it sounds like it's something that won't affect that many people, and it's just something that will be hopefully woven into your day at some point in the future when you encounter a problem like this. But the more that I've looked into it, the more that this does seem to affect a lot of people. So I hope that you know the changes that have been brought into play. So let's go back to the start. Unclaimed Goods Act of 1987 had been untouched for a while, hence 1987 in the title. What this required you to do was, if there was something, for example, just had been left in your possession, you had been required to hold it for 3 months, regardless of how much it costs. Then after that, you would have to follow what is essentially quite a stringent set of sale or disposal processes. Depending on the value of the goods, you would have to take out an ad in a newspaper, which very relevant for 1987, not so much for 2026. Public auctions are involved as well. So there was a lot of steps that you would have to do to essentially sell something that was unclaimed. The name's in the title. Now, this specifically is for the industry, for mechanics and those in workshops, because what people would do is they would take their car in for repair, they would get the quote back and they'd go, that car's not worth that, and they just wouldn't bother. And so now mechanics get left with these hunks of junk, right? And they've got to figure out what to do with it. But also, the law had restricted them from just doing what they wanted a lot easier. Now, you don't just get to claim it straight away under these new rules, but essentially what has been changed is that threshold values have shifted so that you're not hitting these particular marks, which makes it quite stringent. It's worth $200 or less. In the case of motor vehicles, $1,000 or left, you can be kept or sold if not collected within 14 days. So that's much quicker, and they're able to just move on a lot faster. Where goods are valued between $200,000 and $20,000, they can be sold by private sale or public auction after 28 days. And if it's over $20,000 or more, you do still need a court order. So they're not going to just let you do whatever you want with quite valuable items. There's still some stringency in place in that respect. But long story short, is if you have stuff that's lying around from a former housemate, for example, or somebody hasn't picked up something after you agreed on a sale, then what you can do is, if it's something of lesser value, you don't have to go through all of these loopholes and things that aren't relevant anymore to be able to get rid of it. So I think it's quite practical. It leads me to what I want to call out for our listeners, is I would love to hear from mechanics and those who have worked in workshops before. I would love to know how long you've had some of those things hanging around, because I would imagine there are some truly prolific instances of people dropping off cars, mechanics not knowing how to get rid of it, can't get rid of it, they've held onto it for a very long time. So I'm interested to hear about some of those case studies. We're going to be joined by Kaya Ma. Very smart man, he'll explain it better than I will. Acting Premier and Attorney General. He's going to join us next on the other side of this. Thanks for joining us on Around SA.
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0: It's Around SA this Thursday, the 6th of August. Great to have your company. I'm Chris Guscott, and furthering on from our discussion in regards to the effects that are now in play for the Unclaimed Goods Act, I should say, and what that means for the broader public. And kind enough to join us to talk further about this, not only the Attorney General, but the Acting Premier at the moment, in Khayyam Maher. How are we today, Khayyam?
1: G'day, Chris. Doing very, very well, thank you.
0: Terrific to hear. Thanks again for taking a few moments. So I'm going to break this down into two parts because it seems as if there's one industry that's mostly affected by this and then the broader public. So to speak firstly to the impact that this has for mechanics, for example, are you able to tell us about the process that went behind this and the consultation needed before we got to this point?
1: Yeah, and that's a really good way to break it down. So this actually came from the Motor Trades Association that represent mechanics, panel beaters, those who work with cars. And we've got an Unclaimed Goods Act. So from their industry, it was when people took their car in for repairs. And often the value of the repairs might be some hundreds or some thousands of dollars. And someone just decided, that's more than the car might be worth and not going to even bother. And we've had mechanic workshops that have had cars sitting there for, in some cases, 10 to 12 years because to do it legally, to dispose of unclaimed goods, it's been a really arduous task. Anything over $200 in the past, you've had to put ads in newspapers. For things that are more valuable, you've had to go through and get permission from a court, and then you have to yourself put them up for public auction. So the Unclaimed Goods Act hadn't been looked at in a number of decades, and it was really proving a burdensome for particularly the mechanics and panel beaters and things like that, where cars were just left, and to get rid of them legally was a really onerous thing for some of those very small businesses.
0: Mm. There's no real way to deter people from doing this, is there? This is just something we have to live with and changing it to make it easier on the mechanic side of thing, right?
1: Yeah, it would be good. It'd be good if people took that responsibility, though. If they own a car, they take it in, it's still their car, and they're actually imposing something on someone else, which they shouldn't be doing. So I'd ask that people not do that, but clearly people are doing it, and it's something that the industry that represents them has been increasingly a problem, particularly in with people struggling with cost of living. Mm. They've just abandoned their goods effectively.
0: Mm. So then on the other side of things, away from that industry, to speak more broadly, when you can talk about items that are never collected if you sell them, for example, or left behind by housemates and employees, is that how is that going to be applied?
1: So the unclaimed goods regime and the changes that we've made to make it easier, particularly with low-value goods, to dispose of if you've given notice. You can dispose of low-value goods after 14 days, and then much higher-value goods, say over $20,000, you still need to go through processes to advertise. It doesn't affect just the motor industry. So the one you mentioned was, many people will have at some stage shared a house with other people, and you have a housemate that for whatever reason moved out and has left stuff behind. Under the law, they become unclaimed goods, and you've had to follow legally a process again for things in the past over $200 to actually take a whole lot of steps to notify the person, which is reasonable, but then to advertise and to put up for public auction, which is really onerous. And it's things like that in a share house, or repairs of lawnmowers or electrical items. This applies to all unclaimed goods in a whole lot of scenarios. So it started with the motor trades being concerned, but we've taken a couple of years to do a lot of consultation, and this broadly applies to a whole range of areas where it's been really difficult to legally dispose of or sell unclaimed goods before.
0: Mm. Well, hopefully cleaning up something that is a tad messy, that is for sure, and I appreciate you taking a few moments to explain it to us all. Acting Premier Attorney General Khayyam Maher, always a pleasure to have you on the program, Khayyam.
1: Thanks again.
0: Round SA.
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Yes, thanks for joining us here on 5CC, where we play better music and we play more of it. So I'm Chris Guscott. Thanks for joining us on Around SA. 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If you head to 5CC.com, you know exactly what I'm talking about. Have a good look around, and you'll find your way, inevitably, at the community calendar, where there's all sorts of things happening across our region. That includes Navigator College putting on Peter Pan Jr., and it starts tomorrow night, and also a showing on Saturday night as well, at the Nautilus Arts Centre, 7 p.m. both nights. A great opportunity for you to enjoy a great local production, and see how the kids are going with it. It'll be absolutely fantastic, I'm sure. So you can find the details as to how to get involved with this, of course, like tickets, etc. It's all at 5CC.com. It's all part of our community events page. So head there and have a good look through all that is on offer, not just for the coming days, but well and truly into August and even beyond as well. All right, let me get you back to the music now. It's Around SA.

0: Yes, thank you everybody for your company. We're continuing to work through this Thursday, and within the next hour of the program, going to be speaking to the 30-20 rule, which, upon learning about it today, I found quite ridiculous. It is restrictive in 2026 for regional people who just want to be connected via telehealth. So we will get to what that means, why I'm talking about it today, and hopefully we can see some meaningful changes made as we start exploring what a change might look like. So I'll explain all of that to you in the next hour, as well as the ACCC deciding, okay, it's time for us to once again look into domestic mobile roaming. So we'll talk about what hopefully will come from this. And yes, I'm fully advocating for this to be brought in. I'm not going to pretend that the other side makes sense. I haven't done it before. I'm not going to do it now. So let's talk about what that might look like. We will get to it all after the 2 p.m. news, sport and weather.
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14: Hey, I'm Brooke Seychelle. Australia's preparedness for war will come under the microscope in a new federal inquiry. Defence Minister Richard Marles says growing global uncertainty makes it vital the nation is prepared for conflict.
15: Countries around the world who exercise this habitually, we want to look at what world's best practice is, see how we can walk down this path better.
14: Qantas will meet with ground service workers today to negotiate a new agreement after the Transport Workers Union threatened strike action. Around 650 ground employees to the airline's Freight and Qantas Link services will vote following long-running pay and safety disputes. A spokesperson for Qantas says there's no immediate risk of industrial action from the workgroup. Authorities have issued an evacuation order in Port Adelaide in South Australia as a structure fire is burning sulphur and producing toxic smoke. One person has already been taken to hospital, while anyone within 1 kilometre of Moonta Road should leave immediately. Overseas, four men are recovering in hospital after being being stabbed in London's popular Covent Garden. A 47-year-old woman has been arrested. Police are treating it as a mental health case. And the Pope has moved his weekly general audience indoors as record temperatures continue to ravage Europe. Italian authorities have placed its major cities under a red heat alert as temperatures reach around 40 degrees, while Austria hit a record 41.2 degrees yesterday. Emergency services also continue to battle wildfires in Albania.
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14: The Titans and Cowboys kick off round 23 of the NRL tonight. Both sides will be looking to bounce back from disappointing losses last week, particularly the Cows, who were walloped 82-12 by the Roosters. Coach Todd Payton admits it's been a tough week.
8: There was absolute disappointment, a bit of embarrassment and shame, but so there should be. Everything that comes our way from a commentary point of view was well deserved. You know, we've addressed it and now we're moving forward.
14: And the Bulldogs take on North Melbourne at Marvel Stadium for the first game of round 22 tonight.
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16: On the west coast, a partly cloudy one today with a slight chance of a shower west of Nullarbor, most likely this evening, with a near zero chance of rain elsewhere, with some light winds becoming east to northeasterly, 15 to 20 kilometres per hour throughout the day, with top temperatures in Elliston 17 and Woodner with a top of 18. On the eastern Eyre Peninsula, a partly cloudy one today with a slight chance of a shower in the south with a near zero chance elsewhere, with some light winds and top temperatures in Cleve and Kimber, both with 17. And on the lower Eyre Peninsula, a cloudy one with a medium chance of light showers becoming less likely late this afternoon and into the evening with some light winds. Top temperatures in Coffin Bay, 18, and Cummins and Port Lincoln, both with tops of 17.
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17: You may be aware that throughout late morning and this afternoon, there is quite a significant emergency that's happening in Port Adelaide, where there is a 1 kilometre evacuation zone set up as there is a fire at a place that has sulphur and the toxic smoke is going up into the air. Now, we don't do emergency broadcasts for Port Adelaide. We don't have that as a broadcast area for any of the stations that I'm on right now. Of course, if you are listening to me around that area, please follow the relevant emergency advice. I'm going to take this a slightly different route, however, and this follows on from so many news reports that I've seen in regards to significant flooding events. Is that they get reporters who are on the ground, these people who are going to do piece to cameras, they get them out and put them in the rain. Now, for years, I've been saying, what is the point? We get that it's raining. We're not stupid. We can see that behind your reporter, it's raining quite heavily. You've painted the picture. You don't have to have the reporter standing in the rain. Anyway, today really took the cake because I've seen reports of people who are standing very near to this building so they can get a shot behind as to, in Port Adelaide, what's on fire and the smoke that's coming up. This poor reporter is covered in safety equipment. So she's wearing goggles. She's got a very tight-fitting mask on. We get the idea. You don't need to put your reporters in harm's way just so you can say, we're there. If you have someone from a safe distance, I think we get the point. Anyway, I don't know why it frustrates me in the way that it does, but I think we get it, all right? I could not believe my eyes when they were like, oh, here's a good idea. Let's just chuck one of our field reporters in front of an area where we're telling people to evacuate. Yeah, that's smart. 0417 063963 is our text line. Appreciate your messages so far, and I'd appreciate you keep them coming in as well as we continue to discuss everything happening in our backyard and beyond. I want to tell you about the 30-20 rule and why a change to this could be quite significant to us. And there's already pushes to change it anyway, but we'll discuss what it is. But up first, the ACCC. They have announced now we're going to be looking into domestic mobile roaming once again, 9 years after this was shot down in flames. So can we be successful this time around? The answer has to be yes, but will it be yes? We don't know. We'll get to all of that and more after we start our two ups at two with INXS. Need you tonight. Thanks for joining us.
18: Come over here.
17: Very good afternoon to you.

In Excess there, and Beautiful Girl, and it's part of your Two Ups at Two on this Thursday, the 6th of August. Thank you, as always, for your company, whether you're popping in and out of the car, you're sitting down and tuning in to the whole episode. Lovely to have you on board. Chris Guscott here with you, and if you can spare a moment to be on a text line, that would be fantastic, as, of course, this show is dedicated to talking about things in your backyard, and to talk, you have a two-way conversation, so join us on 0417 063 963. Okay, if you've been listening in over the last maybe 2 to 3 weeks or so, maybe a touch longer than that, you would have heard us having a few conversations about mobile domestic roaming and what that means for you, wherever you may be listening to me from. And just to go back to the start on this, mobile domestic roaming is a concept that is used quite regularly in a lot of other countries around the world, where if you are unable to connect to a mobile tower near you with your provider, what it would do is automatically piggyback off of another service that is available. Now, this is about to be mandated ahead of the bushfire danger season in the sense of emergency calls and being able to connect in that respect. So in an emergency situation, we're going to have this anyway. The argument being that, why don't you just extend

0: just every day. And so if we can just flick a switch and have this go away, or at least for the most part go away, I just don't understand why this hasn't happened yet. But at the same time, I can also understand why it hasn't happened yet, because the telcos are cracking the sads about it. Now, to take you back to the last inquiry that was done on this, the ACCC floated this in 2017, and the telcos essentially said what this is going to do is disincentivize investment into mobile towers. This is going to mean that, let's take Telstra for example, they're going to build a tower, and Optus and Vodafone say, well, we don't feel the need to put the investment in because we can just piggyback off of you. And so that was their argument, and it succeeded at the time. Now, the ACCC, under some pressure from consumer bodies, they have now decided we're going to look back into this again. I think the landscape has changed significantly in 9 years, because Starlink exists, for example, and the fact that Telstra now has also introduced their satellite messaging and calls, I don't think there is as much need for these towers as there previously has been. So the fact that the towers that do exist, they typically get funded by the federal government anyway, so we're just... I don't see how we can now form an argument. I've been saying this over the last couple of weeks, and I'll continue to say it again. The big question is, are the ACCC going to be on the side of the consumers and people out in regional areas this time around, or are they going to be persuaded once again by the telcos that this is not a good idea? Because they are really the only logical defence against this happening. And when we talked a couple of weeks ago about Mark Gregory from RMIT, who was saying it's just remarkable that other countries have this, it works, the sun hasn't stopped shining in their countries because they brought this in, everybody just moved on, and surprise, surprise, people in regional areas have better connectivity, then, yeah, I find it remarkable that we are here and asking for an inquiry and we get it, but there's still an opaqueness, I suppose, about whether or not this is actually going to go ahead or not. I find that incredible. Now, the ACCC, we'd love it if they did what was best for all of us. I think they've proven in the past that our expectations don't meet their own expectations. Let's put that politely. And especially when it comes to fuel retailers, I'm going to be extremely intrigued to see what they find there, if they find anything at all. However, here's to hoping, as we all cross our fingers and toes, that something like this can be brought in. And maybe, just maybe, if we talk about this in the sense that, oh, so if this doesn't happen now, maybe, just maybe, it's the kick in the pants for some people to further build the technology that we don't really need to be relying on mobile towers anymore. Because if we can't get the adequate investment to make sure that we've got enough of these lying around in the first place, and we're not allowed domestic roaming, then here's to hoping someone takes that next step beyond Starlink and the satellite messaging to say, well, we're just going to make something that regional people have to have because it works. So hopefully there's enough positives to come from all of this, but I wait with bated breath, and I'm sure you do as well. 0417 063 963 is our text line. Love your thoughts on that. Up next, I'm going to tell you about the 30-20 rule. If you know about this, you're better than I am. I learned about this morning. I think this doesn't make sense either, especially for regional people in regards to organising telehealth and having it more readily available. We'll get to that next.
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0: It's Around SA. Happy Thursday to you all. I'm Chris Guscott. Text line's always there to use on 0417 063 963. Right, the 30-20 rule. Now, this was something that I found out about this morning, and it makes very little sense to me, if I'm being completely honest. And if you would like to fill in the blanks, the text line's there for you to use. However, the 30-20 rule exists for those who are on the other end of the telephone consultations within telehealth itself. So the current rule at the moment is, under the Medicare benefits schedule, practitioners can trigger some regulatory scrutiny if they provide 30 or more relevant telephone consultations on 20 or more days within a rolling 12-month period. Now, long story short, that means they can only deliver so much in terms of calling people, whether that is virtually that you can see them or if it's just over the phone. Now, I don't know about you, but that doesn't strike me as making a great deal of sense. I can get that it may have been brought in the sense that what they don't want GPs to do is to be lazy and for them to just not see anybody at all. I can understand that. But at the same time, if you want to look at it through a regional lens, the fact that you're putting restrictions on GPs to be able to have these types of consultations means that you're inherently limiting how many people can actually get in contact with the GP. And as I have found out over the years, courtesy of you and lots of other different things that have popped up too, telehealth is now immensely, well, I don't know if popular is the right word. It is used quite a lot now, and for good reason. Because we talk so regularly about you need to get GPs into our backyards in the first place to be able to see them face-to-face, surprise, surprise. And that is quite a tricky job, and there's all sorts of external factors that make that quite difficult all across our listenerships, all across this state of ours. So to have telehealth available is a godsend. Now, you have to want to use it, but I think more and more people are choosing to come around to it because it just makes a lot more sense. All of this is being brought up, the 30-20, by the way, because the National Fuel Security Plan, which was quite the topic of discussion about 4 or 5 months ago, everybody seems to have called on that now for obvious reasons, but they were talking about how what we want to do is up it to 50-20 if we hit stage three. So stage three would have been the very beginning of rationings. However, I think that just makes sense in general. Like, I understand you don't want to overwork GPs either, but to put restrictions on how many telephone calls they can make, I think seems a little strange. And cost of living is already going to inhibit enough people to going to the GP anyway. So I don't understand why we couldn't just advocate for this to be the case anyway. And the fact that the Royal Australian College of GPs is on board with this too means I think they see this as slightly ridiculous as well. And so whilst they want to keep some level of guidelines, if they can up that, then I think we should all be for that. Now, whether they actually get movement on this, who knows? But it just, in a world where we're trying to figure out how to best service people in regional areas for healthcare, the fact that you're going to put restrictions on this just doesn't align with me. So 0417 063 963. Continue to share your opinions and feelings and experiences about telehealth, by the way, because when I first started doing this show, I put it out there and people were saying, I'm not going to do telehealth and it's ridiculous and I want to talk to someone face-to-face, and that's fine. But I found that attitudes have definitely shifted over the years, and I'd love to continue to hear from you about it. As to whether or not you've come around, maybe you're still against it, you use it regularly, let me know. You're the eyes and ears on the ground, of course. This is Around SA.
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0: What a great one to have as part of your Two Ups at Two here on 5CC, where we play better music and we play more of it. That certainly doesn't get as much of a run now rotation as it should, in my opinion. That was a great one. Chris Guscott here, pointing you again to 5CC.com while I get a moment, and pointing you to the Celebration Hub. 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But, of course, if we can give you the opportunity to pay for one of your supermarket trips on us, then go right ahead.
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It's Around SA on this Thursday, the 6th of August. Time for you to put the kettle on, I think, as we're approaching the 3pm news, sport and weather. Get yourself a cup of coffee or tea, kick your feet up for a few moments as you head into the second half of your afternoon. And we here head into the last hour of the program, which of course includes the text line. So if you want to squeeze something in for consideration, now would be a great time on 0417 063 963. Also within this last hour, as much as you can dismiss what Jetstar is bringing in terms of their overhead luggage charge as just something that's annoying, I think it only confirms why competition is important in this respect. So where are the Rexes and the Bonzes coming from? We'll get to all of that shortly.

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0: Parkin Building, with a client-centred approach to building homes that fit your lifestyle. 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
14: Hey, I'm Brooke Seychelle. Labor is facing scrutiny for Tony Burke postponing a speech about migration reforms at the National Press Club. The Home Affairs Minister was poised to speak today and unveil sweeping cuts to migration, but it's believed some details were still not finalised.
16: Migration obviously plays a really significant part in our economy, but it needs to happen at a sustainable rate, and that's why we put in place the policies that we've done.
14: Deputy PM Richard Miles there. Tony Burke is set to speak at the next available date. Meanwhile, the federal government's gambling reforms could be shelved amid opposition from the Coalition and Crossbench. Labor wants to restrict gambling ads at certain times, ban betting logos on sports uniforms, and introduce an online advertising opt-out for adults. The LNP is demanding broader reforms, while the Greens say the package doesn't go far enough. One person's been taken to hospital in the wake of a fire burning sulphur in Port Adelaide. A 1 kilometre evacuation zone remains in place around the structure fire. Overseas, Donald Trump says he'd rather reach a deal with Iran than bomb them after threatening the country with devastating strikes if they don't reopen the Strait of Hormuz.
5: I'd rather make a deal because I don't want to kill people. I do not want to kill people. But we are talking. Let's see what happens.
14: And an Aussie rocket has been tested in South Australia. The 100-kilo Aussie-designed and built aircraft taking off this morning near Ceduna on the Eyre Peninsula.
0: Your sport now. 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
14: Just 4 candidates remain in the running for the Essendon head coaching role after Dean Solomon ruled himself out of the race. The Bombers caretaker says he was never fully in, admitting the timing is just not right.
7: The commitment of this job, all that sort of stuff. I always take my time on those decisions and yeah, of course I considered it, but it's just not the right time for me.
14: James Hurd, Mark McVee, Jamie Graham and Murray Davis are in the final interview process. And LIV Golf has found a lifeline. Its boss is confirming they've got support from a leading investor from next season.
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17: Tuano Bay, next high tide at 5:15 this evening, 1.06 metres. Next low tonight at 11:42, 0.51 of a metre. Tummy Bay now, next high tide at 4:28 this afternoon, 1.11 metres. Next low tonight at 11:05, 0.57 of a metre. Franklin Harbour now, next low tide at 3:15 this afternoon, 1.04 metres. Next high tonight at 7:05, 1.18 metres. Streaky Bay now, next low tide at 10:36 tonight, 0.62 of a metre. Next high tomorrow morning at 4:31, 1.59 metres. Coffin Bay now, next high tide at 4:10 this afternoon, 0.89 of a metre. Next low tomorrow morning at 12 a.m, 0.29 of a metre. Sheringa Beach, next low tide at 10:05 tonight, 0.33 of a metre. Next high tomorrow morning at 5:09, 1.01 metres. Finally in Port Lincoln, next high tide at 3:29 this afternoon, 0.99 of a metre. Next low tonight at 10:37, 0.47 of a metre.
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17: On the west coast, a partly cloudy one today with a slight chance of a shower west of Nullarbor, most likely this evening, with a near zero chance of rain elsewhere, with some light winds becoming east to northeasterly, 15 to 20 kilometres per hour throughout the day, with top temperatures in Elliston 17 and Woodner with a top of 18. On the eastern Eyre Peninsula, a partly cloudy one today with a slight chance of a shower in the south, with a near zero chance elsewhere, with some light winds and top temperatures in Cleve and Kimber, both with 17. And on the lower Eyre Peninsula, a cloudy one with a medium chance of light showers becoming less likely late this afternoon and into the evening with some light winds. Top temperatures in Coffin Bay 18 and Cummins and Port Lincoln, both with tops of 17.
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18: I have a feeling this story will resonate quite strongly with many of our listeners, as there's a fair bit of driving that gets done by people in regional SA. There's quite a significant gap between towns, to say the least. So unless you are just planted in one place, you will do a fair bit of driving for work or otherwise. And this man from Wisconsin, 69-year-old, has had enough of that. He said, I can't be bothered driving the 80-odd Ks that I need to go to head to my local boating, camping, fishing place. It's called Cabela's. And T says, I've got a better way of doing this. He's a pilot, so he flies his little helicopter and lands it in the car park of Cabela's. Now, as you might imagine, this draws a fair bit of attention and people are a little worried about their safety. However, the sheriff's office rocks up and they interview him, talk to the pilot. They say, we can't find anything wrong with what he's done. He didn't breach any rules. He did everything by the book. There's no violations. They say, quote unquote, it was just a unique way to make a shopping trip to avoid all the roundabouts in front of Cabela's. So this man went, you know what? I'm just going to pop in the helicopter and go down to the hardware store and then come back again. And I think if that was available to many of our listeners, you would take the opportunity to do the same thing as well. So, to the spirit of not driving, well done. 0417 063 963. It'd be quite scenic as well, as I imagine, through the Wisconsin countryside. But anyway, thanks for those who have texted in today. We'll get to your messages in a moment. Also within this last hour, I think the Jetstar hubbubble over the last 24 hours, I think, proves to us why we need Rex and Bonza and the likes to be competing. And we'll get to all of that after we start with Queen. And you're my best friend. No, you're my best friend. Thanks for joining us, and a very good afternoon to you.

It's Around SA this Thursday, the 6th of August. Always a pleasure to be talking to you wherever you may be listening to me from, and even more of a pleasure to hear from you on our text line. So let's now dive headfirst into what you're discussing on 0417 063 963. Now, the joy of the text line is that you can take it in any direction you please, and pretty much all of the messages we've received today are pertinent to nothing that we've been discussing, and that's completely fine. For you to dictate the conversation, I'm looking forward to diving into what you have to say. We'll start firstly with John from Loveday, though. He says, "Hi, Chris." Hi, John. He says, "Enjoying your show." Well, thank you, John. I really appreciate the kind words. He says, "Too good a day, so having lunch down the river, drowning worms." I'd love to say I'm not jealous, John, but I think I am. And I'm far from a pro fisherman, to say the least. The only things I tend to catch are seaweed or anything that's on the bottom of whatever body of water I'm fishing in. But I enjoy the activity immensely. Get to sit in the quiet, have a good look around, and especially on a nice day too. So I'm very jealous, John. Thanks for tuning in, and thanks for texting whilst you're doing that. Robert from Warnertown just wants to have a whinge, and that's fair enough. He says, "Cost of living on an old age pension. Everything's going up. Rego just rose, food up, petrol up. And then they brag how the government's helping. Whom are they helping? It's not us, but we still vote." I think there are a few things that you can point to the government and say things are expensive because of.

0: has control of 20% of the world's oil. That has risen prices for a lot of different things. So I would say, I think irrespective of the government of the day, whether it would have been Labor or if things had been differently, it would have been the coalition still, or one nation and another foreign off world, I don't think any government would be able to keep a control on what has happened so far. It doesn't mean that you can't still be angry at the government, that's fair enough, but there are a ton of factors that have gone into what we currently have at the moment. Here's to hoping, at bare minimum, that we have some type of reprieve coming soon. And I think it's fair to say that over the next couple of years, we're going to have Labor governments at both federal and state level. They've got an opportunity to fix it by the time we go back to the polls again. So let's see if they can do it or not. I'm pessimistic looking around. However, we'll wait and see. So I appreciate that, Robert. Thank you. 274 says hi. Hello, 274. Put your name if you're comfortable. I'd love to address you personally. Says, I'd like to bring your attention to the state of some of the main freight corridors, or now you're speaking my language, mainly the Stuart Highway. Downer has been given the contract to replace a number of grids along the Stuart Highway, since done so that the grids have to have reduced speeds put in place due to various reasons, all resulting from substandard workmanship. This is also the case with the Wilmington turnoff upgrades. I've made a few complaints before the works have even been completed, and the result was reduced speeds. Thank you for your time. Well, if you want to come talk about the road network, you have arrived at the right place, 274, because you and all of our listeners, all united in the sense that what we see is definitely not good enough. I would continue to remind you to look at the AusRap roads ratings, and I would love for you to tell me if you travel on a 3-star road, and you tell me what that looks like, because that's what the government's been touting. Look at the 3-star roads that we've created. There's no 5-star roads that exist. The only 4-star road that exists is the very recently done exit out of Port Wakefield going north. That's it. So the fact that we continue to have this pushed upon us that things are better than what they used to be sets a very low bar as to how we currently sit at the moment. And you're absolutely right in the sense that I think in that respect, I'm talking more about the larger works that are done, but even just the spot fixes. They do really seem to be breaking up quite quickly, don't they? So I don't know what the solution is either. Like, you can continue to complain, but it's not as if they're going to lose the contracts. I mean, Downer's been around for a very, very long time, and a handful of others that get it too. I mean, where's the accountability in terms of, well, you're not going to get the contract if it doesn't work? So anyway, appreciate that. Thank you, 274. Also, at the top of last hour, I was once again bemoaning the fact that for some reason, TV stations decide if something's happening in terms of a natural disaster or an event, we're going to put a reporter right next to it. Now, for the most part, that's okay. But if it's bucketing down with rain, you're just getting a reporter absolutely saturated for no reason. We're not stupid. We can see it's raining. Today, I was bemoaning this poor ABC female reporter got put out in the field because of the Port Adelaide incident. She's standing within camera shot of the building that's on fire, which is supposedly emitting toxic smoke. And they've got her in glasses and a face mask. And I'm going, what on earth are you doing? That's not necessary. I don't need that. Anyway, Macro Chris says, regarding news reporters being put in an obviously dangerous place to give a report, you would assume the reporters would be getting some kind of danger pay on top of their usual rates. I think that's not the correct assumption. They don't quite get paid as well as you might think they do. Anyway, he goes on to say, on top of their usual rates, stating the obvious is what these people do best. We must be stupid or something. Look, I get you need visuals, but putting your reporter there does nothing. Anyway, that's just me having a rant myself. 0417 063 963, if you'd like to have your own rant or to talk about anything else you'd like to bring to the fold. It's Around SA. 80s hits you love.
1: I need you tonight. The 90s and 2000s. Where do you go, my love? It was called yellow. And 60s and 70s tracks that stand the test of time. Bitten on a block of the bay. 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

0: It's Around to SA for this Thursday, the 6th of August, and we're going to wrap up today's program by talking about the last 24 hours for Jetstar, which I'm sure hasn't been too pleasant. After they announced that, they are going to essentially charge you for baggage in the overhead lockers now. So they're getting rid of the 7-kilo free carry-on limits that they've previously had, and their rationale behind this is that through feedback that they have gotten, that the most stressful part of the flight experience is to figure out where you can put your bags in the overhead lockage, as everybody does it, as well as the fact that they are so stringent with their 7 kilos that you have to be quite creative and people worry about that. Now, even if that did make sense, it definitely has gone down like a lead balloon, because that doesn't really make sense. The last time that I was on a plane was 3 or 4 months ago. And everybody has carry-on. It's because if you didn't have carry-on, you would have checked it in. That costs money too. So people aren't just going to magically reduce how much they're taking. It's just you're charging people more for it. Now, that may or may not affect you wherever you're listening to me from, because let's keep in mind, whilst Jetstar is the only budget airline we have in Australia, it doesn't fly out to these smaller places that we have and the regional airports that occupy. So this may or may not affect you in any way. The point that I want to make, more broadly speaking, however, is that when Rex tried to break into the market, and tried is the operative word, before they got squashed and then all of it hit the fan, when Rex was trying to enter into that market to be another budget airline, it not only offered a bit of competition so that we don't see things like this happening, but also, with Rex and its network out to regional areas too, it was providing increased connectivity. So that's fantastic for us. Bonza was also trying to do the same, and whilst its journey was short-lived, to put it lightly, it was offering an alternative for regional people, and was hopefully offering something of a low price variety. Where the next variant of that comes from, I'm not sure. And Bonza popped up seemingly out of nowhere, and we got to talk about that for a couple of years before it all went down again. And Rex clearly would have learnt its lesson that it can't compete at Jetstar and Virgin and Qantas's level. I know Jetstar and Qantas are together, but it knows it can't compete. So what's the next option here? Because it's all well and good for us to all get angry about this, because it's gouging, really, is what it is. But where's the competition coming from to stop this from happening again? Because I fly Jetstar constantly, because I don't have that much money. If I need to fly, I'm doing it as cheap as I possibly can, and that's going to add another $50 for me. So I'm not exactly thrilled by this. But for people out in regional areas, I think it highlights what Rex is able to provide. And they're too important to fail. We've seen that already, that they'll get a bailout if they need it. But to be able to provide these types of services for more people, especially people in regional areas, where's the next airline popping up? Or is there just too much evidence to suggest it can't be done? Which would be quite depressing, unfortunately, if that was the case. So 0417 063 963. Love to hear your thoughts on that, as I'm sure many people do have some thoughts. I'll try to squeeze in a message or two by the end of the show. It's Around SA.
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0: 5CC. Better music and more of it. Just the way you like it.

We'll see where, of course, we play better music and we play more of it. Nearly time for me to say goodbye, farewell, all of those standard types of things as 4 p.m. is fast approaching, and that's when I hand you over to our great friends Jonesy and Amanda. But before I get to that point, WSB Distributors, they're bringing the fun to this year's Field Days, and the EP, of course. 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You can pop on down for free face painting, ride on tractor fun for the kids, and hopefully they'll let me on as well, and more chances to score a Yeti too. Winner's going to be announced tomorrow during Good Morning EP, so make sure you get your entry in now, because Ray's going to be announcing the very lucky winner very soon. And of course, you can pop in and say hello to the great team at WSB Distributors. EP Field Days next Tuesday. I'm looking forward to being there, of course. You can go and say hi to them and everybody else that's around the place too. All right, nearly time for me to wrap it all up. A few more tracks first. Thanks for joining us. 5CC and Around SA.

podcast. Thank you, Anne, and thank you all for your company as always. I know I say that regularly, in fact, all the time, but I mean it every time I say it. Appreciate you joining us wherever you've been, whatever you've been doing, and for however long you joined us. Hopefully you enjoy the rest of your evening, as Christian O'Connell's coming up after 7 and 80s at 8 with Shane. But of course, first, Jonesy and Amanda stepping in. They'll take you for the next 3 hours and guide you through the rest of your day. I'm back tomorrow from 1 o'clock, as of course we continue to talk all things regional South Australia. Hopefully send you into your weekend in the best possible note. So goodbye for now. Have a lovely evening. Stay safe on the roads, of course, and I'll talk to you tomorrow.

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13: Hey, I'm Brooke Seychell. The federal government is making it harder for illegal e-bikes to make their way to our shores. Labor announcing a national crackdown that will see them blocked at the border. Assistant Competition Minister Andrew Lee says the ACCC will create a set of national standards that will then be legislated.
14: Ensuring that people who don't use e-bikes aren't put at risk by bikes that are too fast, overpowered, or easily modified in order to not comply with the Australian rules.
13: The Royal Commission into Anti-Semitism has been told misogyny is one of the main drivers of extremism in young men. A Melbourne Uni researcher telling the commission that social media has a big influence on attitudes. Sarah Meagher believes early intervention at a primary school level will help. The ABC has issued a formal apology to Gina Rinehart over a TV skit. It follows a Race Around the World episode back in July that featured violent language directed at the mining magnate. The public broadcaster says it fell short of community expectations, but the ombudsman said it did not breach the ABC's editorial policies. Israel is under fire for its plans to use crocodiles to patrol prisoners. The government is facing legal backlash over a plan to fill a moat with the crocs around a prison. Most of the inmates are Palestinian. And school kids across the country are expected to walk out of classrooms next week in protest against Pauline Hanson and One Nation. The radical students group, High School Anti-Capitalists, is staging demonstrations next Thursday.
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13: Jordan Dugui is unlikely to make the trip west for the Pies clash against the Eagles on Sunday. Pies assistant Hayden Skipworth says he continues to battle glute soreness.
1: Yeah, he didn't get through training today. Obviously, he got a bit longer break before Sunday, but you'd think he'd be unlikely going into the game, having not trained this week. So we'll give him every opportunity. We'll talk to the medicos.
13: And with Matt King, now the new Blues coach, the focus now turns to who will be his assistant for the next year's series. That's the latest in news and sport.
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10: On the west coast, variable winds below 10 knots with seas below half a metre. The swell southwesterly 2 to 3 metres. Central coast waters, variable winds below 10 knots with seas below 1 metre. The swell southwesterly 2 to 3 metres. Finally, on Spencer Gulf waters, variable winds about 10 knots with seas below 1 metre. The swell south to southwesterly below 1 metre, increasing to 1 to 1.5 metres south of Cow to Wallaroo.
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10: On the west coast, a partly cloudy one today with a slight chance of a shower west of Nullarbor, most likely this evening, with a near zero chance of rain elsewhere, with some light winds becoming east to northeasterly, 15 to 20 kilometres per hour throughout the day, with top temperatures in Elliston 17 and Woodner with a top of 18. On the eastern Eyre Peninsula, a partly cloudy one today with a slight chance of a shower in the south, with a near zero chance elsewhere, with some light winds and top temperatures in Cleve and Kimber, both with 17. And on the lower Eyre Peninsula, a cloudy one with a medium chance of light showers becoming less likely late this afternoon and into the evening with some light winds. Top temperatures in Coffin Bay 18 and Cummins and Port Lincoln both with tops of 17.

0: hello there. It's Jonesy and Amanda driving you home. 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
1: I voted for myself. 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
0: Uh-huh.
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0: countries who already do this. 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

0: way to heaven.
1: Hello there, it's Jonesy Demander driving you home. What I failed to mention the other night, free movie. You know my theory of the free movie?
2: What's your theory of the free movie? You see a movie and it's free, even though you pay a lot of money for your streaming services, Brendan. You
1: yep.
2: would rather, even though you do pay for that and you do have streaming services, you would rather watch a movie for free on free-to-air television with ads.
1: Free movie is the universe deems that you're going to watch this movie. The TV's on, you're walking past, it's starting, you see like the Columbia Pictures or Universal or Paramount, and you think, what's this movie? And you hear the start and you go, oh, this is whatever. So I'm walking past SBS, and usually SBS, you know, you don't get a movie of this caliber.
2: What was it?
1: The free movie the other night was the 1985 cinematic masterpiece.
2: What was it?
1: Commando. With Arnold Schwarzenegger.
3: They hunted him down.
4: You know, Colonel, we went to a lot of trouble to find you.
3: They murdered his friends, and they took the only thing he would kill for.
5: If you want your kid back, then you gotta cooperate. Right?
6: Wrong.
3: Now, somewhere, somehow, someone's gonna pay.
1: Yeah. Yeah,
2: I did. You said it was free. I paid just listening to that.
1: Have you not seen Commando?
2: No. Romantic comedy, is
1: so
2: it?
1: So Arnold Schwarzenegger, Ray Dawn Chong.
2: Someone takes
1: his kid.
2: I'll say
1: a smoking hot Ray Dawn Chong in this.
2: I haven't
1: heard
2: that name for a long time.
1: Ray Dawn, she was everywhere.
2: Yeah, she was.
1: She is great in this. And Aussie actor Vernon Wells.
2: Don't know him.
1: Mad Max 2, he played Wes, you know.
2: He played Wes in Mad Max 2.
1: He plays the baddie. He sounds like Brian Brown, actually, in it. And he's dressed a little bit.
2: It's an old storyline.
1: Looks like he's dressed
2: it?
1: For the Mardi Gras.
2: It's an old storyline of, isn't it Taken? It's all those
1: It's
2: Ransom.
1: Great. Okay.
2: It's all the same stuff.
1: You want the synopsis?
2: No, I think I heard it in that audio before.
1: Arnie plays Matrix. He's a Special Forces commando. And he's retired because he's got his daughter and he's living in his secluded ranch and enjoying.
2: With Ray Dawn Chong?
1: No. Anyway, Vernon Wells plays Bennett and he was a supposed mate of Matrix, but he's gone to these mercenaries and the mercenaries live in some sort of Ecuadorian country and they want to bump off this opposition leader to the dictator. So they want to get the crack squad back together. So this Bennett guy says the only way he can do it is get Matrix on the team.
2: And Matrix will only join if you steal his kid.
1: Yeah, because he's in retirement. What, have you seen this movie?
2: Oh, wow. You know, I can't follow these, and even I could see that coming.
1: And it's Alyssa Milano, like a nine-year-old Alyssa Milano as the child. Anyway.
2: Where does Ray Dawn Chong come into it?
1: Well, this is what happens. They put Arnie on the plane to fly to whatever it's called, and with a dude, a security guard that's watching him. Arnie dispatches on him before they even take off.
7: For that, we'll be showing our feature film. Your flight attendants are Susan and Lance, and I'm Vic. We're here to make your trip as comfortable as possible. Thank you and have a safe and enjoyable flight.
8: Yeah, excuse me. How long is the flight?
7: We land in Valverde in exactly 11 hours.
8: Thank you. And do me a favor. Don't disturb my friend. He's dead tired.
1: So he has 11 hours. So old mate's dead on the plane with a hat on his face.
2: Why do you have to kill him?
1: Because he's making sure he doesn't get off the plane. Matrix gets off the plane before it takes off through the nose wheel.
2: Oh,
1: and then that's when he meets Ray Dawn Chong.
2: Who's also hiding in the nose wheel.
1: She's not hiding in the nose
2: wheel.
1: She's
2: on the nose
1: wheel. She's a hostie, just come back from a long flight, and he steals her car. And then he goes around dispatching all the baddies
2: to
1: find out where he's. Yeah, but he wants to find out where his daughter is.
2: So the kid hasn't gone overseas.
1: Yeah, so he's dispatching the baddies. But at the same time, delivering snappy dialogue, like...
9: Remember, Sally, when I promised to kill you last?
10: That's right, Matrix. You did.
9: I lied.
1: And drops him off a cliff. And then it finally ends with Bennett, Vernon Wells, as the baddie. And Matrix throws his pipe, and it goes through his guts into a big steam pot. And he says...
9: off some steam, Bennett.
1: And there's Alyssa Milano up in the wings. Dad, and there you go.
11: Daddy,
1: And then he gets onto the plane with Ray Dong Chun, who goes from a stewardess to a pilot and flies a flying boat out of there.
2: And are they romantically linked?
1: You don't see it, but you see Arnie and some budgie smugglers. Like, he's quite impressive. It's a good rig. So that's on SBS.
2: All right.
1: And this is what Pauline wants to defund.
2: I know. Imagine, Brendan, if you'd had to pay subscription services to see that. Imagine.
1: Do yourself a favour.
2: Please. Well, coming up next, we spoke about Miranda Kerr's unusual breakfast eating habits. I'm going to compare those to some of Bear Grylls that
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14: Hey, I'm Brooke Seychelle. Pauline Hanson has weighed in on Labor delaying their proposed migration reforms. Home Affairs Minister Tony Burke was set to unveil major changes to migration at the National Press Club today, but his speech has been postponed. Businesses fear cuts could affect staffing numbers and operations, but the One Nation leader has told Sky something needs to change.
15: It's going to affect their businesses. They're not going to sell that many products or the universities because they won't have the number of foreign students coming in here. I don't care. My concern is for those Australians that can't get a roof over their head.
14: Geelong has been revealed as the AFL club that reportedly struck a secret agreement with a player, making them legally responsible for any head knocks they suffer on the field. The Herald Sun reports the club brokered the deal with the player in a bid to clear itself and its medical team from any future court action from the current player. The contract says the player was at a higher risk due to his concussion history. A seal death in Victoria has been identified as a potential bird flu case. The pup's death has sparked fears of an escalation in the H5 strain spread. 123 confirmed or suspected positive cases have now been recorded across Australia. Anthony Albanese will meet his Vietnamese counterpart, Tô Lâm, next week during his first visit to Australia. The leaders will meet on Tuesday in Canberra. And James Packer has married for a third time in a private ceremony in Italy. The businessman tying the knot with Kylie Lim after rekindling their romance.
10: Your sport now. E-Delilly Engineers for locally made field bins and silos.
14: St Kilda's Jack Silvani looks likely to play against the Blues for Spud's game on Sunday, less than a week after dislocating his shoulder. Saints coach says Jack is on track to face his former club and is more likely than unlikely to run out at Marvel Stadium. And Les Kiss has named his first team as Wallabies coach ahead of Saturday's game against Japan in Osaka. Aiden Ross and Miles Amatocero will make their first test starts, while Isaac Henry has been named on the bench. Charlie Kale is also tipped to make his test return.
10: Arbon Building. They go the extra mile to deliver high quality builds. 5CC Weather Watch.
5: On the west coast, a partly cloudy one today with a slight chance of a shower west of Nullarbor, most likely this evening, with a near zero chance of rain elsewhere, with some light winds becoming east to northeasterly, 15 to 20 kilometres per hour throughout the day, with top temperatures in Elliston 17 and Woodner with a top of 18. On the eastern Eyre Peninsula, a partly cloudy one today with a slight chance of a shower in the south, with a near zero chance elsewhere, with some light winds and top temperatures in Cleve and Kimber, both with 17. And on the lower Eyre Peninsula, a cloudy one with a medium chance of light showers becoming less likely late this afternoon and into the evening, with some light winds. Top temperatures in Coffin Bay, 18, and Cummins and Port Lincoln, both with tops of 17.
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28: It's showtime.
29: I'm not happy with my shaving situations. For years, I used the electric razor. I liked the electric razor. It was good. Then one day it broke and I had to use my wife's just razor.
30: Leg razor.
29: Well, yeah, whatever she shaves, I don't know. And then I...
30: Peeling paint.
29: I was using it. I thought, actually, this is a close shave. It's not too bad. And then I was talking to Jim Y. Rye about this, and he says every day he shaves in the shower, and this was some time ago.
31: Yeah, well, I think you're in the shower already.
29: Yeah.
31: Your you know, the water is like a natural lubricant.
29: Yep.
31: So you can kind of use, you just go for it.
30: And you still use shaving cream, don't you?
31: Well, if you're in the shower, you kind of, yeah.
30: You don't have to.
29: I don't know how hardcore you are, but yeah, I do get the...
30: So you're taking shaving advice from Ryan, who's only been shaving for about 2 years.
29: No. Well, I've been in the electric razor for so long, but lately I don't know what's happened. I keep getting this, see around here?
30: I've been watching you play with the side of your mouth. What's it doing?
29: I just can't get that part.
30: Well, explain what you're doing.
29: Around the side of my
30: mouth. This is radio.
29: Yes. What's this part of my mouth called?
30: The side of your mouth.
29: What?
30: Is there hair on it?
29: Yeah, it's like it's a stiff bristle. And then I've heard as you get older, that's why old blokes grow beards.
30: Why?
29: Because they're too hard to shave and they're just done with it. That's what happens.
30: Why won't those be? You can't get a close shave
29: know,
30: on
29: I'm
30: them.
29: I'm in there. I'm like, you know. I just can't. I can't get it. And all those ads that you see, you know, this blade takes the
30: But you see men who are 35 doing those
29: the
30: ads.
29: The bristle and all that sort of stuff. But you see, look at Ryan's face.
30: He's clean faced now.
31: Mm. Yeah. I can't really grow much of a beard, though, to be honest.
29: No, that's true. Yeah. Everyone was saying that.
31: What?
29: I think.
30: Have you ever had a cutthroat situation? Is that what it's called?
29: But a cutthroat razor.
30: Where they use the strap and then steam you up. No, but it's a very nice experience. You can go into the city and have that done.
29: Is this you?
30: And my knuckles. Well, coming up next, AA Chattery, a very interesting chat this week. I'll tell you more about it next.
29: Amanda's podcast drops today.
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0: 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You know what's Goldie?
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1: 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And forensics
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1: This is something that I'd like to know your opinion on. 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It's called Staying Relevant Podcast with two men, Sam Thompson and Pete Wicks. And they were discussing wearing jeans at home or being comfortable in jeans at home. This is part of the conversation.
2: Also, relaxing in jeans, that is a weird one.
3: You know this. Everyone knows this.
2: I do. So this is the thing, because I'm so used to it that it doesn't seem weird. But then when I think about it, I don't actually know people who do, like, chill out in a pair of jeans.
3: Right. So this is what I'm wearing today. Mm. We've got a long day in the office. I'll go home, and this is what I'll wear till I go to bed.
2: I thought you could start sleeping in. You put on a fresh pair of jeans.
3: To be honest with you, I probably won't even take the boots off. I'll sit at home. This is what I will wear until I go to bed.
1: And when I mentioned this earlier, just as a chat around the office, Jenna, who works with us, said she looked at me like I'd suggested I was going to murder people. She was going, that makes her feel sick.
0: What does Jenna do?
1: She said the minute she gets home, she has to take off her outdoor clothes because she doesn't want that on her furniture. And it's not just for comfort. She does not want outdoor clothes like that.
0: So what does she put on? Pajamas?
1: Yeah, or other clothes, comfy at home clothes. Uh-huh. And so that's what the debate has been. I've seen some of the comments online. Someone said here, my husband chills out in jeans after his bath. It's very English, isn't it? But many people have said the minute, and I'm the same, the minute I get home, I will put on jammies.
0: Do you put on the robe?
1: I put on jammies.
0: Bob and Blanche.
1: Because I can't relax wearing a pair of jeans. How about you, Brendan? You wear Kevlar jeans, which are even weirder to be relaxing in.
0: Well, they're very comfortable.
1: Are they? But they're still jeans.
0: Motorcycle jeans I wear. You know, since we started doing these new hours and I get home a bit later now, I come home and my wife has got dinner on the table. It's like I'm living some 50s lifestyle.
1: Martini in hand.
0: In the old days, I used to cook dinner every night. So now I get home, dinner's on the table, so there's no time to get changed. So I sit down.
1: And you watch TV for the night in your jeans.
0: Yeah, I'll take my motorbike boots off and I'll sit there in these jeans and my work shirt. It's not like I'm working in a coal mine.
1: No, but just for comfort level, it does seem unusual. Okay. How about you, Ryan?
4: Yeah, I keep my jeans on because like the jeans kind of warp to your body a bit after a while.
0: Exactly. And he's in a share house as well.
1: So you're not going to put pajamas on is what you're saying.
4: Yeah, no.
0: Yeah, because my neighbour a few years ago, there was a car accident at the front of the house at about 8:30 at night. Anyway, he had his jammies on and he came into
1: and you've mocked him ever since by the sound of it.
0: And his jammies. And I said, we're talking about this terrible car accident. It was about five cars that had been smashed. And I went, are you wearing jammies, Greg? He was wearing like full-on flannel-like pajamas. Mm. I said, it's 8:30. What are you, up to plough a field
1: but
0: tomorrow?
1: That's what's interesting is there's a whole lot of people who won't stay in their work clothes until they go to bed.
0: Well, if you're a tradie, are you working on a building site or a mechanic?
1: But not just that, no, it's comfort. And psychologically, I'm home now, I'm relaxing. I think it's a psychological cutoff.
0: I think it's a whip poll.
1: Let's call it this. So whip poll, you think? Staying in your jeans at home. Not staining. Staying in your jeans at home.
0: Don't stay in your jeans.
1: Relaxing in your jeans at home. Does it pass the poll? Oh, no, whip poll.
0: Whip poll, come on. Whip poll. For Pete's sake.
1: Yes or no? Wearing your jeans all day at home.
0: All day jeans.
1: All the jeans into the evening.
0: 24 hours jeans.
1: Relaxing in jeans at home. Yes or no?
0: I think you formulated it.
1: Good.
0: Be a part of this.
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0: Now, well, Reacher, you know, he's prepared for the halitosis. 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
10: Hi, I'm Sally Pearson. Maya Joynt has cruised into the round of 32 at the Toronto Open with a straight sets victory. 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
0: 5CC.

0: Hello, it's Jonesy and Amanda driving you home across Australia.
1: This is almost like a public service announcement to women. As you know, when you go overseas and there's a scam or those sorts of things, how you're going to get robbed, kidnapped, whatever it is.
0: I've seen Taken.
1: You've seen Taken. How did that happen?
0: It was the same sort of thing. His daughter got abducted over there in the overseas.
1: Well, the thing is, we've always been told about the van, the mask, the dark alley. But these are the
0: keep new, away from those things.
1: These are some of the new scams that might bring you unstuck. Got pen and paper, Brendan?
0: Yes, ma'am.
1: Number one is the sample.
0: What's
1: when
0: that?
1: When someone says, try this perfume, smell this cologne, a stranger at a mall, a parking lot, a shop approaches you with a bottle, one spray near your face, this is dramatic, but it may not be perfume. It can contain chemicals that disorient you within seconds. They follow you out to your car. Bam.
0: Whoa.
1: And it says here, never smell anything a stranger hands you ever. Interesting. How about this one? Scheme number two, the flyer.
0: But who would do that?
1: Well, who would? Who would kidnap someone? Who would try and put something in someone's drink? Who would try? Who are these people, Brendan? They exist. Scheme number two.
0: Okay.
1: The flyer. There's a flyer on your windscreen, a flyer.
0: Yep.
1: You reach for it, and while you're reading, your hands are down, your hands are full, your eyes are down. You're standing at your driver door. Someone approaches from behind. It says here the flyer was placed there 10 minutes ago and they've been watching you come back to your car. It's all
0: It says this on the flyer.
1: No. What do you mean? There's a flyer that someone's put on. So you come back to your car.
0: It's
1: and
0: flapping
1: you take
0: around.
1: It's flapping around. You reach for it. You're not concentrating on where your stuff is. You're looking down.
0: Sure.
1: Someone suddenly at your car bundles you in or bundles you out, takes your car, whatever. I'm not saying these are everyday scenarios.
0: No. But it could be a park inspector.
1: These are the new ways that things could happen. If you're going to take this seriously.
0: I'm taking it very seriously.
1: Scheme number three. This one is interesting. The baby sound. A recording of a baby crying played from a phone or a speaker near your front door at night. You hear a baby outside alone. Of course, your instinct is to open the door. There's no baby. Someone's waiting for you when you open the door. These are terrifying scenarios, but this is what's hard is that you're it goes against your instinct to say, don't do this. I'm going to read through them all and we'll discuss how we feel at the end. There's more.
0: I got one of those frog things that you bought from, online. It's a frog. When someone comes to your door, it goes, ribbit, ribbit.
1: Yeah.
0: What if they put that with the baby sound? A baby and a frog together.
1: I'm trying to save women, Brendan. No, you do what you like. You do what you like.
0: Well, men can be dupes too, you know.
1: Of course. Well, I think you're demonstrating that very well. Scheme number four, the charity clipboard. Am I boring you?
0: Not at all.
1: I saw you look at the clock.
0: Not at all. I'm not looking at the clock.
1: I hope if someone is going to be attacked in this room, it's you.
0: Go on. Charity clipboard.
1: Can you sign this petition? A clipboard, a pen, while you're writing your name, you're giving them your full name, your handwriting.
0: But who does this?
1: I don't know. It's Mr. Philip Kafforps. And his address is, if I knew that, I'd go and stop him. There's another one, the photo request. Can you take a photo of us? Yeah. A phone is handed. Both your hands are now holding their device. Your hands are free. Your phone is in your bag. They take your bag. Who's going
0: dummy
1: to do
0: phone?
1: It? This is what's – let me get to the point of this. And I know – I hope you're pretending to be dumb.
0: I'm not.
1: I'm dumb.
0: I just don't understand.
1: Let me get to the
0: all
1: end.
0: All this stuff sounds reasonable.
1: Of course – it's all sounding reasonable until someone puts something in your drink. You think – this is the thing. You go out for a drink. Who would do that? People do.
0: I know.
1: This is the stuff I find interesting. Kindness is not compliance. Someone offers you something to smell, walk away. Someone hands you something and walk away. And no, it's hard to say if a baby's crying, can you help me? We all want to be people pleasers. This was the interesting point. No to a stranger costs you nothing. You don't owe a stranger anything. But if we all live like that, what a cold place it would be. But this is what the pattern is. It's all the same design. They want to occupy your hands. Lower your eyes, consume your attention. 4 seconds, you're blind, you're busy, you're positioned. That's the window they're looking for. And I don't know who they are. All they're saying here is trust your gut. If you're in any of these circumstances, you do not owe a stranger anything.
0: Mm-hmm.
1: Trust your gut instinct.
0: It's very good.
1: Have you understood, Brendan?
0: I do.
1: All I heard was you talk about your frog.
0: I'm going to punch one of those wildlife koalas in the head.
1: Well,
0: the train
1: you have to
0: station.
1: Go back into the 80s and try and do it then.
0: They're still there.
1: No, they're not.
0: Yeah, they are.
1: When's the last time you saw a person in a koala suit collecting money?
0: They're still there.
1: I'm trying to be earnest and help people.
0: I don't trust you.
1: Good.
0: Coming up, Instagram is on its way. JonesyandAmanda.com.au if you'd like to be a part of it. 5CC.
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17: Hey, I'm Brooke Seychelle. A federal inquiry will examine Australia's readiness for war. The review will be headed up by the Parliamentary Joint Committee on Defence. Minister Richard Marles says we can't afford to be complacent amid growing global instability.
18: I think it's a really important inquiry that will be undertaken by the Parliamentary Joint Committee on Defence, and we very much look forward to their work.
17: The Royal Commission into Anti-Semitism has been told misogyny is one of the main drivers of extremism in young men. The University of Melbourne researcher Sarah Meagher says teachers reported social media influencer Andrew Tate and the so-called Manosphere had a big influence on the attitudes of young men and women. She says early intervention at a primary school level could help. The AFL Players Association is demanding answers after it was revealed Geelong made a secret deal with a current player, absolving the club of any legal responsibility over concussions. The Players Association has released an official statement saying the game holds a duty to provide a workplace that protects the health, safety and well-being of players, and clubs hold the duty to all employees. No word yet from Geelong nor the AFL. And Gina Rinehart has been given an apology by the ABC. The public broadcaster's boss, Hugh Marks, says an episode of its show, Race Around the World, fell short of community expectations. It's after a contestant made a joke about the mining magnate. The ABC's independent ombudsman says it did not breach any editorial policies.
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17: Word is Luke Nankervis will miss Adelaide's home game with Richmond on Saturday night. He could be one of up to four changes to the Crows side. Tonight, round 22 begins with the Bulldogs and Roos at Marvel. Meanwhile, the Cowboys take on the Titans on the Gold Coast tonight for round 23 of the NRL. The Cows hoping to return to the top eight following their 70-point loss last week to the Roosters at home. And in cricket, Michael Nisar has been ruled out of next week's first test against Bangladesh and Darwin with a calf injury.
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19: For the West Coast tomorrow, partly cloudy, high chance of showers, winds north to northeasterly, 15 to 25 kilometres an hour, tending north to northwesterly, 25 to 35 during the day. Overnight temperatures falling to between 5 and 11. Daytime temperatures getting up to between 19 and 26. Eastern Air Peninsula, partly cloudy, high chance of showers, most likely in the afternoon and evening. Winds northerly around 20 to 30 kilometres an hour, with overnight temperatures falling to between 3 and 6. Daytime temperatures getting up to between 19 and 22. And finally, for the Lower Eyre Peninsula, cloudy, very high chance of showers, most likely in the afternoon and evening. Winds northeasterly, 15 to 20 kilometres an hour, turning northerly, 15 to 25 during the morning. Overnight temperatures falling to around 6, daytime temperatures reaching around 17.
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32: It's showtime!
0: We were just talking about your don't get kidnapped list. That you were talking about before.
1: Well, don't have your stuff stolen. The new tropes aren't what we're used to.
0: Mm-hmm, mm-hmm.
1: It's about things will happen that they want you to occupy your hands,
0: yep,
1: to deflect your attention, to be left exposed.
0: Another one for you. You're going to your car, you get in it, and you notice your windscreen wipers are up. And you instantly think, oh, my windscreen wipers are up. Someone's having a laugh. You get out of your car to put them back. In the meantime, Johnny Car Thief jumps in, drives off with you on the bonnet.
1: You'd think the name would be a giveaway.
0: Johnny Car Thief. I'm just saying, beware of this stuff.
1: This is what I was trying to say before, and you said as if. Who are those people? As if, as if.
0: Don't blame as if. You drive home with your windscreen wipers up anyway. You wouldn't even notice.
1: I'd be inside my own garage and think, who did that?
0: Who did that? A lot of people are talking about those Kmart camera glasses, the new camera glasses.
1: Yeah.
0: Now they're under $100.
1: We're going to put them to the pub test. They have sold out, but what does it mean in the world of consent?
0: And also trouble at the Tour de France for the ladies in the aerodynamics department. We'll talk about that.

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0: 5CC. Hello.

0: It's Jonesy the Matter driving you home. Let's get on down to the Jonesy the Matter Arms for the pub test.
1: The pub test.
2: Pub test.
1: Does it pass the pub test?
3: If something sounds unlikely, then it should fail the pub test.
2: Yeah, the pub test.
4: Doesn't pass the sniff test. Stop it. It's not helpful.
0: Kmart camera glasses. Do they pass the pub test?
5: They've sold out at around $80. We've had the Meta glasses, which have a far more sophisticated use of...
0: And they're more expensive.
5: Well, that's the thing, and they have a variety of uses. To my knowledge, all these ones are is a camera.
0: Mm-hmm.
5: But the bigger picture here is, if you're outside, it's deemed that you're offering consent. That's
0: yep.
5: what's so hard. We've lost the power of consent. There's a number of sites where girls have just been pinged with guys saying, oh, do you want to go out with me? And then just filming their response, and that's all being used as content.
0: Yep.
5: You don't know when you're being used as content. I was just talking to the girls here who work with us, and they were saying that if you saw someone needing help, you think, am I being filmed for content that I'm not helping?
0: Mm.
5: What you suddenly you see the world around you as an Instagram reel. Where do you fit in? You just can't go about living your life without feeling you're being observed.
0: Sure.
5: Situations are now seeing as maybe they're set up because people are going to be filming you. It stopped young people going out for the fear of being filmed, getting drunk, having fun.
0: Do you think so?
5: Yeah, there's statistics that show people aren't drinking as much when they're out in clubs, all that kind of stuff.
0: But not because of being filmed,
5: being
0: sure.
5: Being filmed for fear. It's surveillance.
0: Yeah.
5: Even if
0: there's a lot of surveillance.
5: Even if it's your own friends filming it and putting it on socials, there's not a private moment
0: but when
5: anymore.
0: George Orwell wrote Big Brother, he was saying that Big Brother would be filming us. It's more of us filming each other.
5: Well, we thought that would be a horror, and now that's an aspiration.
0: That's our reality.
5: So how do you feel these Kmart camera glasses, do they pass the pub test?
6: No, they do not. I think it's disgusting. No one's privacy is protected, and it's insane. It's mad. It means people can be filmed 24/7 almost without their consent. I don't like it.
7: Well, I wear a walkie's alarm around my neck, and all you do is you pull a pin at 120 decibels, and I've got a torch around my neck as well. So you shine it in their eyes. And wearing a mask, that covers some of my face and glasses anyway. I'm ready for fight or flight all the time.
8: When you're in public and people are just, going around with these glasses, they should have some type of warning that you can see, like something on it to just warn you that people are filming you. It's just so wrong.
9: I'm a bit on the fence about them. I was looking at these last night. They were still available for sale in store last night, but they're all sold out now. But I just wanted to also correct Amanda. They're not just the camera. They have Bluetooth connectivity for music and taking calls. They do have image recognition and chat features with the companion app. So they do kind of still function as a bit like AI. But yeah, I think it's dodgy. I don't know if they've got the red light the way the Meta glasses are, but yeah, it's pretty scary for women.
10: I'm sort of all for it. I actually have some Meta glasses, but I bought them so that I could press a button if I ever needed them for safety. Yeah, and someone attacks you or you see something illegal. I saw a guy that rammed into another car and then went to drive off, And it's a one-click press, so you can actually get the evidence.
0: Hmm.
5: Wow, that's interesting that they are more than just
0: maybe
5: glasses.
0: Maybe make
5: I didn't
0: them
5: know
0: more
5: that.
0: Obvious, like maybe those big novelty Dame Edna sunglasses.
5: But having said that, even if they are more obvious, if someone comes up to you and they are filming, you're already pinged. You're already filmed. You know what I mean?
0: I know exactly.
5: Suddenly
0: what you
5: being
0: mean.
5: In public means, well, you asked for it, you're in public.
0: Maybe you should just run around the street swearing at the top of your lungs.
5: Yeah, or as they say, women have been told to sing Disney tunes because nothing can be played if you're singing a Disney tune. Disney has more rights than women do.
0: Unfortunately, Amanda's not joking.
5: No, and I'd be singing so off-key no one would recognise it as a Disney tune.
0: Let it go.
11: Righto, you two. That's enough.
0: Well, Friday tomorrow, you know what that means.
5: Friday field sessions.
0: FFS. Should we say who it is?
5: Yeah, go on.
0: I feel like a... Have we announced who we've got tomorrow, Ryan?
12: I don't know.
0: We have.
5: Say it.
0: People are not.
5: It's Bachelor Girl.
0: Oh, okay. I was going to do a big build-up.
5: Okay, you do it.
0: Well, there's no point now.
5: It's Bachelor Girl, and we're so thrilled.
0: Bachelor Girl are coming into the studio
5: Brilliant.
0: For Friday Field Sessions.
5: Please join us.
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23: Coming up on today's Christian O'Connell Show, small thing, big joy. What small thing gives you big joy? And we've got seafood songs for today's time waster.

0: It's like it's purple. It's a strange brown. There was someone watching with the great David Tennant in. And I was like, what, DT, what have you done to your hair?
1: Yeah, it's like that soft lighting of the 90s and the cameras. Yeah. Everyone looks gorgeous.
0: Yeah, is there a filter we can get on our cameras?
1: Yes.
0: I want the Friends filter. Patsy, what's it for you? Small thing, big joy.
2: How's this? A sausage sizzle on a Wednesday. I pulled up to our local supermarket yesterday.
0: Great idea.
2: Just that unmistakable waft of
0: sneaky midweek
2: beautiful sausages with onions. And it was the local Rotary Club doing a sausage sizzle on a Wednesday. I know.
0: That's a perfect little nice pick-me-up on a Wednesday. Yeah. Isn't that middle of the week?
2: You know, cold winter's day. Is it the weekend? No, but it's the next best thing. It's a Wednesday because there's sausage sizzle at our local.
0: And were the people getting one?
2: Yeah, they were. Yeah, I think everyone was taken back. It's like, hang on, it's Wednesday and there's a sausage sizzle.
0: That's all it takes when you come to Australia.
2: They're very easy.
0: Listen,
2: to
0: Pope, if you listen to this about your visit in 2 years' time, don't pack the hat. All you got to do is bring some sausages and some snacks, mate. You'll attract a crowd. You won't have to even turn water into wine. Just actually put some sausage in a bit of bread. You'll get a big following and a turnout.
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1: I have a new idea.
2: Mm.
1: And it involves you, Rio. Mm. And something that people always say to me, what a unique part of the show is. And there's no other show that has this gift that actually you give, which is the jingles that you sing and make for the show are incredible.
2: Thank you.
1: They're fantastic. So over the years, he's done this. You versus News in a quiz against Patsy.
3: You versus News. You versus News.
1: This is going to be good fun, actually.
3: Will you beat Petrina Jones or will she beat you?
2: That is good.
1: Also this.
3: What's the year again? What's the year, my friend?
1: Then there was Tiny Tradies.
3: Tiny Tradies.
2: What was this?
3: Yes, they can!
1: Then there was Irene Gold.
2: Oh.
1: She is old.
3: Irene Gold!
4: Gold!
3: She is 100 years old.
1: This is one of my favourites.
3: Outlived Coolio and Harold Holt. She's indestructible.
2: Factual.
3: Now she's in a limo.
2: And she just had her birthday a couple weeks ago.
1: She did. Yeah, 103.
2: Incredible.
5: Amazing.
1: Right, so we know you can sing. It's a gift. Give your good gift freely. I don't want to have this singer canary in a cage anymore.
2: Thank
1: that
2: you.
1: Comes out occasionally.
2: Mm.
1: No, no, no, no. I've written some words here.
2: Mm-hmm.
1: We've got to imagine now that this is actually happening, this feature.
2: Okay.
1: Rio can sing. You've heard him. Every week he's singing something on the show. And now we're putting him to work for you. Once a week, Rio makes someone special a song. Not just any song, their song. Mm-hmm. Their favourite song. The one they belt out in the car. The one that was on at their wedding. The one they've been murdering at karaoke for 20 years. Same tune, same big chorus, but with new words about them. All the stuff they do. All the stuff we love them for. All the stuff you take the mickey out of them for. And then we play it on the radio across the country. Their favourite song, but it's about them. Coming through the speakers and into their hearts. We make you a star. Who's it going to be? What do we call this? Simply your song.
2: I would love to do this.
1: Yeah, well, it wasn't a question. all right, so let's go to Sue. Welcome to the show.
6: Christian, oh my God, I am so happy I got through. This has me written all over it for my husband.
1: Oh, Britt, tell us about your husband, Sue.
6: My husband's name is Rocco. It's coming up to our 29th anniversary of our wedding.
1: Congratulations.
6: For which he actually chose his favourite song for our bridal dance, which was our song. And he's also turning 60 this year. So I was like, oh my God, wow. This is me. We have to get this.
1: So much to write about in a feature that I'm called after the Elton John song, Your Song. This would be brilliant. So in a couple of weeks' time, you mark 29 years of being married.
6: Yes, in November, it's our 29th anniversary. October's his 60th. We've got our son's 21st is this weekend. We have so much going on. And I was like, this is me. He's a diehard footy fan. He's a diehard musician. One of his favourite things at the moment is to write speeches and put his own snippets of songs to them to relate back to the people. I'm always like, hon, we don't have time. He's like, no, I can do this.
2: That's
6: can't
2: beautiful.
6: Very well.
1: That's such a sweet story. We already get the feel for this guy. Rocco sounds amazing.
6: Do you know what? Rocco is the best dad. He's a great bloke. He is so chilled and laid back, but would do anything for anyone. We met at the Bourbon and Beefsteak nightclub back in the day. I know. It's tragic, right? Our kids are
1: no, it's not. This is how, it's not tragic. This is how people used to meet in nightclubs.
6: I know. Our kids are like, please don't tell people that. Like, it's really seedy. We have four kids. It's just, yeah, he would absolutely
1: Sue.
6: Love this.
1: Sue, you're going to be the first one. We have to do this. We have to do this. This is incredible. Just after almost 29 years of marriage, just to clearly hear how and love you both are as well. Yeah. It's incredible.
6: We are. He puts up with me, can I tell you? Our son's 21st. I'm like a crazy woman possessed this week, getting ready. And he's like, take it easy, hon. Take it easy. I'm like, don't tell me to take it easy.
1: All right, Rocco's going to be the first one. Yeah, we're going to one. All right, Sue, we'll be in touch.
6: He's going to die.
1: Well, hopefully not. Hopefully he makes it to the 60th.
6: We can't afford to lose any listeners.
1: Really can't.
6: Yeah.
1: Sue, you're going to be the first one. Thank you so much for calling up as well.
6: Thank you.

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1: You ever dance with the devil in the pale moonlight? What? I always ask that of all my prey.
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0: You're on the 80s at 8, Shane Bryan with you, and that was Paul Kelly there, Darling It Hurts, from tonight's classic 80s album, Gossip. Now, while Before Too Long was the album's biggest hit in Australia, Darling It Hurts went on to find an international audience. In 1987, it reached number 19 on the Billboard Mainstream Rock Chart in the US. It helped introduce Paul Kelly's songwriting to a whole new crowd. Now, with the upcoming 40th anniversary, the album is being re-released, and Paul Kelly reflected on who was the inspiration for the album.
1: Died pretty well for making their first records. They put out their first EP, and I noticed it was produced by Alan Thorne. And I love the sound of that first EP by Died Pretty, so that's why we went and sought out Alan Thorne, who engineered and co-produced this record with us. It was pretty much, you know, Steve, Michael and I, the trio, then we expanded to full band. Mick Almager played bass at first, and then he left, and John Schofield joined, and Peter Bull on keyboards. So that was the band for the next 4 or 5 years. I remember we were all pretty excited making this record. I'd had songs that had been building up for a few years, and I said to the guys, I said, look, let's make it, you know, we can make a double album. I don't think anyone's done a double album for years, so let's do it. So we were excited by that, and we felt, you know, pretty proud when it came out.
0: Now, what's remarkable about Gossip is its cultural impact. The album wasn't built on flashy production or pop trends. Instead, it captured Australian life, characters and places with an honesty that felt completely unique. Songs about suburbs, relationships, long drives, hard luck stories. It helped define what Australian songwriting could actually be. And nearly 40 years on, Gossip is still regarded as one of the essential Australian albums, influencing a lot of generations of artists and cementing Paul Kelly's reputation as one of our greatest storytellers. Coming up after the break, Don Henley and the Boys of Summer on the 80s at 8.
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0: You're on the 80s at 8. Shane Bryan with you, and that was Bon Jovi. You Give Love a Bad Name. Bon Jovi wasn't the first band to record that song. In fact, songwriters Desmond Child, John Bon Jovi, and Richie Sambora actually reworked an earlier track that they'd written called If You're a Woman and I Was a Man, and they gave it to Bonnie Tyler. Now, the melody was so strong that they gave it a second life, and this time it became Bon Jovi's first ever number one hit. It was the song that helped launch Slippery When Wet into the stratosphere, and it turned Bon Jovi into one of the biggest rock bands of the 1980s. After a break, we've got another anthem from the decade, Pat Benatar's Love is a Battlefield. Love is a battlefield. Now, originally, Pat Benatar wasn't keen on recording Love is a Battlefield because it was written as a soft ballad. They transformed it into a synth-driven powerhouse that we know today, and the groundbreaking music video telling the story about a young woman leaving home and finding independence. Won MTV Video Music Awards and one of the most defining visuals of the 80s. And it's up next on the 80s at 8.
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0: Clark. 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Almost crashing into an unmarked police car. 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Maybe a Mr. Whippy van would be better. 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
10: Christian O'Connell's show. Good morning, Patsy.
11: Good morning.
10: Good morning, Rio.
12: Good morning.
10: And is he in? Is he out? Pete, are you with us today? Intern Pete.
13: Hello. Good morning, everyone. How are you?
10: Yeah, I'm good. How are you feeling?
13: Oh, look, I'm much better today. Thank you so much.
10: Thanks for letting me know. I left 3 messages for Pete yesterday. He didn't send me a text or didn't let me know how he was.
13: I've got a new burner phone, to be honest. I was going to address this at some stage, and I'm getting WhatsApp messages on some phone and some on the other, if that makes sense, because I've got a whole
10: No, it makes literally no sense. What have you got going on where you need the boner phones? Only pimps do.
13: No, you're right.
10: Pimp turn Pete.
13: Well, look, I, you know, we film things. We've got now I've connected both Apple accounts to
10: You've
13: both
10: been filming
13: phones.
10: Nothing for the show this week. It's more lies and mystery from the mystery man on the show.
13: Absolutely, but I'm here. I'm feeling much better. I'm a little bit gutted. I don't know whether I'm going to run the City to Surf in Sydney this weekend.
10: So you've been doing this the last couple of years. It's such a big, iconic thing this weekend.
13: This was going to be my 15th City to Surf.
10: Wow.
13: Yeah, I walked it 1 year with my mother. We had a beer on the way, and she doesn't drink alcohol. That was a fun way to do it, and I've ran it every year once, even with a broken back, I even did as well. So this was going to be a bit of a moment for me this weekend, but I'm just not sure if I can do it or not. So
10: Must be gutted.
13: Yes, absolutely. So,
12: but there's still a chance. There's still a chance you might do it.
13: I will walk it either way. I will do some version of it. I think anyway.
10: Well done, mate. Now listen, yeah. I've got a challenge for you, and you have to turn on that old phone of yours. Obviously, Pete, you are incredibly. I would say you're more well connected than anyone else in radio. Mm-hmm, yeah. You know, all those years with the K&J show, getting all the big guests. I need you to use that skill. The Pope is coming to Australia in 2 years' time.
13: Yes.
10: I really would love to interview him.
13: Okie dokie. Okay.
10: So I don't know if you've got like the direct line to his EA or his PA at the Vatican, but you've got 2 years to make this happen.
13: Okay, October 5 he's here. That's the NRL grand final day.
10: I love the way that the only way Australia could actually convey the news that the Pope is coming to Australia is that someone worked out it clashes with the NRL final.
12: Put it in terms of NRL for us to understand.
10: Yes, yes, that's the only way we can understand the context of him coming to Australia. So Pete, 2 years' time, I really want to be interviewing the Pope.
13: Okay, couple of top line thoughts. The Vatican would be my starting point.
10: Oh, well done. Yeah. How do well you do done. This?
13: Thank you.
10: Oh, my word. No, I think I just said call the Vatican.
13: No, I won't call them. I don't know if they have Yahoo.
10: This is why we hired you. This is why you were the hot property, why you came on a free transfer.
13: Thank you so much. I mean, if we could isolate this audio at 6:09 a.m. on the 6th of the 8th, 2026, I will get the Pope on the Christian O'Connell show.
10: Wow. On that date, my friend, here's what I want to do is be starting the show. You're in that beautiful powder blue, your mum's old car, the Commodore.
13: Oh,
10: you're outside the hotel wherever he's staying, okay? And you're getting ready to pick him up to bring him to the show.
13: I can do this. I'm starting to manifest it now. Patsy, I can see your face now going, oh, I don't think this is going to happen. But I promise
12: no,
13: you.
12: It's
10: I actually think women with a good chance.
12: If anyone can get it, it's Pete.
10: Two reasons why I'm the person that could probably land this as well. One, I am a Roman Catholic, admittedly a very, very lapsed one. But I've got 2 years to brush up.
13: Exactly.
10: You know, go back and look at the Bible and go
12: look
10: and do
12: at the
10: some.
12: Bible.
10: Go and,
12: oh, yeah.
10: go on,
12: brush up.
10: Go back, have a couple of confessions and stuff like this. Let him know my confirmation name is Michael after Saint Michael as well.
13: Mm,
10: and in the name, Christian.
13: True.
5: Yes.
10: Suddenly someone gets a bit confused and thinks it's an actual Christian but I really would love to get him on the show when he's here.
13: It'd be just amazing to talk to. The stories he could tell.
10: Well, you'll laugh about this, right? So you kind of think, my God, and he's a very progressive Pope as well. You know, he's really saying what needs to be said right now. Normally they don't get involved in politics and war. Like over the last couple of months, he's really called out Putin and Trump. It's actually quite rare for him to do that. He's a brilliant speaker as well. Yesterday, Pete, after the show, we're talking about this. We're getting excited about the Pope coming up. It'd be great to see if we could get any time with him and stuff like that. Yeah. But just as Caitlin actually says, she actually threw a pad down. She went like this. You want to interview the Pope? Bear in mind that when she first started on the show, she was really trying to push the honey badger on me. And I was like, I'm not remotely interested in chatting to the honey badger. The Pope, Rio, back me up. She actually said, what are you going to chat to the Pope about?
12: What are you talking to him about?
13: Where's the
10: Well, the NRL grand final. Who are you blessing? Who are you cursing?
12: He's the most famous person in the world.
10: Yeah, he is. What are you going to chat to the Pope about?
12: I guess maybe put him in at 6:05.
10: Again, can I just recommend the honey badger?
13: Oh, my God.
10: I know you turned him down 4 years ago, but what's the temperature right now? Anyway, 2 years' time, the Pope will be live on the Christian O'Connell Show. Date for
13: Let's
10: diary.
13: Go.
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0: Christian O'Connell's show, 7 o'clock tonight, doing something never done before, from my home to your home. I said to everyone who's going to be pre-ordering my book as a thank you for pre-ordering it. It's out now, by the way, my book, Unscript, that I would do a thing where if you send me the receipt, we do a special thing online, part book club, part whatever is going to happen tonight after 7 o'clock. So everything's set up my end, and it's going to be on Zoom and running it. And this is why I'm a little bit tense when I woke up this morning, like, bloody hell, I hope he's off sick still. And then, I heard he's back. Intern Pete.
1: Yes.
0: What are you like on Zoom?
1: Zoom, not my strong point. However, I have been doing
0: it. Suddenly well. At home with us, going to be very tense.
1: Shout out to Eric Yun, the CEO of Zoom, who I have emailed yesterday asking for a little bit of technology.
0: You don't email like, you know,
2: Steve Jobs
0: or Tim Cook going, there's a problem. My notes isn't firing up on my iPhone.
1: Well, look, there's a couple of major chases on at the moment. One is to get the Pope in 2028 and then hopefully the
0: Pete,
1: CEO.
0: I'll say
1: of
0: this
1: Zoom.
0: Way, you've got some big plays in right now.
1: I know, I've got a lot of balls in the court. Okay, so.
0: Excuse me.
1: If we,
0: that's what you did with your day off.
1: I guess to be truly honest, a little bit of anxiety for me. We've got about 12 or so hours, I think, right, until we do the big event tonight live. So if there is a Zoom expert out there that could give me some tips and
0: tricks. You really don't know how to use Zoom.
1: Well, no, I
0: because you're going to be the guy at the back end, sort of. You know when people go into Zoom, they're in that waiting room.
1: Yes,
0: and
1: yes.
0: The host knows you're there. And then you're going to have to, like, one by one, let them in.
1: To go behind the curtain a little bit, I did do a dress rehearsal with a few friends yesterday. When I say friends, Abby from our online department and also Caitlin, the executive producer of the show. Caitlin didn't know how to use it. Abby's done a great job sort of researching some bits and pieces, but they've left me in
0: the
1: charge.
0: The first 5 minutes, I think, of At Home with Christian are going to be me yelling at Pete.
1: So there's
0: going to be no one. They're all just going to be in the waiting room. You're going to have to put me in the waiting room to do At Home with Christian.
1: Now, because you're the star of the program, I've written out a rough agenda.
0: Can you be a star or something on Zoom? He's a very big star. What, on TikTok? No, on Zoom. Once you get in that waiting room, he just works his magic.
1: Oh,
0: you think he's okay on the radio? You wait till you see him after a couple of wines on Zoom.
1: Australia's number one Zoom broadcaster, Christian O'Connell. There we go.
0: Oh, well, it's where your old mate Carl is. Doesn't he start next Monday?
1: You're right. So I've got, so this is my rough agenda. 6:30, all ARN staff to join. Now, when I say ARN staff, that's the internal team. So Patsy, get ready for 6:30 arrival.
0: Patsy won't be there tonight.
3: No, I won't be there. I'll be cooking my bangers
0: and mash. I mean, she didn't even come to the book launch last week.
1: Watch it on your phone.
0: But the team have told me you've stolen 3 books.
3: Yeah, I have.
0: Yeah.
3: Absolutely, I
0: have. You were seen. You were seen.
3: Straight on eBay. You didn't sign them, though.
0: Probably get more money that way.
1: So we've got the guests arriving at 6:45, so they can come in. So if anyone has any
0: tech... need to get there 15 minutes before? They well, might I'd... be coming home for work. They might be getting the dinner ready or whatever. Why are they going to get there 15 minutes beforehand?
1: Okay, so there's some really nice people who have also not used Zoom. So we've got them coming into the room early.
2: Can you actually imagine some of their...
0: Don't.
1: Okay.
2: Yeah. So
1: there is a lovely lady by the name of Helen who's joining. She's 74 years old and she's never used Zoom. So her daughter's coming over to her house
0: to assist
1: her with
0: this.
1: That as well. So we're very
0: right,
1: hands-on.
0: She's now the VIP, okay? Yeah. We've got to take good care of her.
1: 100%. And then I've got you arriving.
0: I actually think the 74-year-old, she might be better running the back end of this than you, Pete.
1: Possibly. Now, I've got to read my own handwriting here, but I've got you arriving at a special time of 7:05 or...
0: Why am I getting there at 7? I'll be there at 7. I'm always early for stuff. I'll be there before that. 7:05?
1: Yeah, no,
0: then I'll be logging off going, where is he?
1: Well, that was a bit of a buffer room, or above, got in brackets, or when I text you when we're all ready, which means everyone's settled, everyone's... So, one question for the room right now. I can control to mute and unmute people, right? So when they have questions or whatever it is.
0: Yeah, great.
1: Or do we just trust everyone to unmute?
0: No. I did something like this before with 300 of them. And,
2: what, during COVID?
0: And I still got a photo of me. It's a man. It literally, now, you don't need to know the story. You know that someone's struggling right now.
1: Okay. So
0: my family just started to leave me in the house. Oh. They were like, "This is actually uncomfortable to hear." You're gonna have to mute your microphone because you know it's like people got stuff going on in the background.
4: Yeah. They're like, "Can you give us another wine, Dave?"
0: And we could all hear it.
1: Oh, so you know what? There's a couple of spaces left, right? So this is for people who have pre-ordered the book. So I guess if you've booked brought the book already, maybe email us this one. There's a couple little spots there if you want to allow anyone else last minute.
0: Ideally, especially if anyone doesn't know how to use Zoom.
1: Yeah, I'm looking for someone specifically.
2: What are the people that run the 100? Isn't this exactly right up there, Ali?
3: Brilliant idea.
0: I'll text Ando. Yeah, yes. Who is it who does this? Is it you, Andy?
5: Is it Eric Young? Yes,
1: it is. Oh, that's a great idea. If we call Andy, maybe he can help us for sure. That's where we land. So if you, someone can, you, sorry, I was ringing Andy Lee by mistake there. Hang on, I'll call him later.
3: Oh.
1: If we can, I'm looking I've for someone got, specifically.
0: I tell you
1: soon.
0: What, it, like I said, anything can happen tonight.
5: Except it going well.
0: So it's gonna, here's, here the timings for it, mate. It starts at 7 and I'm leaving at 7.07.
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0: Good morning, it's the Christian O'Connell Show. Extra time waster. We're looking for your toaster movies. 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Rio, you ready to mark?
1: Let's do it.
0: Dawn of the Spread.
1: Silver.
0: Was Russell Crowe the gladiator, or was he gladiate toast?
1: That is genius, gold. How do you think of that?
0: Well done. Especially this early as well. Kyle, well done. Toasty and the Pussycats.
1: What, oh, Josie and the
0: Yes, Toasty.
1: Oh, wow.
0: Very good.
1: What a reference.
0: Oh, butter, where art thou?
1: Silver, bronze movie.
0: If I had bread, I'd cook too.
1: Oh, we are doing movies. Sorry, God, God.
0: You all right over there?
1: I got thrown by Josie and the Pussycats.
0: Yeah, no, yes.
1: Threw me into bed. Yes.
0: Reihard.
1: Gold.
0: Pop Oppenheimer.
1: Oh, gold as well.
0: Well done, Tracy. The Nutella Professor.
1: Silver.
0: Not sure if you're going to spread honey or jam. Who are you going to call? You got it, my friend. Toastbusters. Well done, Jason. Good gag. The Never-Ending Toaster.
1: Bronze.
0: You know, sometimes you are waiting for ages at a hotel. That the slowest toaster in the world. Bravella's in the Mist.
1: Gold.
0: Well done. Yeah, but, yeah. Harvey will like it. Peanutty Professor.
1: Silver Plus.
0: All right, who is winning?
1: Glad he ate toast,
0: yes,
1: Kyle.
0: Has to be. Carl Smith, you're the winner.
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0: Christian O'Connell's show. Time now on the show for Small Thing That Gives You Big Joy. Last week we heard from Anton. When you get a complimentary marshmallow with your hot chocolate, still not putting it in the drink. Christian, when you order a risky cocktail, but you end up nailing it. it's a very grown-up one. That's a very grown-up one. Mark, when you go to the toilet at a restaurant, come back, your food is there waiting for you. Alison, coffee and cannolis on a Sunday. That's small thing, big joy for Alison. For me, there's a couple. I had one last night, putting leftovers in the Tupperware container, and I got the ultimate where you get all four clicks first time.
1: Oh, well done.
0: I didn't, it's rare, isn't it? Because
1: yes.
0: You're like, is this the right lid? Tuck in, clip.
1: Well, I've never had that. That must be so satisfying.
0: It was really satisfying when you get all four. It's like four green lights. Clip, clip, clip, clip. Normally, there's one that just... And you don't feel it's completely airtight in there.
1: Yeah, it's because do you put your lids in the dishwasher?
0: Yes.
1: Yeah, same. I think it warps it a bit.
11: Oh. So it's always you're not meant to.
0: Are you not meant to? No,
1: you're supposed to only put the bottom in the dishwasher and hand. But who's got time for that?
11: Time for that.
0: Yeah. Well, it didn't take that long to hand wash it. What's happened to us? Who's got time for that? Also, the other one yesterday, it was bin day yesterday. The bin bag, the new bin bag, went in first time. You know, often it sticks to itself.
1: Yeah.
0: And it's so isn't it? You're trying to shake it free and open up to get in there. Went in first time.
1: Well, you on a roll yesterday.
0: And I'm telling you now, I have a new, maybe we should talk about this on the show this week. Mm-hmm. Your new addictions. This here is a Jakeman's throat sweep. I don't have a sore throat, but when I was in the UK, I went to a chemist and they recommended these things called Jakeman's. They've been going since 1907. Mm. I love the taste of this honey and lemon flavour so much, I brought 8 packets back with me.
11: Wow.
0: Right, I could open up my own independent chemist warehouse. I'd love these throat sweets. I don't have a sore throat or a chesty cough, but I'm getting through 3 or 4 of these a day now. Yeah. I love these things. They are so nice.
1: You can't find them in Australia.
0: No. There are some websites you can get them.
1: Right.
0: I might start being an importer. It might be my side hustle. You'll see me at local markets at the weekend selling them out my car boot. Let's see if there's any left of my secret stash. Rio, what is it for you? Small thing, big joy.
1: We're doing a watch of the hot new show at the moment, Friends. And do you remember?
0: Are you going back from Great idea. We did that during lockdown.
1: It's
0: the whole
1: so
0: family.
1: Good.
0: So many great jokes as well. You forget there's so many classic episodes.
1: It's actually aged so well. It's so funny.
0: Oh, no, I don't know. Some of it is aged badly.
1: A little bit, but it's
0: I watched
1: funny.
0: It with my two militant feminist daughters, right? And there's a lot of stuff that does not age very well.
1: Right. Okay.
0: There's constant sex jokes.
1: Yeah.
0: At the time, we didn't. I kept saying this. At the time, we didn't know. I didn't know.
1: And they do this thing that no one does anymore. At the end of the show, they run the credits, and then there's a little extra treat for you at the end where they one extra little scene, a little tag, a little something
11: a little
1: funny.
11: Gift with purchase.
1: A little gift with purchase, and I get really excited about it every time.
0: One of the greatest sitcoms ever, that.
1: Mm. So good.
0: Every episode is always very funny.
1: Yes. And you know what? There's something about cameras back in the day. Everyone was more attractive. They're not as, you know, these days, they're like everything shows too much. The light's really bright.
0: You're right. It's very glary. These high resolution cameras.
1: Yes.
0: And worst of all now, it's our TV screens.
1: Yes.
0: I was watching something the other day. Now you really notice it when an actor, male actor, has to wear hair dye for a character. It's always this real, like your nana's hair dye. It's like it's purple. It's a strange brown. There was something I'm watching with the great David Tennant in. I was like, what, DT, what have you done to your hair?
1: Yeah, it's like that soft lighting of the 90s and the cameras. Yeah. Everyone looks gorgeous.
0: Yeah. Is there a filter we can get on our cameras?
1: Yes.
0: I want the Friends filter. Patsy, what's it for you? Small thing, big joy.
11: How's this? A sausage sizzle on a Wednesday. I pulled up to our local supermarket yesterday.
0: Great idea.
11: Just that unmistakable waft of
0: sneaky midweeky
11: beautiful sausages with onions. And it was the local Rotary Club doing a sausage sizzle
1: on a Wednesday.
11: I know. I
0: That's
11: thought,
0: a perfect
11: wow.
0: little nice pick-me-up on a Wednesday.
11: Yeah.
0: Isn't it middle of the week?
11: You know, cold winter's day. Is it the weekend? No, but it's the next best thing. It's Wednesday because there's sausage sizzle at our local.
0: And were the people getting one?
11: Yeah, they were. Yeah, I think everyone was taken back. It's like, hang on, it's Wednesday and there's a sausage
0: sizzle. That's all it
11: sizzle.
0: Takes. That's all it takes when you come to Australia.
11: They're very easy
0: listen,
11: to
0: Pope,
11: embrace.
0: If you listen to this about your visit in 2 years' time, don't pack the hat. All you got to do is bring some sausages and some snacks, mate. You'll attract a crowd. You won't have to even turn water into wine. Just actually put some sausage in a bit of bread. You'll get a big following and a turnout.
1: Possible census question. onions on a sausage sizzle on top of the
0: top,
1: sausage?
0: Top, or top, top.
1: You go on top.
0: It's un-Australian any other way. You get that sweet crunch of the onion first thing.
1: But it's safer to have it under. Yeah, but you eat it quickly. You put it on the bottom and then it's not spilling out all over your hands and your wrists.
0: Do you know what I love about the sizzle on Saturday? You know, all the Rotary Clubs outside, Bunnings, right? It's always dads hanging around. It's like moths to a flame, isn't it? Yeah. It's just dads.
16: Yep.
0: Like making small talk, crunchy small talk with each other.
1: Yeah, they love it.
0: It's like a men's club.
16: It really is.
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0: Christian O'Connell Show. Small thing, big joy. Christian, when you order two potato cakes at your local fish and chips, owner gives you three. Oh, nom nom, yes. Henzo, well, you're right. Christian, small thing, big joy. When your toast pops up with exactly the right amount of brownness. Mm. No more extra 30 seconds. Christian, my weekly phone call every Thursday with my BFF while I wait for my daughter to finish tutoring. That's from Tanya. I envy sometimes, but the sisterhood is very powerful. Mm. Honestly, sometimes I hear my wife, she'll chat to her friends. Within 30 seconds, they're deep into what they need to talk about.
1: Yeah.
0: It's incredible.
2: Yeah.
0: There's no booze needed, like there is with men, to try and dislodge the deep inner loss that they're feeling, but they don't talk about. It's immediately. Yeah. Sometimes I hear a crying within 30 seconds.

0: 30 seconds, laughing a minute later. She's meta-processing all emotions in a matter of seconds and minutes. It's incredible to see. The sisterhood is a real thing. Yeah. It's strong.
1: They're a lifeline, girlfriends.
0: Yes.
1: I speak to one in particular every single day.
0: Do you?
1: Yep. And it just distresses me.
0: An old friend like from childhood?
1: Yeah, we used to work together.
0: Oh,
1: when we were like 19, and we never miss a beat. We just have to touch base. Our day is better after we've spoken.
0: Yeah, brilliant. My wife is still like that with a friend. She's had, she was a teenager. Yeah, you know, we now live here in Australia, and she lives in Canada now as well. They're in different parts of the world, but within seconds when they talk to each other, they're back into it.
1: Yeah.
0: And so the brotherhood needs to take a look at the sisterhood.
2: Yes, yeah.
0: It is really important. So I get that, yeah. Tanya, why that your hour phone call every Thursday while you're waiting for your daughter to finish tutoring. That's your you time. It's like therapy. Kristen, small thing, big joy. Walking into the gym to finally two people in there. See, this is as good as the brotherhood's going to get. A good day for a man is when there's not many other men there to feel intimidated by. Christian, my big joy was today. I got every green traffic light on the way to work. Yesterday it was all red, so it's balanced out. By the way, that Ed Sheeran song was on. I was about to screw up a piece of paper, and I made something I haven't done since I was a kid, a paper airplane with it.
2: Oh.
0: Do people still make paper airplanes?
2: What do you mean?
0: Like, do kids still? That's not a great one. I bet you were good at them. I could never make a great one.
2: I was so bad.
0: Make one now?
2: No, I'm so bad, so bad. But there were huge at school.
0: This is before we had smartphones. We were making paper aeroplanes. I remember our school had an annual competition.
2: Oh, really?
0: To encourage engineers. I think that's how James Dyson started.
2: I went to a Ben Folds concert where everyone got a piece of paper on the seat, and then you wrote your request.
0: I've seen that one. I watched that one online.
2: Yeah, you fly it down to Ben on the stage. Here's mine.
0: Such a great idea. Maybe we should hold a paper aeroplane competition.
2: Yes.
0: Seriously, it's like an old. That looks. That isn't going anywhere. You and I are lousy at it.
2: That's not anything.
0: No, that's not. That thing's not taken off. Musk isn't hiring you. Dr. John, work on those SpaceX rockets. Putus and Caitlin, what is it for you, mate? What is the small thing, big joy?
3: This happened to me yesterday. I picked up my drink bottle and I thought, oh no, is there going to be enough water in here? I opened it. I sculled it because I was thirsty as. The perfect amount of water was in there and I didn't have to get out of my desk to go and get more.
0: You told me she had a good one.
2: I said she has one.
3: That's a good one. The perfect amount. I didn't have to get up.
0: Unsubscribe.
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6: Christian O'Connell's show yesterday, this time yesterday on the show, we were doing our weekly Wednesday feature we did with you guys called What Are the Odds? This is where we look for your stories of coincidence and chance. Last week on that feature, we had this call.
7: My mother-in-law only had boys, but always wanted a girl, and if she had a girl, she was going to call her Alison Clare. My husband and I got married, and I am Alison Clare.
6: All right, so it's an interesting story. We loved it last week, and when we were setting it up yesterday, saying it's time for your stories of coincidence and chance, we replayed it. This lady hears it, calls in.
8: What are the odds? So I got into the car this morning, your show came on, there was an Alison Clare talking about her mother-in-law who wanted to name a daughter Alison Clare, and guess what my name is?
6: Yeah, Alison Clare. And then it didn't stop there. Who are you?
9: Alison Clare. I only turned it on and heard the last caller. I didn't hear the original one. So when you kept repeating the name Alison Clare, I was like, what's going on? This is so bizarre.
6: And then guess what?
10: I'm Alison Clare as well, actually. I was actually listening to the other two Alison Clares, but I heard it a couple of days ago on the radio as well. And I listen to you all the time. And I thought, oh, what's the coincidence with that?
6: I don't know if you're counting. We're up to 4 listeners called Alison Clare. Are there any more? Will we get another one by 9 or by the end of the week? Anyway, we made this remix.
8: What are the odds? So I got into the car this morning and guess what my name is?
9: I only turned it on and heard the last caller. What's going on? This is so bizarre.
7: My mother-in-law only had boys, always wanted a girl, and if she had a girl, she was going to call her Alison.
10: I listen to you all the time. What's the coincidence with that? Guess what my name is? Alison Clare.
6: My favourite was the email we had towards the end of yesterday's show, who's someone whose solicitors are called Alison and Claire.
11: Yes.
6: All legal firms are always so-and-so and so-and-so and so-and-so, aren't they? They're always double or like a band of them.
11: And we have to be very clear about the name because I've noticed you're also getting some emails
6: Alison.
11: And Ellie.
6: No. We have to be very strong on this. It's Alison Clare. If you're another one, please contact the show ASAP. We need to speak to you. And that number 135522. All right, big thing happening next Tuesday in this country. The Australian Census is back. I mean, it is odd how they're asking us questions when they've already got all the information.
12: Yeah, let's not pretend like you don't
6: know. We have no secrecy anymore. When people moan about sort of government intrusion and stuff like that, we share, overshare everything.
12: Just ask
6: There's
12: Facebook.
6: There's no secrets. Yeah. Our apps have everything. They know what we're looking at.
12: Where we are,
6: what we're buying, what you're thinking about buying. They know everything. This questionnaire we're doing next week is pointless.
12: That's a great point.
6: But anyway, we all will be doing it. A lot of you have already done it as well. However, the morning of the census, I'm going to be doing our own alternative census on the show. I'm going to ask 7 questions, and we're going to compile them together. So it is your chance to put your question to the nation, and we're all going to answer at the same time. One new question every half an hour. Then the day after, next Wednesday, we'll go through the answers a lot quicker than the actual census. I think it's a year later.
12: It takes to process it.
6: Apparently.
12: You're kidding.
6: It's a year. We'll knock it off in a short 24 Easy. Hours. All right, some of the ones we've had so far. Genuinely, this is the most popular one from you guys. Toilet paper, over or under? This is a great question. What did you last cheat on? Now, I'm not looking for answers about partners or anything horrible about that. But other stuff. What did you last cheat on? What's the weirdest thing in your freezer? What is the best shapes flavor? I've already told you, chicken crimpy.
12: Oh,
6: what was your favourite age? I also want to put in, are you Alison Clare? Did you meet in the nightclub? And are you still together? And also, what was the name of the nightclub as well?
12: I would love that one.
6: Some stranger ones we've had. I don't want to be asking the country, do you scrunch or fold toilet paper? I don't want to be asking them, who owned a Victor lawnmower? Or do you put milk in first when you're making a hot beverage? However, I've got another question I'm thinking about.
12: Give it to me.
6: What did you send away for when you were a kid? Do you remember you'd have to wait weeks to get it back? For me, it was X-ray specs.
12: Sorry, I actually don't know what you mean.
6: No, you wouldn't, because you're a lot younger than Patsy and I. So years ago, children were easily encouraged to send money away for stuff. It was always a huge letdown. And it was almost like, become a spy, be like James Bond, hear conversations from up to 100 metres away. This crappy something came from China. You put it in this, probably so they could spy on us 20 years ago. And you heard nothing.
12: Right, so you posted money to them and yeah. they would send yeah. you some
6: They would
12: sort
6: send
12: of-
6: you tap. Before there was Temu, we had this.
13: Like
6: I remember sending off, I think, about $12 of my pocket money from my paper round for X-ray specs. I genuinely believed at 8 that I'd be able to see through people.
12: That's a good deal for $12.
6: I know, it was just look, plastic crappy glasses. What did you send away for as a kid? But just Caitlin, you've got a possible question as well.
14: I have 2. Okay, the first one. Do you face the shower or face away from the shower when showering?
12: Who faces? I face away from the shower. I don't face towards the wall.
6: I face towards the wall.
12: That's crazy.
6: No, it's not.
12: That's crazy.
6: No, only in movies and rom-coms is anyone ever facing away. It's only when they've had a breakup, they slump down, they just cry, sat on the shower floor.
12: So you stare at a wall in the shower. Yeah, that's the grimmest thing I've heard.
6: No. It's like you're in a prison, you know? I like it. It's
12: Why
6: like
12: are you
6: that's
12: trying
6: a,
12: to pretend you're in a prison
6: Because
12: shower?
6: That's how I like it. And I know, hands are all like this, you know? Like the water's coming down on me. I'm cleansing. I'm cleansing so much regret and remorse every morning before the show.
12: That's insane. I'd love
6: that's to That's the right way. You face the wall. What are you staring and also at the wall? What are you looking out into?
12: You're getting blasted in the face. Good, you're copping it right
6: that's
12: in the
6: right.
12: face.
6: Blast me. Wake me up.
12: That's crazy.
6: It's like a caffeine. It's like caffeine for my body, my skin.
12: I didn't know anyone in the world did that.
6: Patsy, which way are you facing the wall?
13: I face out.
12: Thank you.
6: Really?
13: Yeah.
12: Of course, it's a much more pleasant experience.
6: All right, we've got to ask the nation this. All right, so pictures of Caitlin. That's a great one. What's the other one you got?
14: Okay. What's your go-to entertainment while on the toilet?
6: No. Okay.
13: Why do you? Everyone's going to say phone.
6: I've got to say, what's this obsession with what they're up to? I don't know. Breakfast radio is very immature in this country. We don't need any more of that. People were like scrunching and folding, and now like, what do you do when you're in there? I don't want to think of our listeners squatting over a toilet. It's unbecoming. So what is producer Tina doing, by the way?
14: Sorry,
6: she's
14: collapsing
6: there.
14: Just our aircom's stuck on again, so we can't say anything, otherwise we'll go to air with it.
6: Okay. Oh. We are being observed right now by a media reporter. Can you make out that he knows? Just pretend nothing works here so we can write this up so the company becomes so embarrassed they give us a new studio. James Manning, can you say that I broadcast in a hovel?
15: It's not entirely untrue.
6: It's a hovel.
15: It is.
6: There are community radio stations that have better gear than us.
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0: Christian O'Connell show. Let me describe the scene at the moment amongst the producers through the window. You remember when you took your driving test? You did an impersonation of the world's safest driver, 10 to 2, feed it. That's what the Chuckle Sisters, Caitlin and Tina, are doing right now. We are being observed by a media reporter today, and they're doing an impression of two professional producers. They came in just now and were presenting some possible callers to come on air, as if they were in a fine dining restaurant. Sirs, starters there, madam's dishes there, complimentary waters there. Your wines are on the way. And I went, listen, I'll play along with it. You won't be able to keep this up. You will not be able to keep this up for another half an hour.
1: Some spots don't fade.
0: All right, we're looking for your alternative census questions this morning on the show. We're going to be doing this next Tuesday morning. Christian, my question to ask the nation next Tuesday morning. When getting dressed, you put your left or right leg in first for pants? I think it's whatever is your dominant leg.
1: Yeah, I do right.
0: You want that strong posting leg first.
1: Exactly, yeah.
0: Get the easy one first, especially when it's early in the morning.
2: Yes.
0: Christian, I rotate in the shower when I'm washing my face, putting shampoo in my hair, and washing the front of my body, like you, on face and all. But when I'm rinsing my hair and washing my back, face out. Why do you not rotate? That's my question.
2: Interesting.
0: Christian, do you say goodbye to your pets when you're leaving and tell them what time you'll be home?
2: Yes.
0: Annette, I love that. Christian, I want to ask the nation, when you think of the days of the week in your mind, Monday to Sunday, what do you see? Are they in a straight line or a circle?
1: Oh,
0: straight line. Straight line.
1: No, yeah, straight line.
0: Christian, everybody faces the wall in the shower. Who the hell looks out? Wayne, it's me and you facing the wall together. Someone asked the nation, do they think my toast movie time waster deserved a gold? Jess, just leave it.
1: Two hours on.
0: Personally, I read some stats a couple of weeks ago. Apparently, women are more likely to face outwards, and men are overwhelmingly more likely to face inwards when showering.
2: Wow.
1: Emotionally as well.
0: You want to know what I sent away for when I was a kid? Like you, I got conned, but it was the sea monkeys.
1: Oh, yes.
0: I saved up for these sea monkeys, and what arrived was bacteria. These are great. Let's take some calls right now. Kirsten, good morning. Welcome to the show.
3: Hello, all. How are we?
0: Yeah, we're good. Thanks for calling. What is your question for the nation next week?
3: There's huge debate in my house of if you should eat your McDonald's fries before your burger or your burger before your fries.
0: What do you do?
3: It's a huge... Oh, fries first. Absolutely.
0: Really? No, you won't get too full up.
3: If you wait.
0: They do get cold. Does anything get colder quicker than Macca's fries?
3: Yeah. So always fries first.
0: I have them afterwards. I think it's like the dessert.
1: Like a little treat after.
3: Well, that's why you get dessert, though. You get your

0: sorry.
1: These are important questions that need to be asked to the nation. Kristen, that's a great one. Thank you very much for calling. Have a good day.
2: All right, guys. Have a good one. Bye.
1: Lynn, good morning.
3: Hello.
1: Oh, this is not looking good in front of that reporter. Lynn, welcome to the show. What's your question for us?
3: My question is, do you do shoe, sock, or sock, sock, shoe?
4: Surely you couldn't start with shoe. You haven't got your sock on.
1: Yeah, what are you? French?
4: Do you mean...
3: No, but do you do sock, shoe, or
4: gotcha.
3: sock, sock, shoe?
5: Yeah, same.
4: Sock, sock, trousers, shoe for me.
1: I'll tell you something. Mm-hmm. First thing I put on in the morning is a pair of socks.
4: No!
5: Yeah. Before your jocks.
4: No, that's actually sicko behaviour.
1: No, it's not.
4: You're just standing there naked in your socks.
1: Absolutely.
4: That's
1: I'll tell you why. The most vulnerable you are in the morning is when you first get up, you're naked. If suddenly an intruder comes in, I could like sliding around in bare feet. I know if I've got socks, I've got grip. I've got traction.
4: But you're flapping around.
1: No, not at all.
4: You need a secure holster the goods.
1: I'm telling you what, you warm the feet, you warm the man. Oh. That's my theory.
5: Oh, that's cruel.
1: So as soon as I get out in the dark, I think it's a good mental waking up thing. In the dark, I'll have had my two fresh socks already on the floor, ready like Wallace and Gromit for me to slide into and then make my way to begin dressing the rest of me. It begins with the socks. Oh, I'm going to ask the country next week. Let's go to Dean now. Morning, Dean.
6: Good morning. How are we going?
1: We're good, Dean. Thanks for calling. What's your question, mate?
6: Well, I've got a question, but I've got a partner who is too scared to speak, Alison Clare.
1: No way.
6: Yeah,
1: until we hear she was really scared
6: to talk. So, and I was like, do you want to talk? She's like, no, no. I'm like, okay, I'll call on your behalf.
5: Wow.
1: We can't include her in our search really for Alison Clare's until we hear from her.
6: Is she there now? I do have a question.
1: Your question, Dean?
6: Why is there a D in refrigerator but not fridge? No, why is there a D in fridge but not refrigerator?
4: Yeah. Good. Not really a census question, but fascinating.
1: Can you put Alison Clare on, Dean? Hang on a minute. You're not really Alison Clare.
7: I'm Alison Clare.
1: Get in. We have number five.
5: Wow.
1: Alison. Yeah. Alison, have you had friends saying you've got to call the show or were you listening?
7: No, I was listening last night on the way home from work and I thought, this is so weird. My son got home from uni. I said, this is really weird story on the radio, told him. And then this morning, I'm listening again. I go, what is going on?
1: I don't know. We keep hearing from more of you, Alison Clare's, and now we're up to number five, thanks to you.
7: That's so weird and wonderful.
1: Yes, it is. What a great name. Well, listen, number five, and you're more than a number to us, but thank you very much for calling in.
7: No worries. Love your show.
1: Thank you very much. Have a good day. Now, listen, Chuckle Sisters, you need to call Dean back. We've got to hear. She could get us up to number six, okay?
8: We're calling back right now. You can hear Georgia in the background talking to Dean.
1: Is that the best person to put on it? The child?
8: Yes, we're busy doing
1: that. She's nine.
8: Stuff.
1: She's nine.
8: She's very good, actually.
1: She's nine. She's a child. She's paid about $1 a week. This is all getting in that article. It is going to... You thought the demise of K&J was pretty bad. You wait till we read this article about the makings of this show. She's not a child at all. She's paid $10 million a year.
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0: Christian O'Connell show. To down the time waster for the best in show. Double Pass is going to see Bryan Adams live early next year when he's back in Australia, February and March, with his Roll with the Punches tour. FrontierTouring.com is your place to get your tickets. And for the best in show today with your seafood songs on National Seafood Day. Team, what do we think is in the top five most popular seafood here in Australia?
1: Oh, well, we do good prawns, don't
0: yes,
1: we?
0: Yes. Number one.
2: Yeah. Oysters?
0: Number four.
1: You and your oysters.
0: Ed loves an oyster.
2: I love an oyster.
0: And don't start saying about the Sydney one's been better than Melbourne. You'll start a civil war.
1: I bet I know what's not on there, which is the old seafood extender.
2: Oh, see, oh,
1: remember that? Yeah,
2: yes, what was
0: I
2: that?
0: I wonder if there are places that still do that.
1: It's like bits of rubber to bulk it out because it was so expensive at Christmas time.
0: At five, barramundi. Mm. Oysters are at four, tuna at three, salmon at two, prawns is at number one. I thought the Moreton Bay bug might be in there.
1: Yes. Wow.
0: They've got delicious.
3: Expensive to be dishing out for Moreton Bay bugs on a Wednesday night.
0: All right, seafood songs. What are the fishermen and the fisher ladies and the fisher people listening to? Chub Tropicana.
3: Silver Fuss.
0: Prawn to Rum by Bruce Springsteen.
3: Oh, yeah. Gold.
0: Another one bites the crustacean.
3: Gold.
0: Return of the mackerel.
3: Silver.
0: I want to hold your clam chowder.
1: Oh.
3: Silver plus.
0: Excuse me. And Shakira loves her local chippy.
3: Yeah.
0: And when she's there, while she's waiting for them to be done and extra salt and vinegar, these chips don't lie.
3: Yep.
0: Hey, come on, man. I wasn't there yet. Doesn't matter. I'm taking the long way round to the punchline. Chips don't lie. All right, what have you got for you? Your seafood songs.
3: Roy Orbison's a picky eater.
0: Yeah?
3: He's eating only the abalone.
0: Oh, okay. Silver.
3: Outkast are in Barcelona.
0: Yeah?
3: They're ordering paella.
0: Yeah, that's good. Gold.
3: I'm morning.
0: Again, these are all gold. You love your seafood.
3: And the Black Eyed Peas are ordering as well. They're saying, pump it chowder.
0: They're not, actually. That's the extender for you. Bronze.
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0: Christian O'Connell's show. I don't think any of you really realised that often this is a very hostile environment for me to try and broadcast in. I'm very much a frontier DJ here, trying to do frontier radio work. And we are being observed today by a media reporter. And producer Caitlin knows that she has to do an impression of a good producer. Sometimes her language towards me is a little bit blue and salty. And if she doesn't want to do this today, in case it ends up in the article. She's... Guys, she's just found out where there's a spot here down the, you know, the corridor, Patsy, in between our two studios.
1: Yeah.
0: She knows that James, the reporter, can't see her there.
2: It's a blind
0: and
2: spot.
0: Rio, oh. Did you see her mouthing swear words at me before I have to address the nation?
2: Obscenities.
0: Oh. Put it in the article, James. Get the typewriter out. I don't see the Olivetti, James. Crank up the ribbons. Okay. Once more, I will do my best to remain professional in these circumstances. Okay, seafood songs.
2: Mm.
0: Brett has scenes from inside the tank at the restaurant. Not scenes from an Italian restaurant.
2: Mm. God.
0: Breams. Dreams.
2: Silver plus.
0: K sandy crab.
2: Bronze.
0: Madonna would like a sturgeon.
2: Yeah, silver.
0: Lobster's paradise.
2: Silver plus.
0: We didn't start the fryer.
2: Gold.
0: Hatuna Matata.
2: Gold plus. Wow.
0: That's very good. Isn't that? Kelly Thompson, well done. Christian, not these days by Powderfinger, but these craze by Chowderfinger. It's a doubler.
2: Gold.
0: Well done, Tim Prowse. You oyster know, Alanis Morissette.
2: Oh, very good. Gold plus.
0: Christopher Davis, well done for you, oyster know. Flake on me.
2: Silver.
0: Prawn to be alive.
2: Silver plus.
0: Sitting on the dock of Moreton Bay Bugs.
2: Gold.
0: I'm happy with that, Brett. I don't like Barramundis. Boomtown Rats.
2: Ah, silver.
0: Clam, I wish I was your lover.
2: Silver.
0: Prawn this way, Lady Gaga.
2: Silver.
0: Cod is a DJ.
2: Silver.
0: Oh, faithless efforts. Well done, Nathan. Clam on Eileen.
2: Gold.
0: Instead of Gang and Tar, Plankton style.
2: That is very...
0: Is that the winner?
2: That's got to be the winner.
0: That's your winner. Leah, you are the winner today. Instead of Gangnam Style, Plankton Style. That is very good, Leah. You are the winner. You're off to see Bryan Adams live. We are back tomorrow morning. If you have any more alternative census questions, we'd love to get them. You can email me, christian@christianoconnell.com.au. And at 7 o'clock tonight, I will hopefully see some of you. We'll see. Full details tomorrow on the show. 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
21: Well, yeah, that's an old saying. I know that you're probably not familiar with head down and bum up.
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21: for the hardworking Australians, they know exactly.
22: What work is involved?
21: Well, look behind you at the poster I've put in the studio.
22: Oh, wow.
21: See? Vote for Amanda. Best Newton Award for most popular
22: the
21: presenter.
22: Best Newton Award.
21: Yeah, it's a typo. Best Newton.
22: It says Bert Newton Award.
21: Head to tvweedlogies.com.au. Follow the prompts to it. Hey, your head lines up with your head there.
22: Actually, I haven't even voted yet.
21: What, you haven't voted?
22: No, I haven't.
21: Jeremiah Rye has voted.
22: It feels unseemly. Well, have you, Ryan?
23: Yeah, I have. Yeah. Yep.
22: It feels unseemly to vote for myself, but everyone does it,
21: Channel
22: don't they?
21: Channel 10 sent in a thing. Sam Pang.
22: Have you voted for him instead of me?
21: I like Sam Pang. No, I'm not going to vote for Sam Pang, but I love him.
22: Who am I up against? Let's have a look. I'm up against Hamish Blake.
21: Yep.
22: Julia Morris.
21: Okay, so I've got
22: Larry Emder, Lisa Miller, and Robert Irwin.
21: Right.
22: Never heard
21: of
22: them.
21: These are all the things that I've learned about these people. Hamish Blake, taken by Big Lego. He's in cahoots with Big Lego. Julia Morris, big bug. I'm a celebrity. Get me out of here.
22: I'm seeing a theme.
21: Larry Emder, big chase.
22: Okay.
21: Lisa Miller.
22: Just what you've been doing while you've had your bum in the air.
21: Big dog. Okay. And Robert Irwin, big croc.
22: And what am I?
21: You're a big deal.
22: Okay. Nicely saved. Well, I'm going to start voting. How do I do it?
21: Then we might be sometime. Have you got the internet on your phone?
22: Yes, I do have the internet on my phone.
21: TVWithLogies.com.au. Type that in.
22: Yep, I have typed
21: it. Do that. While Amanda works that out, you can call us and play the Fast Five if you wish. We'd love to hear from you.
8: 5CC.

0: hello there. It's Jonesy and Amanda driving you home. You voted for yourself.
1: I voted for myself. Mm-hmm. I voted for Andrea Lamb as Best New Talent.
0: Uh-huh.
1: I voted for the piano, the show. I voted for various other things along the way.
0: What other things?
1: It's like religion. You don't talk about it. Wages, you don't talk about it. Some of those things are private.
0: Okay.
1: My medical records are private.
0: This is akin to a bit of a Don Burke, isn't it, of all those years ago when he hosted Burke's Backyard.
1: But he voted more than once. He'd get all the staff to cut the coupons out, allegedly, from the TV.
0: And they'd
1: week.
0: Send them in.
1: Yeah.
0: Yeah.
1: Yeah.
0: You really?
1: But I'm allowed to, you're allowed to cast one
0: I want
1: vote.
0: You to.
1: I would be an idiot to not vote for myself. Don't you think?
0: Yeah. You sure you haven't voted for Julia Morris?
1: No,
0: else?
1: I double-checked that I was in the
0: you
1: clear.
0: You voted for the right person, Amanda Kelly. You got the spelling right.
1: Well, I didn't have to spell. I said, press a button.
0: Good. TVWeekLogies.com.au. This is going to happen for you, friend.
1: Look, I don't know. And to be honest, this feels so much lighter than last time I was up for
0: don't
1: stuff.
0: Don't you worry about
1: this
0: that.
1: This time I'm just thrilled to be in the mix at 158 years old.
0: You worry your pretty little head about
1: what
0: it.
1: What about the one I've got on today?
0: Or that one.
1: Thank you.
0: Let's get into the Fast Five.
2: How fast can this thing go?
3: Faster than the speed of light.
4: Jonesy and Amanda.
5: Fast Five.
1: Anna is in Turnstile Park. Hi, Anna.
6: Hey, how are you?
0: How's things in Turnstile Park, Anna?
6: Going well. Getting ready to go away for the weekend.
0: Good-o. And we have your support for Amanda for the Logies?
1: This makes me uncomfortable.
6: Absolutely.
0: Yeah.
1: Thank you.
0: Because, Anna, you felt, like I did, let down when she didn't win.
1: No, let's not go into this.
0: All those years ago.
1: Let's
0: twice.
1: Not go into that.
0: You were robbed twice.
1: No, we don't need to go into
0: robbed,
1: history.
0: You were, and you were robbed by shenanigans. And if anyone's the king of shenanigans, it's this little black duck here.
1: So what does that mean?
0: Meaning, if we're going to do shenanigans, let's do shenanigans.
1: Please, can we not do shenanigans?
0: Well, okay. Well, Anna, can you just vote for Amanda?
1: Anna,
6: I will.
1: Thank you. Here's question one. I'm not, like, Ryan has written this, and Ryan, I'm calling you out here.
7: Yeah.
1: Just that I don't know if the question matches the answer.
7: Okay.
1: The question says, what phrase is used to describe the failure to have two mutually exclusive things at the same time? Because sometimes this phrase can also mean you can have both things at the same time. Do you know what I'm saying, Ryan?
7: Okay.
6: I don't know what you're saying.
1: No.
6: Say it.
1: Ryan, you read the, why don't you read the question to Anna, Ryan?
6: You
1: read the
6: you
1: question.
6: Can't win it all?
0: Were you close?
1: No, you read the question,
7: not
1: Ryan.
7: Not quite. All right, here we go. What phrase is used to describe the failure to have two mutually exclusive things at the same time?
0: Oh, okay, mate.
1: Is that making it easier for you, Anna?
6: No,
1: it isn't.
6: I still think you can't.
1: No, and why don't you just buzz her out as well? Thank you, Ryan.
7: I'm not running the quiz anymore.
1: We're trying to get people's
0: still
1: support
0: have Anna's
1: here, Ryan.
0: Support. Laura's in Hastings. Hello, Laura.
1: Hello, Laura.
8: Hi, guys. How are you?
0: We have your support. It's
1: okay,
0: no doubt about
1: thank
0: that.
1: You. Let's just move 100%. On from that. Thank you.
0: Good.
1: Now, Ryan, I always like your questions.
7: Yeah.
1: I know the answer to this, but I don't know if it matches the question.
0: I must say, it's good to have two other people fighting here and not me.
1: Well, what do you think, what do you think, Brendan?
0: I think whatever you think.
1: The question here, Laura, is what phrase is used to describe the failure to have two mutually exclusive things at the same time? I propose that this phrase can also mean you're trying to have both things at once, and you can.
0: Can you?
1: Yeah.
7: But the whole thing is you can't. That's
1: maybe no, you can. You're trying to have this and that, and maybe you can. Do you know what the phrase is, Laura?
8: Have your cake and eat it too.
1: Have your cake and eat it. I'd say that some people can have their cake and eat it too. It doesn't mean you can't. Where does it say you can't have cake and eat it?
7: I think that's the whole point of the phrase, is you can't have cake and eat it at the same time.
1: But
7: you can't have two things.
1: That is the point, but often people are saying they're lucky. They're able to have their cake and eat it too.
7: I'm not writing the quiz anymore.
1: I've upset you now.
0: It's one job.
1: All right, let's go to Cover Me.
0: Yeah.
9: Cover me.
10: I got you covered, boss.
1: This one will annoy me as well.
0: This is an old school computer cover of which song, Laura?
1: I'm peeling my face off.
0: Laura.
8: And thrown it all away. I don't know what it's called.
1: Oh, no. That means we've got to hear it again.
0: Laura, thank you for your support.
1: Thank you.
0: Amanda's getting very tense as we're a week and a half.
1: Oh, that's not why.
0: No, there's a lot.
1: That's not why I'm tense.
0: Yeah, there's a lot of pressure on this. But don't worry. We are your wing people. The world is your wing people, Munz.
1: The world is your wing people.
0: The world is your wing people. Why don't you call us Play the Fast Five?
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4: We're up to question two, which is cover me.
2: Cover me.
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6: Cover me.
7: I got you covered, boss.
4: Trevor is in Cabramatta. Hello, Trevor.
8: Hello, Jonesy and Amanda.
0: Hello, Trev.
4: Trev, I'm sorry, but you're going to have to listen to this. This is an old school computer covering which song?
0: Okay.
4: Do you know the song?
8: That was horrible, but I think it's Queen Bohemian Rhapsody.
4: Yes, it is.
0: Yeah. Broad Fitty. Freddie would be spitting in his grave. What was the name given to the CIA project in the 1960s, which intended to use cats to spy on the Kremlin and Soviet embassies?
4: This actually happened.
0: Was it A, Project Acoustic Kitty, B, Project Sneaky Kitty, or C, Project Smart Kitty?
8: And I listened to the last one again. What did you say?
0: Project Smart Kitty?
4: So you've got A, B, or C, Acoustic Kitty, Sneaky Kitty, or Smart Kitty?
8: I would say A.
4: It is Acoustic Kitty. This is actually quite fascinating. The CIA spent around $20 million over 5 years surgically turning a real cat into a listening device. It implanted a microphone in its ear canal, a radio transmitter at the base of its skull, and apparently the first Acoustic Kitty mission was to eavesdrop on two men in a park outside the Soviet embassy in Washington. The cat was released, but was allegedly hit by a taxi almost immediately.
0: No, it's not good.
4: No. Maybe that explains what was going on with Pinky.
9: Wildcat on our hands.
0: Good old Pinky. Jerry Seinfeld is the creator and host of a show called Comedians in Cars. Doing what, Trevor?
8: Comedian in Cars. Jerry Seinfeld. Oh, God, I think I don't know.
0: Thank you for your support for Amanda's Tilt for the best.
4: Okay, let's not. TV let's, presenter, I feel like Trevor. We're corralling people. Let's just move through that.
0: Sarah is in Casuarina.
4: Hi, Sarah.
10: Hi, how are you?
4: Very well. Jerry Seinfeld has a TV show. He's the host and creator of it. Comedians in Cars doing what?
10: Coffee?
4: Yeah, getting coffee.
0: It's a good show.
4: He picks up a guest in a car. He's a big car head, got incredible cars. Goes to a cafe or a restaurant and they have coffee and they talk.
0: You should do that. Maybe that's a show that you could do.
4: So you can hear all the famous people just screaming in horror as I drive them around the block.
0: And you pick up the wrong people. You'd have Daryl Summers in the back. No, you were supposed to...
4: You're saying I shouldn't have picked him up?
0: No, you were supposed to pick up Eddie Maguire. Oh. You've got Daryl.
4: Question number five. It's been reported that a stray piece of SpaceX rocket, this is Elon Musk's space project, a piece the size of a school bus has officially crashed into what? It's up in space. What do you think it crashed into? Crashed into Sarah by the sound of it.
0: We have your support, though, if Amanda's logo tilt. Margaret is in Malomba.
4: Hi, Margaret.
11: Hello.
0: So hello, Margaret.
4: There's a SpaceX Robert is my boyfriend. A SpaceX rocket owned by Elon Musk. And at various parts of a rocket's journey, things come off it.
0: Yep.
4: So a stray piece the size of a school bus has come off.
0: That's a big stray piece.
4: It is. It's all this space junk floating around, but it's crashed where? What did it crash into? It has bounced off, but what did it crash into?
11: I heard yesterday they were trying to deliberately do it into the moon.
4: Oh, was it deliberate that they did it?
11: I thought I heard that.
0: Yeah. Well, there you go. You know, Either way, it went into the moon.
4: I wonder if he has to pay damages.
0: I don't know. Has the moon got third party?
4: Maybe. Who knows?
0: Comprehensively insured.
4: The man in the moon comes out and says, what's going on?
0: What's happened here? Margaret, congratulations to you. You've won the Jam Pack, a $250 Visa gift card, and no doubt we would have your support for Amanda's Tilt at the Bert Newton Award for Most Popular TV Presenter.
11: Obviously.
4: Thank you, Margaret. And Brendan, I like how you're pronouncing it correctly for the first time because it's on the screen behind my head.
0: Yeah, it's good. I'm looking at your face in front of a face of your face. It's like I'm in the
4: Hall of Mirrors.
0: If you'd like to play the Fast Five, jonesydemanda.com.au.
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0: Hello there, it's Jonesy Demander driving you home. What I failed to mention the other night, free movie. You know my theory of the free movie?
1: What's your theory of the free movie? You see a movie and it's free, even though you pay a lot of money for your streaming services, Brendan. You
0: yep.
1: would rather, even though you do pay for that and you do have streaming services, you would rather watch a movie for free on free-to-air television with ads.
0: Free movie is the universe deems that you're going to watch this movie. The TV's on, you're walking past, it's starting, you see like the Columbia Pictures or Universal or Paramount, and you think, what's this movie? And you hear the start and you go, oh, this is whatever. So I'm walking past SBS, and usually SBS, you know, you don't get a movie of this caliber.
1: What was it?
0: The free movie the other night was the 1985 cinematic masterpiece.
1: What was it?
0: Commando. With Arnold Schwarzenegger.
2: They hunted him down.
3: You know, Colonel, we went to a lot of trouble to find you.
2: They murdered his friends, and they took the only thing he would kill for.
4: If you want your kid back, then you gotta cooperate, right?
5: Wrong.
2: Now, somewhere, somehow, someone's gonna pay.
0: Yeah.
1: I did. You said it was free. I paid just listening to that.
0: Have you not seen Commando?
1: No. Romantic comedy, is
0: so
1: it?
0: So Arnold Schwarzenegger, Ray Dawn Chong.
1: Someone take
0: this
1: kid.
0: I'll say a smoking hot Ray Dawn Chong in
1: this. I haven't heard that name for a long time.
0: Ray Dawn, she was everywhere.
1: Yeah, she was.
0: She is great in this. And Aussie actor Vernon Wells.
1: Don't know him.
0: Mad Max 2, he played Wes, you know.
1: He played Wes in Mad Max 2.
0: He plays the baddie. He sounds like Brian Brown, actually, in it. And he's dressed a little bit.
1: It's an old storyline.
0: Looks like he's dressed
1: it?
0: For the Mardi Gras.
1: It's an old storyline of, it, isn't it Taken? It's all those
0: It's
1: Ransom.
0: Great. Okay.
1: It's all the same stuff.
0: You want the synopsis?
1: No, I think I heard it in that audio before.
0: Arnie plays Matrix. He's a Special Forces commando. And he's retired because he's got his daughter and he's living in his secluded ranch and enjoying.
1: With Ray Dawn Chong?
0: No. Anyway, Vernon Wells plays Bennett and he was a supposed mate of Matrix, but he's gone to these mercenaries and the mercenaries live in some sort of Ecuadorian country and they want to bump off this opposition leader to the dictator. So they want to get the crack squad back together. So this Bennett guy says, the only way he can do it is get Matrix on the team.
1: And Matrix will only join if you steal his kid.
0: Yeah, because he's in retirement. What, have you seen this movie?
1: Oh, wow. You know, I can't follow these, and even I could see that coming.
0: And it's Alyssa Milano, like a nine-year-old Alyssa Milano as the child. Anyway.
1: Where does Ray Dawn Chong come into it?
0: Well, this is what happens. They put Arnie on the plane to fly to whatever it's called, and with a dude, a security guard that's watching him. Arnie dispatches on him before they even take off.
6: So that will be showing our feature film. Your flight attendants are Susan and Lance, and I'm Vic. We're here to make your trip as comfortable as possible. Thank you and have a safe and enjoyable flight.
7: Yeah, excuse me. How long is the flight?
6: We land in Valverde in exactly 11 hours.
7: Thank you. And do me a favor. Don't disturb my friend. He's dead tired.
0: So he has 11 hours. So old mate's dead on the plane with a hat on his face.
1: Why do you have to kill him?
0: Because he's making sure he doesn't get off the plane. Matrix gets off the plane before it takes off through the nose wheel. And then that's when he meets Ray Dawn Chong.
1: Who's also hiding in the nose wheel.
0: She's not hiding in the nose
1: wheel.
0: She's
1: on the nose
0: wheel. She's a hostie, just come back from a long flight, and he steals her car. And then he goes around dispatching all the baddies
1: to
0: find out where he's. Yeah, but he wants to find out where his daughter is at.
1: So the kid hasn't gone overseas.
0: Yeah, so he's dispatching the baddies. But at the same time, delivering snappy dialogue like,
8: "Remember, Sally, when I promised to kill you last?
9: That's right, Matrix, you did.
8: I lied."
0: And drops him off a cliff, and then it finally ends with Bennett, Vernon Wells, as the baddie, and Matrix throws his pipe, and it goes through his guts into a big steam pot, and he says.
8: Off some steam, Bennett.
0: And there's Alyssa Milano up in the wings. Dad. And there you go. And then he gets onto the plane with Ray Dawn Chong, who goes from a stewardess to a pilot and flies a flying boat out of there.
1: And are they romantically linked?
0: You don't see it, but you see Arnie and some budgie smugglers. Like, he's quite impressive. It's a good rig. So that's on SBS.
1: All right.
0: And this is what Pauline wants to defund.
1: I know. Imagine, Brendan, if you'd had to pay subscription services to see that. Imagine.
0: Do yourself a favour.
1: Please. Well, coming up next, we spoke about Miranda Kerr's unusual breakfast eating habits. I'm going to compare those to some of Bear Grylls that I've been eating. 5CC.

0: Hello there. It's Jonesy DeMatta driving you home this Thursday, the 6th of August.
1: We spoke on the show yesterday about fabulous supermodel Miranda Kerr. She still looks absolutely incredible, although she's no longer modelling. But that doesn't come easy. She said she'd had some health issues, but she's very strict about what she eats. This is how she spoke about breakfast on a podcast recently.
2: Oh, I don't do eggs.
3: Okay, so what's a breakfast for you?
2: I do protein, so I eat meats like venison,
3: oh, yeah.
2: Bison,
3: yeah.
2: Lamb. Sure. I eat all the meats that aren't mass-produced.
3: So you're not doing sushi?
2: Oh, never.
3: Never.
2: Parasites.
3: I know.
0: I feel like bison tonight.
1: All the meats that aren't mass-produced, like giraffe. I mean, where do you draw the line? I don't know.
0: Well, I think it's giraffe. Cattle. She doesn't. Have you eaten giraffe? Yeah.
1: I went to a restaurant in Nairobi called Carnivore.
0: Oh.
1: And there they farm them to eat them.
0: Right. What did you ask for? The neck?
1: Why the long neck?
0: What's it taste like?
1: It all just tastes like gamey kind of food.
0: Yeah, but...
1: But at the restaurant, if you were a vegetarian, as our sound recordist was, someone took us along with Beyond 2000.
0: Yeah.
1: He wasn't thrilled because everywhere you looked, there was something on a rotisserie.
0: Of course.
1: Even at one point, there was a tiny, like looked like a tiny squirrel. Everywhere you looked, the space was taken up with something spinning over some hot coals. But the reason I'm bringing this up again is I've come across some of the stuff that Bear Grylls likes to chow down on. He seems to like putting himself in really dangerous situations. You see recently some footage of him being weed on by Mel B.
0: Right. Yeah.
1: Because, an emergency.
0: Yeah,
1: someone's urine has to be on my leg.
0: You know, I'm not the biggest outdoorsy guy in the world, but I have spent a bit of time in the outdoors. I've never had the need to wee or be weed upon because of a situation.
1: He seems to like doing this. Here's some of the stuff that he's eaten.
4: I've eaten loads of scorpions before, but they've always been raw and disgusting. But when you cook them, they're actually quite nice.
5: I must say, I've never eaten raw goat's testicles before.
4: Beetles, a couple of moths as well. Even got a praying mantis. Probably the easiest way of eating this is to make a bug patty out of all of these things. See what we've got in here. Oh, God.
0: Is that good or bad?
1: He's eaten raw rat brain, but he had to eat it for calories in a survival scenario because he hadn't had a protein shake for 2 hours. He's eaten tarantulas, cooked or raw, depending on the situation.
0: Oh, okay.
1: Yeah, that makes a nice difference.
0: Like oysters.
1: He's had water squeezed from elephant dung. He filtered that from fresh elephant droppings in case there was some emergency hydration issues.
0: Mm-hmm.
1: And his own urine,
0: yeah.
1: Once again, in an emergency situation.
0: Sure.
1: But the latest thing he's eaten is this.
4: So what are we going to do? Am I going to pick all the little bits of nuts out of this bear poo, wash them off and eat them? Okay,
1: yes,
4: come on then. Let's do this.
0: Oh, yeah.
6: Remember, you only try this if you're desperate for food.
0: Or your Bear Grylls.
4: I'm going to wash this off. The brown stuff is what I want to get off. So then you're left with those little bits like that. That's really as clean as I can get it. And it's only half digested by the bear. Another bit there.
0: Okay.
4: Just give me a second to rinse my mouth out.
0: Oh, okay.
1: And now let's play spin the bottle.
0: Let's kiss nature's Chiquito.
1: I'm thinking that bison's looking pretty good right about now. Well, coming up in the next hour,
0: Bear's brought his own again.
1: We have lots of things to discuss, including can you relax at home in a pair of jeans?
0: That's coming up.
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13: 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Bad, bad Amanda.
14: All right, I got to see Jonesy.
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18: Yeah, okay.
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20: Jonesy and Amanda, those are names that you would never forget.
21: It's showtime!
22: I'm not happy with my shaving situations for years. I used the electric razor. I liked the electric razor. It was good. Then one day it broke and I had to use my wife's razor.
23: Leg razor?
22: Well, yeah, whatever she shaves, I don't know. And then I...
23: Peeling paint?
22: I was using it. I thought, actually, this is a close shave. It's not too bad. And then I was talking to Jem Y. Rye about this, and he says every day he shaves in the shower, and this was some time ago.
4: Yeah, well, I think you're in the shower already.
22: Yeah, yeah, yeah.
4: Your face, the water is like a natural lubricant.
22: Yep.
4: So you can kind of use, you just go for it.
23: And you still use shaving cream, don't you?
4: Well, if you're in the shower, you kind of, yeah.
23: You don't have to.
22: I don't know how hardcore you are, but yeah, I do get the...
23: So you're taking shaving advice from Ryan, who's only been shaving for about 2 years.
22: No. Well, I've been in the electric razor for so long, but lately I don't know what's happened. I keep getting this, see around here?
23: I've been watching you play with the side of your mouth. What's it doing?
22: I just can't get that part.
23: Well, explain what you're doing.
22: Around the side of my
23: mouth. This is radio.
22: Yes. What's this part of my mouth called?
23: The side of your mouth.
22: What?
23: Is there hair on it?
22: Yeah, it's like it's a stiff bristle. And then I've heard as you get older, that's why old blokes grow beards.
23: Why?
22: Because they're too hard to shave and they're just done with it. That's what happens.
23: Why won't those be? You can't get a close shave on them.
22: I'm in there. I'm like, you know. I just can't. I can't get it. And all those ads you see, you know, this blade takes the...
23: Yeah, but you see men who are 35 doing those ads.
22: The bristle and all that sort of stuff. But you see, look at Ryan's face.
23: He's clean faced now.
14: Mm. Yeah. I can't really grow much of a beard, though, to be honest.
22: So. No, that's true. Yeah. Everyone was saying that.
14: What?
22: I think.
23: Have you ever had a cutthroat situation? Is that what it's called?
22: But a cutthroat razor.
23: Where they use the strap and then they steam
22: not from the 20s.
23: You up. No, but it's a very nice experience. You can go into the city and have that done.
22: Is this you?
23: And my knuckles. Well, coming up next, AA Chattery, a very interesting chat this week. I'll tell you more about it next.
22: Amanda's podcast drops today.
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0: Hello, it's Jonesy and Amanda driving you home. You know what's Goldie?
1: Jones and Goldie.
0: You know what's Goldie?
1: Tell me.
0: Double A Chattery, DAC, drops today. Amanda's Side Hustle podcast with forensic psychologist / friend Anita McGregor.
1: Interesting doing a podcast with Anita, who is a forensic psychologist. And forensics
0: is she friend first or forensic psychologist second?
1: Friend first. Forensic psychologist or anyone that works in the forensic field, you can have forensic accountants. These are, or forensic psychiatrists. These are people who work within the police system or the justice system. So, for example, Anita sees clients who are up on charges, they might be on parole. She does assessments of whether people should be released, all that kind of stuff.
0: Are they called clients?
1: Yeah, she's called
0: criminals.
1: Brenda. They're clients.
0: Right.
1: And that's what's interesting. It's interesting you say that because, in a way, that's what this episode is about. This is the truth of the story, is that we are, as a society, we are better off if people go through the justice system, are rehabilitated, come out the other side and rejoin society. And there are many ways in which the system is trying to help people do that. Because I know, looking at many parts of the media, it's easy to think a baddie is a baddie and they don't stay in prison long enough. We are better off if people are rehabilitated.
0: Certainly.
1: And a huge number of people who are in this forensic and justice situation have mental health issues. That's not a surprise. So Anita brought in a colleague that she has, who she works with through the university, and he is a lived experience contributor. And what that means is his name is Andrew Patiarchi. And he himself has had mental health issues. He has been in prison and he has come through the system.
0: What did he do?
1: I don't know. But he has come through the system out the other side, and he now works in what they call lived experience. So when a client comes in, or someone is before the justice system and they are in the drop zone of their horror, he steps in, and there are they have access to psychologists, psychiatrists, all the rest of it. But sometimes you need someone who can say, I've been there.
2: I would say that I meet them at their admission when they're acutely unwell. So I get to see them at essentially what I consider their lowest point of their mental health. And I get to work alongside them and show that role modelling, that positive role modelling, in a way that by the end of 3 or 4 years, a transition from acutely unwell to rehabilitated.
1: You're on that journey with them for that long.
2: Start to finish, mostly, yes.
1: Wow.
2: So with the length of time that I get to spend them, I get to know them quite well. They're just people like you and I that have been found unwell, mentally unwell, and have landed themselves in a forensic psychiatric facility.
1: Mm. So he works with them, and that's how long this stuff takes. This is how long rehabilitation takes. And we are very lucky in our country to have these resources. That's what really struck me, is that they have access to someone like Andrew, access to someone like Anita, all the way along there. And as he says, to open up to someone who's trying to assess you and help you, you have to be really vulnerable.
0: Sure.
1: And if you have mental health issues, if you've been if you've committed a crime, you're incarcerated, who wants to do that? But to have someone who says, who understands where you've been and says, come on, I can hold your hand and I can help you here because I know what you're going through, I know what this is like, makes such a difference. And Anita said having someone like Andrew or these lived experience contributors, whether they might be a lived experience in various different ways. She has Aboriginal advisors who help her to deal with those sorts of clients. All these different people who work in advisory capacities help these therapists as well learn how to deal with clients. So all the way through, I just find it fascinating that these people are working within the system.
0: And it takes away the stigma, as you say, because I guess when you're a criminal, if you're a murderer, then largely there's going to be something mentally wrong with you.
1: Well, there's a million crimes that people are in prison for that aren't murdering.
0: Sure.
1: But yes, it may be, or maybe... maybe there were circumstances. I'm not condoning murder, but who knows what.
0: Did they get to there?
1: How
0: do you nip it in the bud?
1: How did they get to there? What do we learn from that to nip the bud way back here when the oil light's blinking saying something's not
0: There's something going on back here.
1: Look at what's going on back there.
0: Yep.
1: It's a learning experience for everybody. And as a society, as I said, we are all better off when these people, when this system works.
0: And we see that a lot in grooming cases, which we're seeing quite at the moment with the Alan Jones case, about grooming of young people and that sort of stuff, where that person feels that everything they've got is going to be taken away from them and then it comes back to them later in life.
1: Yeah.
0: And that's there's a million stories like that.
1: A million stories like all of it.
0: It's fascinating.
1: It is fascinating, but I'm just very grateful that we have people who are working in the system to help us all stay safer and help all our citizens be better.
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0: It's Jonesy and Amanda driving you home across Australia this Thursday, the 6th of August.
1: This is something that I'd like to know your opinion on. I mentioned this casually before, that I heard a podcast, or I heard a snippet of a podcast. It's called Staying Relevant Podcast with two men, Sam Thompson and Pete Wicks. And they were discussing wearing jeans at home or being comfortable in jeans at home. This is part of the conversation.
2: Also, relaxing in jeans, that is a weird one.
3: You know this. Everyone knows this.
2: I do. So this is the thing, because I'm so used to it that it doesn't seem weird. But then when I think about it, I don't actually know people who do, like, chill out in a pair of jeans.
3: Right. So this is what I'm wearing today. Mm. We've got a long day in the office. I'll go home, and this is what I'll wear till I go to bed.
2: I thought you could start sleeping in.
3: No, you put
2: on a fresh pair of jeans.
3: To be honest with you, I probably won't even take the boots off. I'll sit at home. This is what I will wear until I go to bed.
1: And when I mentioned this earlier, just as a chat around the office, Jenna, who works with us, said she looked at me like I'd suggested I was going to murder people. She was going, that makes her feel sick.
0: What does Jenna do?
1: She said the minute she gets home, she has to take off her outdoor clothes because she doesn't want that on her furniture. And it's not just for comfort. She does not want outdoor clothes like that.
0: So what does she put on? Pajamas?
1: Yeah, or other clothes, comfy at-home clothes. Uh-huh. And so that's what the debate has been. I've seen some of the comments online. Someone said here, my husband chills out in jeans after his bath. It's very English, isn't it? But many people have said, I'm the same, the minute I get home, I will put on jammies.
0: Do you put on the robe?
1: I put on jammies.
0: Bob and Blanche.
1: Because I can't relax wearing a pair of jeans. How about you, Brendan? You wear Kevlar jeans, which are even weirder to be relaxing in.
0: Well, they're very comfortable.
1: Are they? But they're still jeans.
0: Motorcycle jeans I wear. You know, since we started doing these new hours and I get home a bit later now, I come home and my wife has got dinner on the table. It's like I'm living some 50s lifestyle.
1: Martini in hand.
0: In the old days, I used to cook dinner every night. So now I get home, dinner's on the table, so there's no time to get changed. So I sit down.
1: And you watch TV for the night in your jeans.
0: Yeah, I'll take my motorbike boots off and I'll sit there in these jeans and my work shirt. It's not like I'm working in a coal mine.
1: No, but just for comfort level, it does seem unusual. Okay. How about you, Ryan?
4: Yeah, I keep my jeans on because like the jeans kind of warp to your body a bit after a while.
0: Exactly. And he's in a share house as well.
1: So you're not going to put pajamas on is what you're saying.
4: Yeah. Yeah, no.
0: Yeah. Because my neighbour a few years ago, there was a car accident at the front of the house at about 8:30 at night. Anyway, he had his jammies on and he came into
1: and you've mocked him ever since by the sound of it.
0: And his jammies. And I said, we're talking about this terrible car accident. It was about five cars that had been smashed. And I went, are you wearing jammies, Greg? He was wearing like full-on flannel pajamas. Mm. I said, it's 8:30. What are you, up to plough a field
1: but
0: tomorrow?
1: That's what's interesting is there's a whole lot of people who won't stay in their work clothes until they go
0: to bed. Well, if you're a tradie, are you working on a building site or a mechanic?
1: But not just that, no, it's comfort. And psychologically, I'm home now, I'm relaxing. I think it's a psychological cutoff.
0: I think it's a whip poll.
1: Let's call it this. So whip poll, you think? Staying in your jeans at home. Not staining. Staying in your jeans at home.
0: Don't stay in your jeans.
1: Relaxing in your jeans at home. Does it pass the poll? Oh, no, whip poll.
0: Whip poll, come on. Whip poll. For Pete's sake.
1: Yes or no? Wearing your jeans all day at home.
0: All day jeans.
1: All the jeans into the evening.
0: 24 hours jeans.
1: Relaxing in jeans at home. Yes or no?
0: I think you formulated it.
1: Good.
0: Be a part of this.
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0: Hello there, it's Jonesy Demander driving you home. When there are big issues to discuss, we could go down to the Jonesy Demander Arms, but no, this is more of a whip poll. A whip poll is a snapshot of what Australia thinks about any given subject.
1: And the subject we're talking about today is wearing your jeans when you're relaxing at home. A lot of people come in from work, or if they've been out, have to take their jeans off and put on their leisure wear, something more comfy. Others stay in that all day long, which the people who put on their comfies go, what the hell?
0: Yeah, when you put your comfies on. I do think if you had a shower or a bath or something like that, I wouldn't be putting jeans on after that. But I will go from here to my modest home where my wife has got dinner waiting for me on the table and I won't take my pants off until later.
1: Well, let's see what you think. Staying in your jeans at home. That's what the whip poll is.
0: Helen's at Coddles Point.
1: Over to you, Helen. What do you think?
2: I think you have to get into something comfy. So that's something that's got some stretch on the waist, is loose, and will move with you.
1: Good stretch around the waist and the crutchy bits. That's what's required when you get home, I think.
0: Guy is in Diva Hills.
1: What do you think, Guy? Are you going to keep your jeans on at home?
3: No. When I get home, I automatically change into my comfy clothes.
1: Yes.
0: And what are your comfy clothes, Guy?
3: Just some tracksuit pants, a hoodie and all that.
0: I put on tracksuit pants the other night, and my wife said, it looks like you're going into a home.
1: Oh. So is that why you don't do it more often?
0: No, because I was wearing my business shirt with tracksuit pants.
1: That would look like you were going into a home.
0: Thank you, Guy. Deb is in the Shire.
1: Hi, Deb. What about you? Jeans at home?
4: Definitely not. Straight home and into the jammies.
1: Yes. Even when we did breakfast radio, when I go home in the middle of the day, I was tempted, and often I did. I'd put on pyjamas in the middle of the day. And therefore, if someone came to the door, they just thought I was an old alcoholic.
0: Thank you.
1: Holding the bottle was also a giveaway.
0: Thank you, Deb. Kerry's with us.
1: Hello, Kerry. What do you think about wearing jeans at home?
5: Oh, never. As soon as I get home, the pyjamas go on. Even on the weekend, I'll have a shower and change back into my pyjamas. And if I'm not going out, that's what I'll stay in.
1: I like that idea. You get up in the morning, take your pyjamas off, have a shower, get back into some pyjamas.
0: Are they flannelette pyjamas, Kerry?
5: They are flannelette. They're so comfortable.
1: Yeah.
5: That's what you need.
0: Yeah. That's what you need.
1: Thank you, Kerry.
0: Louisa's in North Parramatta.
1: Louisa, jeans at home or not?
6: No, go home, get into your comfies, and if you're a fat bumbalada like me, you need to. You couldn't sit in jeans forever.
1: No, it's like when you see people on international flights wearing jeans, you go, how does that happen?
0: There's a lot of seams in jeans.
1: A lot of seams around the waist, around the crotchy bits, around the legs.
0: What about those people that you see get it straight into the Qantas pyjamas? I don't know about that.
1: Or even to the, they get off, they change the second the plane takes off.
0: Like I saw the pilot doing that.
1: This pillow.
0: Thank you, Louisa.
1: Little teddy bear.
0: John will wrap this up.
1: Hello, John. Jeans during the when you get home or not?
7: No, definitely not. Straight in the trackies and the flanny.
1: Yeah.
0: Trackies and flanny.
1: What happens in summer?
7: Shorts and a T-shirt.
0: Yeah.
7: But it's like a switch off. You get home, you take your work stuff off, and you don't think about work until the next day.
1: I agree. Yep. It's psychological. It's that there bit it of the, that part of the day has finished.
0: Well, 99.9% of respondents have said they change it to something more comfortable.
1: Interesting.
0: I'm the only one that does it.
1: And Ryan.
0: Oh, and Ryan. Okay, so we're 0.1%.
1: Yeah, I always thought so. Well, coming up next, I've been looking at this interesting stuff online about new ways for women that need to protect themselves about people stealing your stuff when you're out in the wild.
0: Ooh.
1: Ooh.
0: That's coming up.
8: 5CC.

0: Hello, it's Jonesy and Amanda driving you home across Australia.
1: This is almost like a public service announcement to women. As you know, when you go overseas and there's a scam or those sorts of things, how you're going to get robbed, kidnapped, whatever it is.
0: I've seen Taken.
1: You've seen Taken. How did that happen?
0: Well, it's the same sort of thing. His daughter got abducted over there in the overseas.
1: Well, the thing is, we've always been told about the van, the mask, the dark alley. But these are the
0: keep new, away from those things.
1: These are the some of the new scams that might bring you unstuck. Got pen and paper, Brendan?
0: Yes, ma'am.
1: Number one is the sample.
0: What's
1: when
0: that?
1: When someone says, "Try this perfume, smell this cologne," a stranger at a mall, a parking lot, a shop approaches you with a bottle. One spray near your face. This is dramatic, but it may not be perfume. It can contain chemicals that disorient you within seconds. They follow you out to your car. Bam.
0: Whoa.
1: And it says here, never smell anything a stranger hands you ever. Interesting. How about this one? Scheme number two, the flyer.
0: But who would do that?
1: Well, who would? Who would kidnap someone? Who would try and put something in someone's drink? Who would try? Who are these people, Brendan? They exist. Scheme number two.
0: Okay.
1: The flyer. There's a flyer on your windscreen, a flyer.
0: Yep.
1: You reach for it, and while you're reading, your hands are down. Your hands are full. Your eyes are down. You're standing at your driver door. Someone approaches from behind. It says here the flyer was placed there 10 minutes ago and they've been watching you come back to your car. It's all
0: about... Well, it says this on the flyer.
1: No. What do you mean? There's a flyer that someone's put on. So you come back to your car. It's flapping around. You reach for it. You're not concentrating on where your stuff is. You're looking down.
0: Sure.
1: Someone suddenly at your car bundles you in or bundles you out, takes you care, whatever. I'm not saying these are everyday scenarios.
0: No. But it could be a park inspector.
1: These are the new ways that things could happen. If you're going to take this seriously.
0: I'm taking it very seriously.
1: Scheme number three. This one is interesting. The baby sound. A recording of a baby crying played from a phone or a speaker near your front door at night. You hear a baby outside alone. Of course, your instinct is to open the door. There's no baby. Someone's waiting for you to when you open the door. These are terrifying scenarios, but this is what's hard is that you're it goes against your instinct to say, don't do this. I'm going to read through them all and we'll discuss how we feel at the end. There's more.
0: I got one of those frog things that you bought from, online. You know, it's a frog. When someone comes to your door, it goes, ribbit, ribbit.
1: Yeah.
0: What if they put that with the baby sound? A baby and a frog together.
1: I'm trying to save women, Brendan. No, you do what you like. You do what you like.
0: Well, men can be dupes too, you know.
1: Of course. Well, I think you're demonstrating that very well. Scheme number four, the charity clipboard. Am I boring you?
0: Not at all.
1: I saw you look at the clock.
0: Not at all. I'm not looking at the clock.
1: I hope if someone is going to be attacked in this room, it's you.
0: Go on. Charity clipboard.
1: Can you sign this petition? A clipboard, a pen, while you're writing your name, you're giving them your full name, your handwriting.
0: But who does this?
1: I don't know. It's Mr. Philip Kafoops. And his address is, if I knew that, I'd go and stop him. There's another one, the photo request. Can you take a photo of us? Yeah. A phone is handed. Both your hands are now holding their device. Your hands are free. Your phone is in your bag. They take your bag. Who's going to do
0: phone?
1: It? This is what's... Let me get to the point of this. And I know... I hope you're pretending to be dumb.
0: I'm not. I'm dumb. No, I just don't understand.
1: Let me get to the
0: all
1: end.
0: All this stuff sounds reasonable.
1: Of course... It's all sounding reasonable until someone puts something in your drink. You think... You know, this is the thing. You go out for a drink. Who would do that? People do.
0: I know.
1: This is the stuff I find interesting. Kindness is not compliance. Someone offers you something to smell, walk away. Someone hands you something and walk away. And no, it's hard to say if a baby's crying, can you help me? We all want to be people pleasers. This was the interesting point. No to a stranger costs you nothing. You don't owe a stranger anything. But if we all live like that, what a cold place it would be. But this is what the pattern is. It's all the same design. They want to occupy your hands. Lower your eyes, consume your attention. 4 seconds, you're blind, you're busy, you're positioned. That's the window they're looking for. And I don't know who they are. All they're saying here is trust your gut. If you're in any of these circumstances, you do not owe a stranger anything.
0: Mm-hmm.
1: Trust your gut instinct.
0: It's very good.
1: Have you understood, Brendan?
0: I do.
1: All I heard was you talk about your frog.
0: I'm going to punch one of those wildlife koalas in the head.
1: Well,
0: the train
1: you have to go back into the 80s and try and do it then.
0: They're still there.
1: No, they're not.
0: Yeah, they are.
1: When's the last time you saw... A person in a koala suit collecting money.
0: They're still there.
1: I'm trying to be earnest and help people.
0: I don't trust you.
1: Good.
0: Coming up, Instagram is on its way. JonesyandAmanda.com.au if you'd like to be a part of it.
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10: Partly cloudy for the west coast today. High chance of showers. Winds north to northeasterly, 15 to 25 kilometres now, turning north to northwesterly, 25 to 35 during the day. Ellerston getting up to 19, 20 for Woodna. The eastern Eyre Peninsula, partly cloudy. High chance of showers, most likely in the afternoon and evening. Winds northerly, 20 to 30 kilometres now, 19 for Cleve. Kimber getting up to 20. And the lower Eyre Peninsula, cloudy. Very high chance of showers, most likely in the afternoon and evening. Winds northeasterly around 15 to 20 kilometres now, turning northerly 15 to 25 during the morning. Coffin Bay getting up to 18. Cummins and Port Lincoln expecting 17.
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23: We were just talking about your don't get kidnapped list that you were talking about before.
24: Oh, don't have your stuff stolen. The new tropes. 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
23: Another one for you. You're going to your car, you get in it, and you notice your windscreen wipers are up. And you instantly think, oh, my windscreen wipers are up. Someone's having a laugh. You get out of your car to put them back. In the meantime, Johnny Car Thief jumps in, drives off with you on the bonnet.
24: You'd think the name would be a giveaway.
23: Johnny Car Thief. I'm just saying, beware of this stuff.
24: This is what I was trying to say before, and you said as if. Who are those people? As if.
23: Don't blame as if. You'd drive home with your windscreen wipers up anyway. You wouldn't even notice.
24: I'd be inside my own garage and think, who did that?
23: Who did that? A lot of people are talking about those Kmart camera glasses, the new camera glasses.
24: Yeah.
23: Now they're under $100.
24: We're going to put them to the pub test. They have sold out, but what does it mean in the world of consent?
23: And also trouble at the Tour de France for the ladies in the aerodynamics department. We'll talk about that.
0: 5CC.

0: Across Australia, Jonesy Demander driving you home this Thursday afternoon. The padded bra cheating claim rocks Tour de France femmes as bizarre theory swirls around cycling.
1: What is the bragate controversy in cycling? Some teams at the Tour de France Femmes are concerned that riders are putting padding in their suits to improve their times, which you might think doesn't make sense. But adding extra padding in the chest area actually smooths the airflow around the body and reduces drag, and so riders can move faster. Adding padding to improve aerodynamics isn't allowed under international cycling rules.
2: Is that why Lance Armstrong had one testicle?
0: I can't answer that question.
2: But I would have thought that having a flatter chest would be more aerodynamic.
0: Well, you would think so. You would think so. And what they've said, as that lady has said, that the wind swirls around. So there's like an aerodynamic effect that takes place. So, and they do this for ski jumpers as well.
2: Do they pad their bras?
0: They pad their bras.
2: Really?
0: So there have been several complaints from cycling's world team tour teams alleging that padded sports bras are being used for aerodynamic advantage. They claim riders are faking a larger cup size to reduce their drag through the air.
2: To make Brendan Jones pay attention.
0: Not at all.
2: Not at all.
0: Teams reportedly called for inspectors to be introduced to check riders in a closed tent just to make sure everything's tickety-boo. There's a professor of aerodynamics. His name is Bert Blocken. Seriously, Professor Blocken.
2: Blocking him on social.
0: He's published the theory that a rounder chest is advantageous when it comes to aerodynamics. He labelled the concept of placing an object inside a jersey or skin suit to reduce aerodynamic drag and improve airflow around the body, chest fairing, as it were, and said it can reduce drag by 3.6%. Professor Blocken said, "We are talking about a chest fairing, which alters the airflow around the body, therefore reducing overpressure on the thighs. As a result, the rider experiences less air." I've taken the liberty of just doing a quick drawing. So there, that's my drawing.
2: Oh, that's a good drawing.
0: Thank you.
2: Who's that? What's his name?
0: No, that's a lady.
2: Right.
0: So that's her with her bosoms packed down. Okay, so if I augment this picture and put bigger situation.
2: I understand.
0: No, and then the wind flow. As you can see, the wind flow is coming through here.
2: Show me.
0: So now, instead of foiling into that area, it blocks around here and goes around the wider part of the body.
2: Is that what you want?
0: That's what you want.
2: So is that why next year we'll see a whole lot of Dolly Parton impersonators taking part in the Tour de France Femme?
0: Talk to Professor Blocken.
2: He says into the tent.
0: His wife comes home from work. How was your day at work, dear?
2: Well, what do your wife will say? You've just drawn pictures of bosoms.
0: I've done better.
2: Coming up next, we're going down to the Jonesy Demander Arms for the pub test about pervy glasses.
0: Yes. Let's talk further about that. 80s hits you love.
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0: Hello there, it's Jonesy and Amanda driving you home. When there's big issues to discuss, where do we go?
1: We go down to the Jonesy and Amanda Arms for the pub test.
2: The good old-fashioned pub test.
0: True. Thank you, Sam. Kmart glasses, do they pass the pub test?
1: Not just Kmart glasses, Kmart camera glasses.
0: Yes, I should.
1: This is actually...
0: They sell a great range.
1: This is actually a big issue because we've seen the Meta smart glasses. They're around they're over $450 in Australia. They have a camera recording device. They can record you, and apparently a red light goes on, but people already have problems with those. But those have other technological advantages that people use for AI, auditory assistance, a whole lot of other things.
0: Mm-hmm.
1: The ones that Kmart is selling that have just sold out sell for about $89, and all they have is a camera facility. So it looks like a pair of dark-rimmed glasses, and people are buying them for what purpose? To film unobtrusively. But what does this mean? I've seen some people, usually it's men, going up and just saying to women, hey, can I have your phone number? I'm watching their response and uploading that as content to whatever response. So people don't have consent in how their image is being used anymore on socials. You don't know you're being filmed. As I said, there are provocative questions being asked, not just in sexual context, but just out in the public, blah, blah, blah. And then suddenly your image and your response to that is on someone's socials.
0: Yeah. Yeah, I remember the early days of radio, we used to take our little mini disc recorder and go out and get the Johnny on the Street opinion. But you had the radio station logo on, you had a microphone with a flag on it.
1: And we also used to have to ask, are you happy
0: to
1: be recorded and used on radio? We had to ask people's approval for that.
0: But also that used to have a bit of gravitas as well, because people are like, oh, hang on, you're a professional. My point is now these guys are just doing that.
1: Yeah.
0: And they're using whatever reaction they get.
1: Yeah,
0: our
1: as
0: days,
1: content.
0: Yeah, so we wanted an opinion about, I don't know, what you think of whatever football team.
1: Yeah.
0: And then they went into that.
1: We weren't just provoking people for the sake of getting clickbait. I saw an interesting thing that said women are being advised to play Disney songs when they notice a man is recording them with these kinds of glasses.
0: Mm-hmm.
1: Because apparently music is more protected than women in 2026. Interesting, isn't it?
0: Is that a joke or is that real?
1: That's real. And I've seen a petition. There's already a petition that's up trying to ban the sale of these cheap AI glasses.
0: I don't like
1: AI. They're just cameras.
0: I don't like banning technology. You know, it sure is like the Luddites or the people that wanted to ban the car. It's progress.
1: But at what cost? At what cost? The cost is consent. The cost is control over how your image is used. The cost is you're not even aware, let alone give permission sometimes that you're being filmed.
0: What do you think?
1: But as you say, Brendan, maybe women are using them too for a whole lot of reasons and it's not all manky.
0: Mm-hmm.
1: Kmart camera glasses, these cheap versions of the Meta glasses, record. There's no other service to them.
0: You'd have a video ref in your life.
1: It'd be like a dash cam
0: for
1: your face.
0: Whole life. And you just you go to a bunker and they play it back. Well, clearly you were in the right.
1: Well, what do you think? Does it
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5: Partly cloudy for the west coast today. High chance of showers. Winds north to northeasterly, 15 to 25 kilometres an hour. Turning north to northwesterly, 25 to 35 during the day. Ellerston getting up to 19, 20 for Woodner. The eastern air peninsula, partly cloudy. High chance of showers, most likely in the afternoon and evening. Winds northerly, 20 to 30 kilometres an hour. 19 for Cleve. Kimber getting up to 20. And the lower air peninsula, cloudy. Very high chance of showers, most likely in the afternoon and evening. Winds northeasterly around 15 to 20 kilometres an hour, turning northerly 15 to 25 during the morning. Coffin Bay getting up to 18. Cummins and Port Lincoln expecting 17.
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0: Higher and higher. 10 questions. 60 seconds on the clock. You could pass if you don't know an answer. We'll come back to that question if time permits. You get all the questions right, $1,000.
4: You can make it $2,000 by answering a bonus question, but it is double or nothing.
0: Looky here. It's Kylie and Carolyn Springs.
4: Hi, Kylie.
5: Huh? Hello. How are you?
4: Very well. You sound stunned that it's you.
5: Oh, my God. I am stunned, actually. I'm a bit... Yeah, I'm very excited.
0: Well, it's you, Pikachu.
4: It is you, and let's hope that the gods are on your side today. We've got 10 questions. We've got 60 seconds. Say pass if you're not sure, because we might have time to come back, okay?
5: Okay, terrific.
4: Kylie, good luck. Here we go. Question number one. How many corners are on a triangle?
5: Three.
4: Question two. Green and gold are the sporting colours of which country?
5: Australia.
4: Question three. In which sport would you perform a slam dunk?
5: Basketball.
4: Question four. What fruit has varieties called Pink Lady and Granny Smith?
5: Apples.
4: Question five. Which vitamin is produced when skin is exposed to sunlight?
5: C?
4: Vitamin D. I thought you were going to do it. Oh, it's vitamin D.
5: Oh, it is too. I knew it. As soon as I said C, I knew it was D.
4: Oh,
0: damn it.
4: Flops.
0: Kylie.
4: Kylie, you are powering through there.
5: Oh, my goodness.
4: Kylie, thank you for playing.
5: Oh, thank you so much.
0: Good on you, Kylie. Thank you.
4: We'll play again tomorrow.
0: JonesyandAmanda.com.au if you would like to register.
4: In the meantime, we'll go back to the Jonesy and Amanda Arms, the Kmart camera glasses. Mm-hmm. Do they pass the pub test?
0: That's next.
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5: Ladies and gentlemen,
6: still not cancelled.
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0: It's Jonesy D'Amato driving you home. Let's get on down to the Jonesy D'Amato Arms for the pub test.
1: The pub test.
2: Pub test.
1: Let's pass the pub test.
3: If something sounds unlikely, then it should fail the pub test.
2: Yeah, the pub test.
4: Doesn't pass the sniff test.
5: Stop it. It's not helpful.
0: Kmart camera glasses. Do they pass the pub test?
6: They've sold out at around $80. We've had the Meta glasses, which have a far more sophisticated use of...
0: And they're more expensive. And,
6: well, that's the thing, and they have a variety of uses. To my knowledge, all these ones are is a camera.
0: Mm-hmm.
6: But the bigger picture here is, if you're outside, it's deemed that you're offering consent. That's what's so hard. We've lost the power of consent. There's a number of sites where girls have just been pinged with guys saying, oh, do you want to go out with me? And then just filming their response, and that's all being used as content.
0: Yep.
6: You don't know when you're being used as content. I was just talking to the girls here who work with us, and they were saying that if you saw someone needing help, you think, am I being filmed for content that I'm not helping?
0: Mm.
6: What you suddenly you see the world around you as an Instagram reel. Where do you fit in? You just can't go about living your life without feeling you're being observed.
0: Sure.
6: Situations are now seeing as maybe they're set up because people are going to be filming you. It stopped young people going out for the fear of being filmed, getting drunk, having
0: do
6: fun.
0: You think so?
6: There's statistics that show people aren't drinking as much when they're out in clubs, all that kind of stuff.
0: But not because of being filmed,
6: Being filmed for fear. Yeah, it's surveillance.
0: Yeah.
6: Even if
0: there's
6: own,
0: a lot of surveillance.
6: Even if it's your own friends filming it and putting it on socials, there's not a private moment anymore.
0: George Orwell wrote Big Brother, he was saying that Big Brother would be filming us. It's more of us filming each other.
6: Well, we thought that would be a horror, and now that's an aspiration.
0: That's our reality.
6: So how do you feel these Kmart camera glasses, do they pass the pub test?
7: No, they do not. I think it's disgusting. No one's privacy is protected, and it's insane. It's mad. It means people can be filmed 24/7 almost without their consent. I don't like it.
8: Well, I wear a walk-easy alarm around my neck, and all you do is you pull a pin at 120 decibels, and I've got a torch around my neck as well. So you shine it in their eyes. And wearing a mask, that covers some of my face and glasses anyway. I'm ready for fight or flight all the time.
9: When you're in public and people are just, going around with these glasses, they should have some type of warning that you can see, like something on it to just warn you that people are filming you. It's just so wrong.
10: I'm a bit on the fence about them. I was looking at these last night. They were still available for sale in store last night, but they're all sold out now. But I just wanted to also correct Amanda. They're not just the camera. They have Bluetooth connectivity for music and taking calls. They do have image recognition and chat features with the companion app. So they do kind of still function as a bit like AI. But yeah, I think it's dodgy. I don't know if they've got the red light the way the Meta glasses are, but yeah, it's pretty scary for women.
11: I'm sort of all for it. I actually have some Meta glasses, but I bought them so that I could press a button if I ever needed them for safety. Yeah, and someone attacks you or you see something illegal. I saw a guy that rammed into another car and then went to drive off, And it's a one-click press, so you can actually get the evidence.
0: Hmm.
6: Wow, that's maybe interesting that they are more than just
0: maybe
6: glasses.
0: Make
6: I didn't
0: them
6: know
0: more
6: that.
0: Obvious, like maybe those big novelty Dame Edna sunglasses.
6: But having said that, even if they are more obvious, if someone comes up to you and they are filming, you're already pinged. You're already filmed. You know what I mean?
0: I know exactly.
6: Suddenly
0: what you
6: being
0: mean.
6: In public means, well, you asked for it, you're in public.
0: Maybe you should just run around the street swearing at the top of your lungs.
6: Yeah, or as they say, women have been told to sing Disney tunes because nothing can be played if you're singing a Disney tune. Disney has more rights than women do.
0: Unfortunately, Amanda's not joking.
6: No, and I'd be singing so off key, no one would recognise it as a Disney tune.
0: Let it go.
12: Righto, you two, that's enough.
0: Well, Friday tomorrow, you know what that means.
6: Friday field sessions.
0: FFS. Should we say who it is?
6: Yeah, go on.
0: I feel like have we announced who we've got tomorrow, Ryan?
13: I don't know.
0: We have.
6: Say it.
0: People are not.
6: It's Bachelor Girl.
0: Oh, okay. I was going to do a big build-up.
6: Okay, you do it.
0: Well, there's no point now.
6: It's Bachelor Girl and we're so thrilled.
0: Bachelor Girl are coming into the studio for Friday field sessions.
6: Please join us.
0: Instagram will be back and vote for Amanda for the best Burt Newton presenter. 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
21: Morning, I'm Jackie Loom. The future shape of local government on the Lower Eyre Peninsula could be up for discussion. Port Lincoln City Council set to investigate possible changes to regional governance and council boundaries. Councillors have backed a motion from Mayor Diana Mislov requesting a report into options available under the Local Government Act, including how a boundary review could be undertaken. The report will assess potential benefits, costs and risks before council decides whether to pursue any further action. Access to healthcare on the EP is set for a boost, with Port Lincoln pharmacists among those training to prescribe medicines for common health conditions. Under expanded scope of practice reforms, qualified pharmacists will be able to diagnose and treat 17 conditions from next year, reducing the need for some GP appointments. National Pharmacies says the changes will be particularly valuable in regional communities where access to doctors can sometimes be limited. Kimber residents can now access real-time local weather information free of charge through a new community weather station. The District Council of Kimber says the service is available via the Wild Eye app and provides live weather conditions for residents, farmers, businesses and visitors. CEO Deb Larwood says reliable local weather data is particularly valuable for the region's agricultural sector, helping producers make informed day-to-day decisions. The station was donated by the Department of Industry, Science and Resources. And mental health awareness will take centre stage in Whyalla this weekend as the city's Mental Health Matters Round gets underway. The month-long initiative organised by Headspace Whyalla, the WFL and Centrecare Catholic Country SA aims to promote community connection, raise awareness and support local mental health programs. On the field, a Friday night blockbuster sees third-placed West take on undefeated ladder leader Rupina. Tomorrow's action features a top-four clash between second-place South and Waroona Bay, while Central faces Oasis North. Organisers say the expanded Mental Health Matters program will also include community events, live entertainment, school and workplace sessions, and family-friendly activities throughout the month.
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3: Hi, I'm Phoebe Humphrey. Pauline Hanson is facing questions over who paid for parts of her recent trip to the UK amid reports she used party funds to pay for a luxury London hotel before flying to Italy with Gina Rinehart. The Nine papers are basing this on intel from who they say is a party insider, although the source says she didn't use taxpayer money or dip into cash raised by the party's Fire the Liar campaign. The Attorney Generals have asked the privacy watchdog to investigate those so-called smart glasses that are making headlines after selling out at Kmart. Michelle Rowland is worried they could be used to record people without their knowledge and fears women and kids could be vulnerable to their misuse. The Australian Institute of Health and Safety says serious mental health compensation claims have almost doubled over the past decade. It found aged care workers are being assaulted on the job at more than six times the rate of other occupations. And Europe continues to swelter through another heatwave. Some Italian cities have been placed on the highest health alert.
1: Your sport now. 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
3: In sport, the Cowboys have returned to the winners list, downing the Titans on the Gold Coast. North Queensland running out 22-point winners to jump to seventh on the table. Coach Todd Payton says it was the perfect way to respond to last week.
5: First 12, 15 hours after the game was really tough, but we had to get past it, and on the whole, a good response for the club, and really proud of their efforts and the fact that we just held our nerve.
3: And to AFL, North Melbourne upset the Bulldogs by 23 points in a blow to the Doggies' top six chances. That's the latest news and sport.
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23: Partly cloudy for the west coast today. Very high chance of showers. Winds north to northeasterly, around 20 to 30 kilometres an hour. Ellerston getting up to 19. Woodner expecting 20. The eastern air peninsula, partly cloudy. Very high chance of showers. Most likely in the afternoon and evening. Winds northerly, around 20 to 30 kilometres an hour. 18 for Cleve, 19 for Kimber today. The lower air peninsula, cloudy. Very high chance of rain. Most likely in the afternoon and evening. Winds turning northerly, 15 to 25 kilometres an hour during the morning. Coffin Bay 19. Cummins and Port Lincoln both expecting 17.
1: If you're just joining us, welcome in. Good Morning EP with Ray Clark. Let's get into it on 5CC. 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
23: Well, good morning. It's 6:08, running a little bit late this morning. 11 degrees outside at the moment. And, boy, got a busy old morning. I'm going to be talking to the Mayor of Kimber, Dean Johnson, a little later. Shane Abassett will be in talking movies as well. And Greyhounds as Pets will be at the Port Lincoln Show on Sunday. I'll talk to somebody from Greyhounds as Pets. We'll find out all about what they do on this day in history coming up this hour. And there's $310 with the Born to Win wheel to be won this morning. I'll also announce the winner of the customised Yeti drink bottle, thanks to WSB. That's all coming up this morning in Good Morning EP on 5CC. Better music and more of it.

0: Sorry, Double C, better music and more of it. And that sort of became a massive hit for him all over again in the 90s. Of course, it was a big hit in the 80s as well. The Horses from Darryl Braithwaite and Bryan Adams. We heard the summer of 69. It's 16 past 6 on a Friday. Always nice to get to the end of the working week. It's kind of, finally, we're here. One day to get through. And then the weekend. You can just take it easy. Mind you, there's a fair bit happening. Of course, the Port Lincoln show is on this Sunday, which all sorts of things going on down there at the moment too. And our friends at Mitre 10 have got a massive car park sale going on at the moment. If you've ever needed any stuff from them, now's the time to get it. It all gets underway this weekend. At Mitre 10, their big car park. They've got this massive tent in the car park. Just takes up the whole car park, just about. So now's the time. If you need any hardware, pick something up at a very, very good price indeed. Now, speaking of money, I've got money to give away today, $310 with the Born to Win wheel. And it's pretty simple. We'll do it around about 7:15 this morning. And I'll call it a month. If that's your birthday month, that's when you jump on the phone quick time. And tell me your date, the actual date of your birthday. And if I spin it up, that's a 1 in 31 chance. The money is yours. As I said, jackpot's at $310 at the moment. And that will just get bigger and bigger until somebody takes it home. It's the Born to Win wheel. Thanks to Lincoln Camera Centre. They are your local authorised Apple reseller. Music from Billy Ocean after these.
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It's 5CC, better music and more of it. Billy Ocean there. That was his first big hit. Of course, he was massive during the 80s. That particular song during the 70s. And Love Really Hurts Without You. At 24 past 6, Ray Clark this morning. It's a Friday. Hallelujah. Always waiting for the Friday. It is Good Morning EP. Thanks to Macca's. Now, they've got the new quarter pounder barbecue bacon. All right. It's just like a quarter pounder. They chuck a bit of bacon in. Suddenly, it makes a suitable for breakfast. So grab yourself one of those. Don't Macca's walk. Macca's run to the new quarter pounder barbecue and bacon.

0: spooky song, actually, at 5CC. Better music and more of it. It's called Running Up That Hill, A Deal With God. And the company execs at Kate Bush's record company were not all that impressed with the title, so she had to change it, apparently. Coming up to 6.30, national news and sport on the way for you shortly, but Jackie Lim's got your local news in just a moment.
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5: Morning, I'm Jackie Lim. The countdown is on to this year's SA Variety Bash, with hundreds of colourful entrants about to hit the road for an 8-day journey across regional SA. Among them will be Port Lincoln team, the Runaway Brides, while the Car 605 Ferries from Cummins and Tumbee Bay are also preparing to fly the flag for the EP after raising more than $27,000. The bash sets off tomorrow and will visit Kimber, Streaky Bay, Woodner, Port Lincoln and Cleve, delivering much-needed support for children and families along the way. The Runaway Brides, Sandra Lucan and Deb White, say they love being able to help the people who support them in the local community.
6: We want to see our money come back to the Eyre Peninsula. So, you know, we're always keeping an ear out for families that may need some help and encourage them to put in for a grant. I mean, we don't give the money out, it's Variety, but we work really hard at making sure our businesses and people that support us can see the money coming back to this area.
5: Only two more sleeps until the Port Lincoln show returns for another year of community celebrations. The showgrounds will host a packed program on Sunday featuring rides, games, show bags, market stalls and a range of competitions. Gates open at 9 a.m. Meantime, the future of the Whyalla show is relying on a new generation of volunteers, with organisers warning more community support is needed to keep the event running. Show Society President Tammy Pond says volunteers are required to help set up pavilions, staff gates and assist with operations before, during and after the show. The committee is also seeking new members, with just 12 of 22 positions currently filled. And a big weekend of local footy ahead. A blockbuster clash headlines the Great Flinders League, with Tumbee Bay taking on fellow finals contender Cummins Rambler. Lock hosts Elliston Districts as both sides chase a strong finish to the season, while United Yalana meets Eyre United. And in the Western Eyre League, Ceduna Blues host Canibba, while Thevenard takes on the West Coast Hawks. Undefeated ladder leader Western United faces a tough challenge against Warralla, both sides looking to build momentum heading towards September.
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7: Hi, I'm Phoebe Humphrey. Some claims by Albanese government MPs are being criticised as celebrating falling house prices. Property experts are calling out Social Services Minister Tanya Plibersek for stating it's never been a better time to be a first home buyer. House prices fell 0.7% nationally in June, but Shane Oliver from AMP says lower house prices can hurt the economy and lead to higher unemployment. An insider claims Pauline Hanson used party funds to pay for her stay in a London hotel. Papers reports the One Nation leader booked multiple rooms, but they remained vacant while she stayed in Italy with Gina Rinehart. The funds did not come from the Fire the Liar campaign or taxpayer funds. The ABS is warning Aussies against misinformation ahead of the census. It's released a statement advising Aussies against online advice influencing people on how to answer the religion question in the national survey. And it seems sardines are in short supply across the country, with customers complaining they've sold out at a number of supermarkets.
4: Your sport now. Edalili Engineers for locally made field bins and silos.
7: In sport, the Roos have kept their wildcard hopes alive with a 23-point win over the Bulldogs last night. The loss sees the Doggies slip further away from the top six. Coach Luke Beveridge not using travel as an excuse after playing in WA last week.
8: It was a Perth game. We came back 6 days. They were 5 days out from Launceston, so cry me a river. There's no excuses. They were the better team on the night.
7: And North Queensland has jumped to 7th on the NRL table after beating the Titans 30-8 on the Gold Coast last night. That's the latest news and sport.
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0: Partly cloudy for the west coast today. Very high chance of showers. Winds north to northeasterly, around 20 to 30 kilometres an hour. Elliston getting up to 19. Woodner expecting 20. The eastern Eyre Peninsula, partly cloudy. Very high chance of showers. Most likely in the afternoon and evening. Winds northerly, around 20 to 30 kilometres an hour. 18 for Cleve, 19 for Kimber today. The lower Eyre Peninsula, cloudy. Very high chance of rain. Most likely in the afternoon and evening. Winds turning northerly, 15 to 25 kilometres an hour during the morning. Coffin Bay 19, Cummins and Port Lincoln both expecting 17.
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0: It's Dealer's Wheel, taking you back to the 70s there, stuck in the middle with you at 5CC. Better music and more of it, of course. Jerry Rafferty was with Dealer's Wheel before he went out and did his own thing. Coming up for you soon, back here, still in the 70s, I'm going to play something from Blue Swede in just a moment. Now, look, the census is coming up soon. You should have received it in the mail by now. If you haven't, you can get it online as well, but it has to be done, all right? And you have to do it normally on Tuesday night. Or earlier, if you know where you'll be on Tuesday night, because that's what it's all about, Tuesday night. Now, if you don't do it, or you put false information in there, you can be fined big time, like $364 a day until you get it done. But that's up to 10-day maximum. So the max they can charge is, $3,640. But that's a big chunk. So get the census done. Let's take a look at this day in history.
1: It's August 7th, special day in our sporting history. It's the anniversary of the first Australian rules football game being played. Scotch College played Melbourne Grammar in 1858. Took another 20 years to get the regular competition going under the banner of the VFA. Singer-songwriter Christine McVie joined Fleetwood Mac in 1970, responsible for writing many of the band's hits. John Lennon and Yoko Ono went into the studio to record the album Double Fantasy on this day in 1980. The music legend's last album was then released just a matter of weeks before his death on December 8, 1980. It'll be just like starting. In 1990, Victorian Premier John Kane announced his shock resignation.
2: Because I believed the point had been reached where I couldn't contribute any more in those terms.
1: That opened the door for the state's first female Premier, Joan Kerner. And it was on August 7 in 2018 that Australia's population passed 25 million. To the birthdays, one of Australia's greatest ever cricketers, former captain Greg Chappell, is 78.
3: Rises now to Greg Chappell, 182 in his last Test match innings.
1: Actor Wayne Knight is on the birthday list, probably best known for playing Newman in Seinfeld. He's 71.
4: Hello, Jerry. May I come in?
1: X-Files star David Duchovny is 66 today.
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1: And Geelong champion Andrew Mackie is 42. The triple premiership winner kicked 100 goals for the Cats.
10: Mackie, what a monumental kick.
1: Finally, it's the anniversary of the death of comedy legend Oliver Hardy, one half of the classic team Laurel and Hardy. He died on this day in 1957, aged 65.
11: Well, here's another nice mess you've gotten me into.
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0: Oh, the boys out of Sweden. That is Blue Swede, Hooked on a Feeling. Great song. Hey, coming up for you soon, we've got music on the way from T-Rex. Yes, we're staying with the 70s theme right through this particular hour. That's right after these.
1: It's 9 a.m. You get into work. Things to do. 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
8: It's 11 to 7 now. I'm going to be talking to Stephen Wynert from Greyhounds as Pets coming up next. Right now is T-Rex.

0: It's Vulnerable C, better music and more of it. T-Rex there with Mark Boland and Metal Guru. It's 9 minutes to seven now. And look, greyhounds are becoming more and more popular as pets. As such, there is a group called GAP, which is Greyhound as Pets. And Stephen Wynette is the manager there. And I had a chat to him yesterday. It went like this. And the Port Lincoln show's coming up on Sunday. And Stephen Wynette, who is the manager with Greyhounds as Pets, will be there. And Stephen, a very good morning to you. I understand you're bringing some dogs along.
1: Yes, good morning to you. Yeah, we've got three fantastic dogs. We were really pleased to be invited to come along to the show on Sunday. So we'll have three dogs available for adoption, but it's also a great chance for people to learn more about greyhounds and ask the team and meet the dogs. So, yeah, we're really looking forward to it.
0: Okay. Greyhounds as pets. Now, this idea came along because there were so many greyhounds that had finished their racing career and then you needed to do something with them, basically. Is that the case?
1: Yeah. So we retired greyhounds from those that didn't race, and we put them into homes. And yeah, we go through a whole process of matching the dogs to the people, and we have dogs that, you know, are very active dogs. We have dogs that aren't. We have dogs with retired people or families. So, yeah, we've got lots of different dogs that are available. And, yeah, it's a chance if anyone's interested to come and talk to the team on Sunday and learn more about what is a fantastic breed.
0: It's amazing that you actually try and match up the dog, you know, with the people, because the different dogs have different personalities, and some like to run a lot, some don't. So it's amazing that you're actually doing it that way.
1: Yeah, so we assess the dog, and we also take all the history, and then we sit down and talk to the individual or the family and try and make sure we get a good match. So like I said, we've got some dogs that are happy that only want a little bit of exercise and a lot of cuddles, and we also have some dogs that are very active, and then we have, you know, dogs with retired people. We actually bring home a lot of dogs into apartments as well, because even though they're a big dog greyhounds, they actually don't need a lot of exercise. So yeah, we try and match the dog to the people and go from there.
0: Okay. Now, I understand that it's not just a simple process of adopting a dog. There's more to it than that, isn't there?
1: There is. I mean, we like to understand what people want, and then once we understand that and then the matching process is underway, it's actually relatively straightforward after that. So at the moment we have dogs on our website, and we sort of talk to people on the phone, but we're also opening a greyhound adoption centre here at Ankle Park in August, so in the next couple of weeks, so people can actually come and look at lots of dogs. But, yeah, it's pretty much, like we said, we want to try and get that matching process right. So it's really a conversation and then a matching process. And we also provide support after adoption. And all of our dogs are, you know, de-sexed and vaccinated. They've had dentals. They come with jackets and coats and all sorts of stuff. So, yeah, it's a really good process.
0: Now, what are you going to be doing at the Port Lincoln show?
1: Well, we've got three dogs. So we'll be walking around. We'll also have a stall there so people can come and meet the dogs, talk to the team. And there's a good chance for them to actually see, you know, real-life greyhounds. And we've got three different greyhounds that all have different personalities, all have different traits. So it's a really good chance for people to learn more about what is a fantastic breed.
0: Yeah. Our boss here, Darren, has just adopted a greyhound himself, and it's an absolutely beautiful dog. He brought him into the station here, and we all just loved Bowie. Just absolutely fantastic. So, look, if people are interested, is there somewhere they can get more information? Have you got a website?
1: Yeah, so it's just gapsa.org.au, or call the phone number, and the team would be more than happy to have a chat, or, yeah, definitely talk to the team on Sunday.
0: Fantastic. All right, Stephen, good to talk to you, and I hope you manage to get these three dogs that you're bringing adopted. That'd be nice, wouldn't it?
1: Yeah, excellent. It would be fantastic. So, yeah, we really appreciate the opportunity, and thanks for the chat.
0: That's Stephen Wynette, Greyhounds as Pets.
2: Your morning companion. 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

0: It's the Bee Gees, 5CC, better music and more of it. And Jive Talking, one of their very early ones. It's a minute to seven now. Got national news and sport on the way for you shortly. In the next hour, I am going to be talking to Shane A. Bassett. We'll talk movies, and I've got $310 to go to with the Born to Win wheel, which we'll do around about a quarter past. But Jackie Lim's got your local news in just a moment.
1: What's your ingredients for a great lunch? 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But what about some Toto?

0: 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Thanks to Harvey Norman Port Lincoln. 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
1: Morning, I'm Jackie Loom. A new generation of pharmacist prescribers could help address healthcare shortages across the Eyre Peninsula. Port Lincoln pharmacists are completing advanced prescribing training that will allow them to diagnose and treat a range of common illnesses without patients first needing to see a GP. The changes are expected to come into effect next year and are aimed at improving access to care while reducing pressure on hospitals and medical clinics. Port Lincoln City Council is taking a closer look at whether changes to council boundaries could improve the delivery of services across the lower EP. A report has been requested examining governance and structural options available under the Local Government Act, including the process involved in any future boundary review. Mayor Diana Mislov says the move reflects community feedback and aligns with goals in the city's recently adopted master plan. The countdown is on to one of the Eyre Peninsula's biggest community events, with the 2026 Port Lincoln Show just two sleeps away. Gates open from 9 a.m. this Sunday, with organisers promising a full day of family entertainment. Highlights include a revamped show pavilion featuring new competition categories such as the Volcano Cake Challenge and Best Decorated Tart, while Sideshow Alley, market stalls, equestrian events and dog competitions also feature on the schedule.
2: This year we've got a novelty dog show, so we've got competitions. Really trying to encourage community to come in with dogs, and you know, there's this scruffiest and ugliest dog, for instance, and the happiest dog, and we've got a dog race for 50 metres, so we're really keen to get some action happening there.
1: Committee President Semi Skoljarev there. And mental health awareness will take centre stage in Whyalla this weekend as the WFL's Mental Health Matters Round kicks off. The month-long initiative led by Headspace Whyalla, the Whyalla Football League and Centrecare Catholic Country SA aims to promote mental wellbeing and community connection. Organisers say funds raised will support local mental health programs.
0: JP Cabinets, transforming your cabinetry dreams into stunning everyday realities. National News Now.
3: Hi, I'm Phoebe Humphrey. Pauline Hanson reportedly used party money to pay for rooms at a luxury London hotel that sat empty while she travelled to Italy with Gina Reinhart. That's according to the Nine papers, who claim to have spoken to an insider with knowledge of her travel arrangements. The federal government is yet to receive amendments to its gambling reforms ahead of Parliament resuming next week. Negotiations continue between the Coalition and Greens despite a Senate gridlock. It comes as more Labor MPs call for the reforms to be strengthened. The draft legislation includes restricting ads on TV to 3 per hour between 6 a.m. and 8:30 p.m. AFL club Geelong has torn up the secret deal it brokered with a player to absolve itself from liability should he suffer another head knock on field. The Cats have released a statement admitting it was made without the knowledge of the AFL Players Association. And Donald Trump has chased after a toddler who nearly fell off stage during a speech in Vegas. The US president wasting no time to make a joke about his predecessor, shouting he didn't want the young boy to end up like Joe Biden.
0: Your sport now. 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
3: In sport, the Titans were no match for the Cowboys last night in the NRL, losing 30-8. It's now back-to-back losses for the Gold Coast, who are third last on the table. Coach Josh Hannay admits his side is struggling.
4: Yeah, I just feel like at the moment, as I say, I feel like we're a little bit out of sorts with our footy and the physicality of the game.
3: And in AFL, North Melbourne beat the Bulldogs by 23 points at Marvel Stadium last night to keep their slim finals hopes alive. That's the latest news and sport.
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6: For Arno Bay, high tide 7.48 this morning, 1.5 metres with a low tide at 11.12 this evening of half a metre. For Franklin Harbour, high tide at 8.35 this morning, 1.6 metres, and a low tide 11.47 this evening of 0.58 of a metre. For Coffin Bay, low tide 9.14 this morning, 0.89 of a metre, a high tide at 12.56 this afternoon, 0.96 of a metre. For Streaky Bay, low tide 8.59 this morning, 1 metre, high tide at 12.31 this afternoon, 1.45 metres. For Tumby Bay, we have a high tide at 7.16 this morning, 1.5 metres. Low tide, 10.48 this evening, 0.5 of a metre. For Port Lincoln today, a low tide at 10.14 this evening, 0.47 of a metre. High tide at 9.44 tomorrow morning of 1.3 metres.
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6: Partly cloudy for the west coast today. Very high chance of showers. Winds north to northeasterly, around 20 to 30 kilometres an hour. Ellerston getting up to 19. Woodner expecting 20. The eastern air peninsula, partly cloudy. Very high chance of showers. Most likely in the afternoon and evening. Winds northerly, around 20 to 30 kilometres an hour. 18 for Cleve, 19 for Kimber today. The lower air peninsula, cloudy. Very high chance of rain. Most likely in the afternoon and evening. Winds turning northerly, 15 to 25 kilometres an hour during the morning. Coffin Bay 19, Cummins and Port Lincoln both expecting 17.
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6: It's 7 past 7 now, and we've got the Born to Win wheel coming up in about 6 or 7 minutes, and it's worth $310. You could win some money. Later in the hour, I'm going to be talking to Shane Bassett. Yes, we'll talk all things movies. It's 12 degrees outside, and of course, we've got better music and more of it with this one from Fleetwood Mac. And Say You Love Me at 5CC. Good morning.

It's 5CC, better music and more of it. And Fleetwood Mac there. And Say You Love Me. Well, I love you. It's 11 past 7. Good morning. It is Good Morning EP. Thanks to Port Lincoln Better. You can follow them on Facebook and Instagram today.

0: 5CC, a bit of music and more of it, dead or alive. Personally, I think dead would be better. Just spin me around like a record. It's 14 past 7 now. Good morning, EP. Thanks to Port Lincoln Better. Now, it's time to try and give away some money. Here we go.
1: Everyone has a birthday. And with yours, you've got a shot at winning cash. With the 5CC Born to Win wheel. Thanks to Lincoln Camera Centre.
0: Okie dokie, you know how it works. Let's find a month. All right, the official month buckets. And pull out one, and it is November. All right, if your birthday is in November, hop on the phone right now, 86833844. I've got $310 to go this morning if I spin up your exact birthday, all right? So if your birthday is in November, give me a call right now, 86833844. You'll have a 1 in 31 chance of winning. It's all thanks to Lincoln Camera Centre, your local authorised Apple reseller.
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0: Good morning, 5CC. It's the Born to Win wheel. Who's this?
15: This is Rob calling. How you going?
0: Rob, I'm doing all right, mate. Let me just write your name down so I don't forget. Rob. Okay, where are you calling from, Rob?
15: Port Lincoln.
0: Port Lincoln. All right. The sun's just come up. It's nice, isn't it? Rob, I'm going to try and give you $310 this morning. What's your birth date?
15: Well, my birthday's every day, I reckon. Pick a 14th, please.
0: 14, was it?
15: Yes, thank you.
0: Okay, 14. Every day. Well, that would guarantee you a win, wouldn't it, really, if it was every day? All right. So let's try and spin up some money. Here we go. Good luck, mate. Okay, come on, number 14. It landed on number 6, Rob. Not even close, mate. Sorry about that. So I will hang on to that money, all right?
15: All right.
0: Thanks, Rob. See you, mate. Oh, no luck with Rob this morning. So, as I said, I'll hang on to that money. We'll jackpot it to $315, and we'll do it again on Monday. Thanks to Lincoln Camera Centre, your local authorised Apple reseller.
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5 double C, better music, more of it. John Armour trading there. Dropping the pilot, 23 past 7. It is Good Morning EP, thanks to Macca's, and they've got 10 delicious new drinks just landed at McCafe. So go and check them out. They're available at all participating restaurants. Hey, coming up next, we're going to be talking to Barra. Find out what's going on in the sports show tomorrow morning.

0: It's 5CC, better music and more of it for the Kinks there. And Lola, and they actually say cherry cola in this particular version, but originally it was Coca-Cola. But they had to re-record it because the BBC wouldn't play it because they considered it advertising. So it got re-recorded to Cherry Cola. Time to talk sport this morning. Barra, how you going, mate?
1: I'm going good, Ray. Well, it was.
0: It was my singing turning you off.
1: Oh, my God.
0: Sorry about that.
1: Good show coming up tomorrow, mate.
0: Yep, excellent.
1: 8 till 10, of course. DT will be in pressing all the buttons for me and making sure I keep on my best behaviour. And we've got Ned McHenry, who played 70-odd games for the Crows, coming in to help us do the overnight scoreboard. So that's going to be good. A lovely young fella. Yep. Comes to Lincoln quite often, actually. Loves his fishing. So, so it'll be a good chat with him. And just all the usual people coming in. Maddie Leonard, of course, from Kimber, will be telling us how the Eastern Air Football League went. And, Oh, and we do need get your entries in. We need your entries for the most valuable player. We've got a couple there. But, you know, if your lad kicked his first goal in the under-9s or if he was just the best player in his game, give us a call at the station today. Just ring. Yeah. Just ring and pester them. And, and they'll write it all down. Of course,
0: you're going to go home and leave us with that, are you?
1: I'm going to go to work and leave you with that. So get your entry in. We've got a Total Tools or a Mitel 10 $50 voucher up for grabs. So eight till 10 tomorrow, mate. Join in.
0: Fantastic. Thanks, Barra. Okay, coming up shortly, we've got local news and sport for you. Jackie Lim's got your local news. And in the next half an hour, I'm going to be talking to Shane A. Bassett. We'll talk movies.
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2: Morning, I'm Jackie Lim. A major milestone for Australia's space and defence industries on the far west coast, Southern Launch and the Defence Science and Technology Group have successfully launched the Kinnibba Rising rocket from the Kinnibba Test Range near Ceduna. The mission successfully tested the new rocket motor developed through the Advanced Rocket Motor Technology Demonstrator Program, while also validating Southern Launch's flight systems. Space Industries Minister Chris Picton says the launch further cements SA as a national leader in space and defence technology. A new community asset is helping Kimba residents keep a closer eye on local weather conditions. The Kimba Weather Station is now up and running through the Wild Eye app, providing real-time weather data for the district. Council says the information will benefit farmers, businesses and the broader community, with users able to access live conditions for free. Eyre Peninsula entrants are making their final preparations as the Variety SA Bash gets ready to roll into the region this weekend. The Runaway Brides from Port Lincoln and the Fairies team from Cummins and Tumbee Bay will be among more than 200 participants, travelling more than 2,300 kilometres across the state. Car 605 has already raised $27,000 through community fundraisers, with all proceeds helping support children in need through Variety. Meantime, the Runaway Brides Sandra Lucan and Deb White say they won't reveal what they've raised until tomorrow.
3: So not including what we've done this year, because we don't announce that till the Saturday that we start, but we've done $1.2 million.
2: And a big weekend of local footy coming up around the grounds. Eastern Eyre will see Cowell take on Kimber, while Rangers host CEU in what shapes as an important contest in the lead up to finals. And in Port Lincoln, a huge round awaits, highlighted by third placed Mallee Park hosting ladder leader Marble Range. Second placed Lincoln South faces another tough test against fourth placed Tasman Imperial, while Wayback and Boston meet, with both sides desperate to keep their finals hopes alive.
0: Career Employment Group. Apprenticeships, traineeships and training. 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
4: Hi, I'm Phoebe Humphrey. The Shadow Treasurer has accused Pauline Hanson of betraying the people she represents amid reports the One Nation leader used party funds to pay for a luxury hotel during a recent visit to London. Tim Wilson has told Nine it doesn't pass the pub test.
5: We have people who donate to her party from their limited savings. They're struggling to get ahead, and now we find it's going towards Dolce & Gabbana fashion shows, luxury hotel stays in London. I'm starting to see images of global elite.
4: Canberra has asked the Privacy Commissioner to look into those so-called smart glasses amid concerns they could be used to secretly record Australians. The former Prince Andrew has spoken to police after he was allegedly confronted by a stalker at Sandringham Estate, the King's brother providing an eyewitness account after the confrontation with the balaclava-clad offender. A 39-year-old man has been charged. And Matthew McConaughey has met with the Pope, the A-lister shaking hands with the Pontiff during a visit to the Vatican.
0: Your sport now. 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
4: In sport, the Doggies' top six hopes have been dealt a blow, losing to the Kangaroos by 23 points last night at Marvel Stadium. North Melbourne led at every change. Coach Alistair Clarkson happy with how they handled pressure.
6: Big incentive for the Dogs to win to secure their finals berth. And still a lot on the line for us. You know, we want to finish the season really, really well, and to finally get some reward, pretty special feeling.
4: Switching codes now, the Cowboys have bounced back from last week's 70-point drubbing by the Chooks, beating the Titans 30-8 on the Gold Coast. That's the latest news and sport.
0: Looking for work? 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
10: Partly cloudy for the west coast today. Very high chance of showers. Winds north to northeasterly, around 20 to 30 kilometres an hour. Ellerston getting up to 19. Woodner expecting 20. The eastern air peninsula, partly cloudy. Very high chance of showers. Most likely in the afternoon and evening. Winds northerly, around 20 to 30 kilometres an hour. 18 for Cleve, 19 for Kimber today. The lower air peninsula, cloudy. Very high chance of rain. Most likely in the afternoon and evening. Winds turning northerly, 15 to 25 kilometres an hour during the morning. Coffin Bay 19, Cummins and Port Lincoln both expecting 17.
8: Turn up the music, turn up the morning. Good morning EP on 5CC.

That's one from Billy Joel. That is the Piano Man. Ray Clark here. Hello. It's 22 to 8 now. 12 degrees outside and looks like it's going to be okay up until sort of like 1 o'clock, and then we've got about a 30% chance of rain for sort of from then on right through into the evening, even into tomorrow morning. So it looks like it's going to be wet a little bit later. It is Good Morning EP. Thanks to Port Lincoln Better. Look, if you're like me, you don't like to wait, you can pay your way and take something home today because they got a wide variety of finance options at Port Lincoln Better. Go and talk to them and they will sort you out. It's Vance Joy now. This is Riptide 5CC. Good morning.

0: That is Vance Joy at 5CC, better music and more of it, an extraordinary song called Riptide there. It's been in and out of the charts for years and years. He's done very well with that song. Hey, coming up for you soon, I've got Le Freak, that song from Chic, not too far away. We've got the Motoring Minute 2 coming up after the break, and I will be talking to Shane A. Bassett about movies before 8 o'clock.
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0: of the biggest disco hits of the 70s, Chic. And La Freak, it's 9 to 8 now. And to talk movies, Shane A. Bassett. G'day, Shane.
1: Hello there, Ray. Good morning, everyone.
0: Now, let's get right into it. The Odyssey and Superman. They're still playing and they're very popular.
1: Yeah, a lot of sessions particularly have been selling out. If you're trying to get into Spider-Man over the last few days, you'd know that Lincoln Cinemas has basically sold out almost every session. So get in early, maybe call up or get your tickets online. And I mean, I'm glad because that means people are getting out of the house and going to the movies, which is my favorite place, right? And the Odyssey is the same thing. It's bringing people back to the cinema. So both movies are box office hits and definitely worth checking out.
0: And if you can, go gold class because it's so cool.
1: Yeah, I think so too. I mean, there's one thing about going to the movies, but now the luxury that you have in gold class just is one step up.
0: Now, tell me about Holy Days.
1: It drops into cinemas this week, and I've got to say, if you love New Zealand, the cinematography in this is wonderful. You get to see a lot of scenery on the big screen. It is about a couple of, well, three nuns on the run, almost on the run. I like saying that because that's a great movie from the 90s, if you've ever seen Nuns on the Run. All I can say is Judy Davis and Jackie Weaver are both amazing, and they're iconic Australian actors as it is, and they team up, and there's a young boy as well on a road trip trying to save a convent. It's funny. It's sort of sad as well. There's all things happening, but it's the main reason you see this movie, Holy Days, is because of Judy Davis and Jackie Weaver. They're wonderful together.
0: I can't imagine Jackie Weaver in a nun's outfit.
1: She is in one.
0: it'd be funny.
1: Act, but... with Whoopi Goldberg, but you know what? I don't know. It's a tough one to describe because it's a really basic premise of a road trip of three nuns trying to save their convent and a young child with them because he's gone through a bit of a tragedy and they're looking after him. But it's just fun and enlightening, some great scenery, as I said, and a feel-good movie. So that's the best part about it.
0: Okay. New movie on Netflix is called The Last House.
1: Really enjoyed it, especially if you like The X-Files or maybe The Twilight Zone. The Last House is about a family who are trapped. They're sealed up within their house. They cannot leave, and they don't know why. It's just happened. But as the day rolls out, you find out a little bit more why they're stuck in there and if they're going to be able to escape. Yeah, it's like an extended Twilight Zone episode. I really enjoyed it. I'm trying to keep spoiler-free, but it kept me guessing about what was going to happen to them. Interesting movie, The Last House. It's on Netflix. It drops on Friday.
0: That would be truly frightening because then you can't go out and get any Maccas. You'd starve.
1: Potentially, yeah, if you're into McDonald's.
0: Okay, Ted Lasso Season 4.
1: Are you a Ted Lasso fan, Ray, at all?
0: I have never seen a Ted Lasso.
1: Okay, well, Ted Lasso is into Season 4, as you say, and it's not meant to happen because Season 3 was supposed to be the finale, the end of it all. But many awards later and a lot of fan persistence, I think, brought back Ted Lasso. Okay. It is about an American man who, he's a sports lover and a sports connoisseur. He's a coach, and he goes to England and helps with a football team, a soccer team. Now, in Season 4, he's doing that again, but it's a female soccer team and a whole lot of different challenges that he comes up against. Very popular show. I'm not the biggest fan of it, but I know many people are and are looking forward to it. So, yeah, Ted Lasso on Apple TV, Season 4, goes into a little bit of a different direction than what the first three seasons did.
0: Yeah, and luckily, I guess in Season 3, they didn't kill him off, so they could bring him back for 4.
1: Yeah, lucky.
0: All right, House of the Dragon, mate. Tell me about that.
1: House of the Dragon, well, that's a spin-off from Game of Thrones. Many people would know that already, and I think that not a lot of people like it as much as Game of Thrones, but I think Season 3, which is currently on HBO Max now, has really stepped it up, and it's picked it up in a sense where a lot more characters are getting more to do, the cinematography and special effects are good. And Gail Rankin, who plays Alice Rivers, she's sort of a very interesting character that had a few episodes in Season 2. She's expanded in Season 3. Keep an eye on her. She's a young Scottish actor with a big future ahead of her. And House of the Dragon, yeah, doesn't need much explaining. It's fantasy, it's swords and sorcery and dragons. So if that's what you're into, I know it's got a big following. Check it out.
0: Fantastic. All right, Shane, as always, it's great to talk to you, and we will catch up again next week.
1: Well, I hope you get to see at least The Odyssey or Spider-Man before the next time we talk, right?
0: Okay, and I want to see The Last House as well. I'm looking forward to that one.
1: Yeah, it's good. It's a good movie. It's different.
0: All right, Shane. Thanks for that, mate.
1: No worries at all. Bye for now.
0: That's Shane A. Bassett talking movies.
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0: That's Jim Capaldi, 5CC, better music and more of it. Love Hurts, taking you back to the 70s there. It's 8 o'clock, National News and Sport on the way for you shortly. In the next hour, I'm going to be talking to Kimber Mayor Dean Johnson. We'll find out what's going on around the area. And I'm also going to announce the winner of the WSB customised Yeti drink bottle. All right, so that's all coming up in the next hour. Local news next. 80s hits you love.
1: 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Where do you go? 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Sitting on the dock of the bay. 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
2: Morning, I'm Jackie Lim. The skies above the EP have played host to another successful rocket launch. The Kanibba Rising rocket blasted off from the Kanibba Test Range last week, becoming the third mission conducted at the site this year. Southern Launch says the vehicle performed as expected, completing a full-duration rocket motor burn and collecting critical flight data. Regional patients could soon have another option when seeking treatment for everyday health issues. A Port Lincoln pharmacist is among more than a dozen regional pharmacists undertaking specialised prescribing qualifications that will allow pharmacists to directly manage conditions such as ear infections, shingles and school sores. Industry leaders say the changes will improve healthcare access across regional SA while helping tackle ongoing GP shortages. Port Lincoln Showgrounds will come alive this Sunday as the 2026 Port Lincoln Show returns. Organisers say there's plenty of new stuff this year, including drone photography classes, a volcano cake competition and children's fairy bread entries. Visitors can also enjoy rides, show bags, animal displays, dog agility demonstrations and community exhibits.
3: We've got all the usual traditional stuff. We've got competitions going on in the pavilion. We're really encouraging the community to get in with that as well. We've seen entries increasing over the years, so competition's pretty fierce.
2: Committee President Semi Skoljarov there. Thousands are expected to head through the gates from 9 a.m. Meantime, organisers of the Whyalla Show are calling on the community to lend a hand as preparations ramp up for this year's event. Volunteers are needed for everything from erecting pavilions and staffing gates to helping pack up after the show. Show Society President Tammy Pond says the event depends on community involvement, particularly as several committee members prepare to retire.
1: Parkin Building, with a client-centred approach to building homes that fit your lifestyle. National News now.
4: Hi, I'm Phoebe Humphrey. Some Labor MPs have come under fire for celebrating falling house prices. Jerome Laxalle posted the headline on social media, changing a quote from an auctioneer who said conditions were the worst he'd seen to the best. Health Minister Mark Butler's told Seven he backs the government's recent changes to capital gains and negative gearing to get first home buyers into the market.
5: First home buyers are now taking centre stage in auctions on Saturday afternoons rather than having to compete time and time again with investors.
4: Pauline Hanson reportedly used party money to pay for rooms at a luxury London hotel that sat empty while she travelled to Italy with Gina Rinehart. That's according to the Nine papers, who claim to have spoken to an insider. AFL club Geelong says it's torn up a secret deal with an unnamed player that absolved it of liability should he suffer another on-field head knock. And a cold spell is moving across the southern half of the country. At least four states will experience icy temperatures by the end of the weekend as a low-pressure system approaches from Antarctica.
1: Your sport now. Edalili Engineers for locally made field bins and silos.
4: In sport, the Cowboys have returned to the winners list in the NRL, downing the Titans on the Gold Coast. North Queensland running out 22-point winners to jump to seventh on the table. Coach Todd Payton says it was the perfect way to respond.
6: Last week was difficult. First 12, 15 hours after the game was really tough. We had to get past it, and on the whole, a good response for the club.
4: And in AFL, North Melbourne upset the Bulldogs by 23 points in a blow to the Doggies' top six chances. That's the latest news and sport.
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0: Partly cloudy for the west coast today. Very high chance of showers. Winds north to northeasterly, around 20 to 30 kilometres an hour. Eddleston getting up to 19. Woodner expecting 20. The eastern air peninsula, partly cloudy. Very high chance of showers. Most likely in the afternoon and evening. Winds northerly, around 20 to 30 kilometres an hour. 18 for Cleve, 19 for Kimber today. The lower air peninsula, cloudy. Very high chance of rain. Most likely in the afternoon and evening. Winds turning northerly, 15 to 25 kilometres an hour during the morning. Coffin Bay 19, Cummins and Port Lincoln both expecting 17.
1: 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Good morning EP with Ray Clark. 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
0: 8:06 into it for another hour. WSB Yeti bottle. We've had a competition on our Facebook page to win this wonderful bottle. I'm going to announce the winner sometime this hour. And I'll be talking to Dean Johnson, the mayor of Kimber, too, a little later in the hour. But right now, let's get into it with John Farnham. Better music and more of it.

John Farnham, 5CC, better music and more of it. Unfortunately, he said he'd never sing again in public anyway. That's Freedom. Luckily, he left us with so many great songs. Are you feeling a bit peckish? Well, don't Macca's walk, Macca's run for the new deluxe sausage and egg McMuffin. It is McYum. Police now. And every breath you take. At 8:11. Good morning.

0: 5CC, a bit of music, more of it. But the police, every breath you take, almost a quarter past eight now. And look, we've got the Yeti bottle that you, I don't know if you've put it in your entry in for that on our Facebook page, but WSB Distributors are donating a wonderful Yeti bottle valued at $100. I'll be drawing the winner of that in a little while.
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By golly, that song's been sung a few times at sports gigs, hasn't it? It's Queen there with We Will Rock You, and we are the champions at 24 past 8. It is Good Morning EP on 5CC. Thanks to Port Lincoln Better. Now, there's a couple of great guys at Port Lincoln Better. That's Brian and Josh, and in fact, any of the team there. Talk to them today because they can help you out. They're all over the products they sell, and they're good people as well. This is Seal now. Crazy. 5CC. Good morning.

0: Peter Seal. Find we'll see better music and more of it. That's crazy. At 28 past 8, Ray Clark this morning until 9 o'clock. What have we got coming up? Well, local and national news is on the way for you shortly. Something from the Little River Band not too far away, and I will be talking to the Mayor of Kimber, Dean Johnson, a little later this hour.
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2: Morning, I'm Jackie Loom. The SA Variety Bash is ready to hit Eyre Peninsula Roads with hundreds of participants preparing to start the annual fundraising adventure tomorrow. This year's event will travel through Kimber, Streaky Bay, Woodner, Port Lincoln and Cleve, delivering nearly $500,000 in grants to support children and families. Among the local teams are the Runaway Brides from Port Lincoln and the Fairies from Tumby Bay and Cummins. Runaway Brides Sandra Lucan and Deb White are encouraging everyone to head out and see them this morning before they take off.
3: It'd be good to see some people at the primary school. I think we're all going to be on that little one-way street, so if people want to park somewhere and come for a walk and say g'day, that would be great.
2: Port Lincoln City Council will examine whether closer regional cooperation or changes to council boundaries could strengthen local government services on the Lower EP. Mayor Diana Mislov says the issue has been raised by ratepayers through community consultation. Council staff will now prepare a report outlining possible governance models. A new weather station has launched in Kimber, giving locals direct access to live weather conditions. It's available through the Wild Eye app, is free to use and provides up-to-date local readings. Council CEO Deb Larwood says the station will be especially useful for the district's farming community while also providing valuable information for residents and visitors. And a big weekend coming up for local footy as we near the pointy end of the season. In the Western Air League, Ceduna Blues host Canibba while Thevenard takes on the West Coast Hawks. The match of the round sees undefeated ladder leader Western United face Warralla, with the Tigers looking to continue their remarkable unbeaten run stretching back to 2023. In the Eastern Air, Cow will host Kimber and Rangers takes on CEU.
1: EP Recycling Specialists. Large-scale farm cleanups are their specialty. One Monday Court, Port Lincoln. National News now.
4: Hi, I'm Phoebe Humphrey. The Attorney General's asked the privacy watchdog to investigate so-called smart glasses after a Kmart version has flown off the shelves. Michelle Rowland is worried they could be used to record Aussies without their knowledge. Chief Information Security Officer River Nigrin telling Seven it's hard to know where footage from the cheaper version of the glasses will be stored.
5: A lot harder to actually monitor. Third-party risk is a major concern for most organisations, even Meta.
4: An insider claims Pauline Hanson used party funds to pay for her stay in a London hotel. Nine Papers reports the One Nation leader booked multiple rooms, but they remained vacant while she stayed in Italy with Gina Reinhart. She did not use taxpayer funds. The US is sending more than 2,000 personnel to Western Australia to support AUKUS submarine works. The federal government insists the Americans' presence in the state is not a US base on Aussie soil. And we're being warned we could face a super El Nino. A US meteorologist says it could be the strongest in at least 500 years.
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4: In sport, more bad news for the Dogs in last night's loss to North Melbourne. Doggies ruck Tim English hurt his knee in the final term and was taken off the ground. Coach Luke Beveridge not giving too much away.
6: I can't give you an update. I don't know the extent of the injury, what's happening. We didn't put him back on, obviously.
4: North Queensland has jumped to 7th on the NRL table after beating the Titans 30-8 on the Gold Coast last night. And Matilda's star Katrina Gorry has announced she's taking a break from soccer 1 year out from the Women's World Cup. That's the latest news and sport.
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8: 5CC Weather Watch.
9: Partly cloudy for the west coast today. Very high chance of showers. Winds north to northeasterly, around 20 to 30 kilometres an hour. Ellerston getting up to 19. Woodner expecting 20. The eastern air peninsula, partly cloudy. Very high chance of showers. Most likely in the afternoon and evening. Winds northerly, around 20 to 30 kilometres an hour. 18 for Cleve, 19 for Kimber today. The lower air peninsula, cloudy. Very high chance of rain. Most likely in the afternoon and evening. Winds turning northerly, 15 to 25 kilometres an hour during the morning. Coffin Bay, 19. Cummins and Port Lincoln both expecting 17.
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0: It's 5CC, better music and more of it. Little River Band, LRB for short. And help is on its way. 21 to 9 now with Ray Clark this morning. I hope you're having a wonderful morning there. 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

0: It's 5CCC, better music and more of it. Ex-Cold Chisel member Ian Moss there, and Tucker's daughter. It's Ray Clark this morning. Hello, 12 to 9 now. And with what's on around the EP, and in particular in Kimber area, Kimber Mayor Dean Johnson, good morning.
1: Good morning, Ray. How are you today, mate?
0: I am absolutely fantastic. And look, I know a lot of wonderful things happen in the Kimber area. And of course, we've got a rally coming through soon, haven't we?
1: We certainly do, yes. I'll be covering that a bit later. So, it's great news. It'll be great to see the Variety Bash in town.
0: Okay, so tell us, what is going on around your area?
1: Okay, so it is nice to click over into August, which often signals the final stretch of winter, with longer days beginning to return, the first signs of spring not too far away, but I fear we might have a little bit of cold stuff left yet. Hopefully some more rain, though. Across Kimber, the community continues to stay active with local events, sporting competitions and various opportunities to get involved. We'll keep your calendar full. Whether you're lending a hand, supporting local clubs, or simply enjoying everything our district has to offer, there's plenty happening this month. Football and netball clubs are heading towards the business end of the season, every game now becoming increasingly important. From players and coaches to volunteers and local supporters, our local clubs continue to showcase the strong community spirit that keeps country sport so special. Be sure to keep an eye on the club social media pages for fixtures, results and other upcoming events as well. For community connection, Kimber SES and the local ambulance service are always looking for volunteers. If you've ever thought about giving back to your community, now is a great time to get involved. Volunteering is a rewarding way to develop new and life-saving skills, meet great new people and make a real difference. So please give it some thought and consider volunteering for our vital service. Our town Kimber continues every Tuesday from 3:30 p.m. to 5:15 p.m. with Recipe of Life, helping young people learn practical cooking skills and prepare meals in bulk for the family. It's open to young people aged 12 to 24 years, so get into our town and gain some of these great skills. The Variety Pass, as we were discussing earlier, we'll roll into Kimber this month. They're coming for the weekend, and with the communities invited to farewell participants on Monday the 10th of August at 8:30 a.m. from the Kimber Bowls Club. So it's going to be a fantastic and hectic weekend, but it'll be great to have the bash in town. Plenty to see, really get involved with that. If you're planning ahead, the Kimber Show is coming up on Saturday 26th of September. If you're interested in hosting a stall, visit the show's website for more information. Start preparing for another fantastic day celebrating our community. You can keep an eye on council and school community library social media pages for the latest in opening hours, programs and activities at our local library. And we've got some various other news. We've got the latest Northern Air Health newsletter. It's now available online, or, this is exciting, you can visit our new website for local health updates. So that's at nepha.com.au. That's nepha.com.au. And you can find all about local health services on there. Council catch-ups continue on the second Wednesday of each month from 6 p.m. to 8 p.m. in the Kimber Hotel. Everyone is welcome. You can drop in and ask some elected members some probing questions if you like. Local government elections, of course, have been deferred until April 2027. But if you do need to enrol or update your electoral details, now it's a great time to do so. It's best not to put it off. Get it done and that will carry through. Kimber's proud to once again be named a top 10 finalist in Ag Town of the Year Awards. This is the fifth time our community has achieved this outstanding recognition. And we want to say congratulations to Cummins too for being named in the top three finalists. So we're all behind you now. Cummins is the EP finalist, so we really hope you do well in that. While winter is still with us, now's the ideal time to begin preparing your property for the warmer months. Slash paddocks and vacant blocks, mowing long grass, removing leaves and ensuring fire breaks and access tracks are clear can help to reduce risk heading into the summer. Now's the ideal time to get on top of the fuel loads before they get too out of hand. Everything is growing really well at the moment, so that's good news, but we need to think about the fuel loads for the upcoming summer. Dog and cat registrations are now due. Make sure your pets are registered and your contact details are up to date before the 31st of August to help keep them safe. So as we move through August and edge closer to spring, it's a great time to reconnect with the people and places that make Kimber such a welcoming community. Whether you're attending an event, supporting a local club, volunteering your time, or simply enjoying a catch-up with friends, every contribution helps strengthen our town. Thanks to everyone who continues to make Kimber a vibrant and connected place to live. We hope to see you out and about this month. And as always, take care, stay warm, and look out for one another. And that's our wrap-up for August, right?
0: Well, Dean, thank you very much for your time this morning. And as always, there's plenty happening in the Kimber area.
1: Yeah, there sure is, mate. Yep, it's great to see everyone out and about. Hopefully we get a little patches of warmer weather from now on.
0: Absolutely. That's the Mayor of Kimber, Dean Johnson.
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0: It's 5CC. Better music and more of it with Bob Welch there, taking you back to the 80s, or 70s actually, late 70s. And Ebony Eyes, a minute to nine. Now, that's it for me this morning. Thank you very much for your company. Have yourself a fantastic weekend. Of course, plenty happening. Enjoy that.
1: What's your ingredients for a great lunch? 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
3: Morning, I'm Jackie Lim. A rocket named in honour of the Kanibba community has successfully completed its latest test flight on the west coast. The Kanibba Rising rocket launched from the Kanibba Test Range near Ceduna and successfully validated new Australian rocket motor technology. Southern Launch says the mission also demonstrated the performance of systems developed in-house, highlighting the growing role of the Eyre Peninsula in the nation's space industry. Only two more sleeps until the Port Lincoln Show returns for another year of community celebrations. The showground will host a packed program on Sunday featuring rides, games, show bags, market stalls and a range of competitions. Organisers have also refreshed the pavilion program, introducing several new sections while maintaining favourites such as art, photography, equestrian events and dog shows.
4: Tickets are online. We encourage people to get in there and purchase tickets, and yeah, looking forward to seeing everyone there.
3: Committee President Semi Skoljarov there. The gates open at 9 a.m. Meantime, a shortage of volunteers is prompting a plea from organisers of the Wyala Show. The show society says more people are needed to assist with setup, operations and pack-up duties, while community groups are also being encouraged to help staff exit gates during the event. President Tammy Pond says volunteers are the backbone of the show and essential to ensuring the long-running local tradition continues. And local footy is back again this weekend, and a huge round awaits in the Port Lincoln League, with Mallee Park hosting ladder leader Marble Range in a contest that could shake up the premiership race. Meanwhile, second-placed Lincoln South travels to face fourth-placed Tasman Imperial, and Wayback and Boston meet in a must-win clash. Over in the Great Flinders, Tumby Bay hosts Cummins Rambler, Locke takes on Elliston Districts, while United Yulana meets Eyre United as teams look to build towards the business end of the season.
0: Cleve Hardware Mitre 10. 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
5: Hi, I'm Phoebe Humphrey. Richard Marles is denying reports the Federal Labor Party is divided over migration. It's being reported the party is split as it tries to finalise a crackdown on the nation's immigration settings. Deputy PM Richard Marles telling Nine that's far from the truth.
6: That's just not right. We've brought net migration down by 45% from its peak that we inherited. So we are focused on putting in place measures which bring migration down.
5: Pauline Hanson is facing questions over who paid for parts of her recent trip to the UK amid reports she used party funds to pay for a luxury London hotel before flying to Italy with Gina Reinhart. But a source tells the Nine papers she didn't use taxpayer money or dip into cash raised by the party's Fire the Liar campaign. And a senior Liberal isn't surprised by a new poll that's found almost three quarters of Victorians don't want a statue to honour Dan Andrews. Shadow Treasurer Tim Wilson has told Nine the former Premier's probably among those who are opposed.
7: Because I think the serious risk of becoming a public urinal.
0: Your sport now. 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
5: In sport, North Melbourne has kept its slim AFL finals hopes alive with an upset win over the Bulldogs last night. The Roos kicked six of the first seven goals to eventually run out 23-point winners.
8: Jumped out of the blocks and put scoreboard pressure on, which is just so important, but so hard to keep a good side like that down for the whole four quarters, and we knew they were just going to throw everything at us, and that's why I'm so proud of the group.
5: Coach Alistair Clarkson there. And Geelong has torn up the secret deal it brokered with a player to absolve itself from liability should he suffer another head knock. That's the latest news and sport.
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12: For lower west coastal waters, winds northeasterly 15 to 20 knots, tending northerly in the morning. Winds reaching up to 25 knots offshore in the early afternoon. Seas below 1 metre, increasing 1 to 1.5 metres during the morning. The swell southwesterly 2.5 to 3 metres. For central coastal waters, winds northerly 15 to 20 knots, seas around 1 metre, increasing to 1.5 metres around midday. The swell southwesterly around 3 metres. And for Spencer Gulf coastal waters, winds northerly 10 to 15 knots, reaching up to 20 knots south of Kawarau during the day. Seas around 1 metre, increasing to 1.5 metres near York Peninsula coast around midday. A swell south to southwesterly below 1 metre, increasing to 1.5 metres south of Kawarau.
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12: Partly cloudy for the west coast today. Very high chance of showers. Winds north to northeasterly around 20 to 30 kilometres an hour. Ellerston getting up to 19. Woodna expecting 20. The eastern air peninsula, partly cloudy. Very high chance of showers. Most likely in the afternoon and evening. Winds northerly around 20 to 30 kilometres an hour. 18 for Cleve, 19 for Kimber today. The lower air peninsula, cloudy. Very high chance of rain. Most likely in the afternoon and evening. Winds turning northerly 15 to 25 kilometres an hour during in the morning. Coffin Bay 19, Cummins and Port Lincoln both expecting 17.
9: 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More music mornings only on 5CC.